0: for 2 years as decorated a defensive lineman as this NFL has ever known. He is back and playing for the Rams defense tonight.
1: Man, I can't wait. You know, it's been a long time coming. There was all the speculation in the offseason with Myles Garrett. Would Aaron Donald come out of retirement? Would he not come out of retirement? Then he makes that decision, and then we find out that he won't be going to Australia for week one. When's he going to play? Well, we're going to get a chance to see it tonight, up close and personal. The whole country is going to be watching this game, the only game in town, and they're going to get a chance to see number 99, and if he is the Aaron Donald that we've come to love.
0: The reigning MVP is the Ram quarterback Matthew Stafford, who struggled in week one in Australia against San Francisco. And tonight, in week two of this Monday night game, he will not have Puka Nacua.
1: Yeah, that's a huge loss. This offense has been so built around Puka Nacua. I know they've got some other great weapons, starting with Davante Adams, but Davante Adams and Puka Nacua do two different things. So it's not as easy as going, oh, Puka's out, let's just put Devontae in all those same spots where Puka usually is, and we'll be just fine. They're different kinds of players. They use them differently in this offense. So it'll be interesting to see what the Rams employ today. Is it more the three tight end sets because we don't have Puka? But it is a huge loss because Puka does so many different things for this offense.
0: The quarterback for the Giants, Jackson Dart, you touched on him just a bit. What does the tape tell you about where he is at right now?
1: Well, last year I felt like he was more of a creator. Drop back, look at one guy, wasn't there. Let me get out of the pocket and create plays. In week one, he was definitive. He got back, hit his back foot, got the ball out of his hands. Again, is that a one-week thing, or is that who he's become? Has he grown in his second year? What I'll be paying attention to tonight.
0: Stay with us. We are working our way toward kickoff here in Los Angeles. The Giants and the Rams to finish up week two, and this is Westwood One's coverage of the National Football League.
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0: 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All right, let's begin with the Giants and their second-year quarterback, Jackson Dart, who you just touched on. And when he's got it against this Ram defense featuring Aaron Donald.
1: Well, for me, it's going to start with physicality. Can the Rams defense match the physicality that we saw last Sunday night from the Giants? They want to run downhill. Cam Scataboo going to bring that physicality. That's who John Harbaugh wants to be. Can they match that? Because we know they want to rush the passer. Second part is Jackson Dart. So good last week at hitting his back foot and getting the ball out of his hands. What you want to do is you want to make him a creator so that pass rush can get home. Can you force him to hold the football and move? And then the last part of it is this pass rush. We thought it was going to be a vaunted pass rush coming into the season when they were in Australia. I know no Aaron Donald, but they had zero sacks against Brock Purdy and the 49ers. Can they force this Giants team into a pass game? And can they, starting with Aaron Donald, get after Jackson Dart?
0: That Giant defense looked pretty good against Dallas. They were fast, they were young, they were all over the field causing havoc. And tonight, Matthew Stafford goes against him. Rams offense, Giants D.
1: And the game got away from the Rams in Australia, but early in that game, they were running the football extremely well with Williams and Corum. I believe they're going to come out and say, we're going to run the football. No Puka Nacua. Let's establish the run game. Talk about their three tight end sets. Nobody runs more three tight end sets than the Rams. Again, no Puka. Are we going to see those three tight ends try to create a matchup against this defense? And then the last part is protect Matthew Stafford. Zero sacks allowed against San Francisco in Australia. We know a lot about this front, a lot of pass rushers from this Giants team. Can they protect the old man and reigning MVP?
0: He was just introduced. The crowd going bananas. Coming up, Giants Rams opening kickoff is next. You're listening to Monday Night Football on Westwood One.
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2: Keenum drops out of the gun. New York rushes. Five throw from the middle. Popped in the air and intercepted. Picked off by Landon Collins. Returns it inside the 40. Now he cuts across the field and gets inside the 30. Still on his feet. Down the left sideline. 20, 15, 10, 5. And touchdown. Oh, my goodness. Landon Collins. What an unbelievable return all the way to the house.
0: Brandon Gouten with the call here on Westwood One nearly 10 years ago in London, the last time the Giants beat the Rams. All teams came into the game with 3-3 records, but their seasons went in opposite directions after New York grabbed the 17-10 overseas win. Giants finish 11-5 to earn their first playoff appearance since Super Bowl 46. The Rams, on the other hand, struggled in their first season back in L.A., including that loss across the pond. It was L.A. losing 11 of their final 12 games as head coach Jeff Fisher got fired midseason. Rams have been beaten the Giants four consecutive times since that matchup in 2016. There's been success with Stafford against the Giants over that time. And that's tonight's memorable moment in football history, sponsored by RK Zero Proof. Some moments are too good to forget. Make every memory count with great taste and zero alcohol. Drink differently. Drink RK. The Rams have won the flip of the coin, and they're going to take the second half kickoff, meaning the Giants and their quarterback, Jackson Dart, will take over. He's got a new offensive coordinator in Matt Nagy, and Greg Roman is in that room as well. I mean, two great offensive coaches.
1: No doubt. I was talking to Matt Nagy beforehand, and he was talking about Greg Roman and what he's brought to the run game and all the different answers that they come up with in the run game that is new to him. So he's excited about being able to work together to build this offense. And you saw it. We talked about John Harbaugh wanting to bring the physicality. Greg Roman, that's what he wants to do as well. He wants to bring physicality in the run game. They want to be a run-first type football team and allow Jackson Dart to come along and be a complimentary piece.
0: 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The Rams will be kicking off. Bright gold jerseys, white pants, and those blue helmets are also familiar with. And the traveling Giants, white jerseys, gray pants, red numbers, blue helmets. The kickoff from L.A. coming in 0-1 after their loss in Melbourne, Australia, 11 days ago, will come from left to right. John Harbaugh's got this team ready to go and riding high after that division win last week in week one over the Dallas Cowboys. And deep back, Braxton Berrios, who they just brought off the practice squad, and Tyrone Tracy for New York. Ball teed up. Mevis, who's a Husky rascal, will approach the ball and swing his leg through. It'll go end over end. It'll be taken by Berrios at about the 5. He's on the numbers, the 10, on the numbers, far side 20, block 25, far sideline 30, and knocked out of bounds.
1: Did you just call him Husky?
0: He's a Husky guy.
1: So, like, when he was shopping for school clothes when he was younger, he had to go to the Husky section?
0: Yeah.
1: I had to do that, too, when I was young.
0: Oh, did
1: so
0: you
1: know
0: really?
1: Exactly what you're talking about.
0: I don't see you as a Husky rascal.
1: What you're talking about. But anyway, as we start this thing, you know, I'm used to watching the pass plays on the outside, but I'm kind of torn a little bit now. If I want to watch number 99, a defensive lineman here to start the game and see if we're going to get that same old Aaron Donald.
0: The running back is Scadaboo. The quarterback is Jackson Dart. 30 of the Giants, first and 10 under center. It's a three-man front. As Dart surveys, looking left and looking right with Donald there going after the guard. There's the snap, the spin, handoff Scadaboo over the right tackle. He broke one. He goes on the 30, he's outside the numbers to about the 33, 34. Let's give him a gain of 4, and second down and 6 coming up for New York on the first play of the game.
1: We talk about that physical mentality that John Harbaugh wants to bring. Cam Scadaboo is the perfect back for that. Running through a tackle right there, lowering his shoulder, running over another tackle.
0: Giant 34, Dart under center, offset eye with Scadaboo. Second down and 6. Now they change positions in the backfield. with some maneuvering, still in the offset, and Dart will now stand up, declare his protections, perhaps change the play. Play clock running down to two. There's the snap. There's the handoff. Scataboo over the right guard, diving between the hash marks past the 35. And Curdy's out to about the 37, gain of three, and that'll set up third down and three in the first possession of the game.
1: And this is one of the things Matt Nagy talked to me about, putting a lot on Jackson Dart's plate. And I asked him, what does that mean exactly? And he actually talked about the run game. They put a lot on his plate in the run game to be able to switch between different runs. And I believe he's done that on these first two plays. You see him barking out things at the line of scrimmage, going from a run to another run based on the defensive keys. And maybe that's based on where number 99 is.
0: Nickel secondary, third and three, Dart in the gun from the 37 of the Giants. Three receivers, far side, shotgun snap, four-man rush, quick throw, bobbled and finally caught by Likely on a shallow cross at the 41, coming to the near side, caught it on the numbers, quickly taken down, picks up five on the quick hitter on third and three, gain of five, and the Giants will move the chains to their own 42.
1: Well, this is the guy that Jackson Dart likes. Likely has become kind of his favorite target last week. So versatile. That throw right there on the shallow route was actually behind Isaiah Likely. He reaches back with his left hand, kind of pins it to his face mask, makes the catch and moves the chains.
0: Under center is Dart, 42 of the Giants, first down and 10, single back Scataboo. Receivers in tight. As the quarterback gets the snap, drops back after the fake, it's a seven-step drop, it's a quick throw to the near side, and he has a receiver on the near side and a dive. And it was reeled in on a dive by Fields on the near sideline, 45-yard line of the Rams, picking up 14. Malachi Fields is a rookie out of Notre Dame, a high pick and a first down for the Giants again.
1: It was really well done starting up front. It was a good pickup. They brought two blitzers up front. The back's able to pick it up, allow Jackson Dart to slide to his left and get that ball out of there. Really good catch going to the ground by Fields.
0: It's first and 10. Here's a quick throw into traffic and incomplete. Looking for the tight end, Theo Johnson, up the middle on the hash. And they'll stay at the 45 of the Rams on the first down incomplete pass. Make it second down and 10 for the Giants. No score, just starting here in L.A.
1: They're trying to rush up to the line of scrimmage there because they weren't sure if Fields actually pulled it off the turf. And in doing so, kind of rushed the throw. Quinton Lake was right there and almost stepped in front of that for an interception.
0: Five defensive backs, second down 10, opening drive of the game on the Rams logo, moving right to left. Dart is in the gun, Scatterboo off his left hip. Donald is back in the line. It's second down and 10, shotgun snap, the blitz is on, short throw near sideline, caught 45 and out of bounds on the near sideline at the 43. Scatterboo got it, curl whacked him, and it's a gain of two. So now it'll be third down and eight to go. 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
1: That was a really good play by Jackson Dart. I talk all the time about having a pressure plan. Rams brought pressure off the edge. He had a free hitter coming on him. Dumps it over the top to Scataboo. But Cam Curl, coming out of his safety position, makes a great tackle in space.
0: Donald is in on the line. Singletary, the new back. Dart is in the gun. 42 of the Rams. It's third down and seven. Dart in the gun. The snap is there. The five-man rush. Here comes the pressure. Hit as he throws. Wobbly pass near side. It's caught at the 20 and then dropped on the near sideline by Johnson. He went up high, jousting with the couple, and down goes Dart holding his left knee. Jackson Dart is down. Crushed as he was going back, facing heavy pressure. It's fourth and eight, a punting situation. The clock at 11:20, and the quarterback, the second-year quarterback out of Ole Miss, for the New York Giants, Dart is down, holding on to the left knee.
1: Does not look good there. He got sandwiched between two defenders. He actually got up in the air, so he wasn't planted on the ground. We'll have to see the severity of this as we come back.
0: Surrounded by players on a knee, the athletic training staff is out there. There's a timeout, injury timeout on the field, 11:20, first quarter, no score. 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
4: Greater concern, the quarterback say, go Jackson Cubs, go. Helped to his feet, walk off under his own power in the blue tent. He was favoring that knee, that leg, and they're looking at him right now, Kurt Warner.
5: Yeah, and all the Giants fans holding their breath, obviously, especially after yesterday with Caleb Williams going down, Jaden Daniels going down. Not want to see another young quarterback go to the sidelines.
4: Jordan Stout's going to punt for the Giants. The punt is going to come from our right to our left. Deep back is Xavier Smith for the Rams, standing on the hash at the 8 of L.A. That sideline, you could just see the body language. Not good. Here's a high, long snap and a right-footed punt, which is sent end over end, waving his arm under it, and fair caught, looking into the translucent roof is Smith. Fair caught, punt of 33, hang of 477. Matthew Stafford takes the field for the Rams with Hall of Fame quarterback Kurt Warner, Kevin Harlan. We're in the Granger broadcast booth here in L.A. 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No score. We've got 11-12 to play here in the first quarter. Stafford will be under center. The running back is Williams. The tight end is in motion. The snap, the spin, the hand to Williams over the center, past the 10 between the hash mark and up to the 13-yard line. It's a gain of three, Kurt. It'll be second down and 7 for L.A.
5: And we talked about in the open. There they come out with three tight ends. They ran the football really well in Australia before they got so far behind that they had to sling it. They want to come out tonight and be able to establish that physicality up front. Get it early with three tight ends.
4: Bright gold jerseys. You don't see it often, but they're wearing them tonight. Second down and 7 from the 13. Shotgun snap to Stafford. Little lateral pass caught by Williams. Spins and catches far sideline 10. Almost broke a tackle. Takes the defender out to the 15 of the Rams and picks up on the play about 2. And Kurt then sends up third down and 5.
5: Bright yellow. You don't think this is midnight yellow?
4: No, it's a bright yellow. Bright gold. Okay. Whenever you don't
5: Whenever you don't have your color palette out, everything becomes midnight. It was midnight yellow, the fluorescent yellow that's going on out here.
4: All we want to hear is football. We don't want to hear this stuff. Third down and 5 from the 15 of the Rams. It's Stafford in the gun, flanked by Williams. He gets the belt-high shotgun snap. Quick throw on a slant at the 20 and incomplete. As he was going for Devontae Adams, the celebrated receiver, it's 4th and 5. The Giants do their job, 3 and out, Rams punting unit on the field.
5: Well, Matthew Stafford wasn't sharp in Australia, and we talked about all the different reasons with the travel and what have you. A quick slant right there to Devontae Adams, and he almost had to catch it off the bounce. That ball went straight into the turf right there, not the start that Matthew Stafford wanted here at home.
4: Ethan Evans is going to punt, standing at his 1. The Rams will punt from left to right on this 4th and 5. Braxton Berrios back at about the 35 to our right for the Giants. 5 minutes gone. There's the snap and the right-footed punt. It's sent along the numbers, fair caught on the fly at the 48 of the Giants. On that far sideline, 37-yard punt. Not very long, not very high. And look where the Giants are going to start it. With a 1st and 10, and their only quarterback on the roster aside from Dart is Jameis Winston, and he's out there right now. The backup quarterback out there for the Giants, and no score. 9:51 in the first from L.A. 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
5: 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So the Rams lost 27-7 in Australia 11 days ago. It's the largest week one loss by a preseason Super Bowl favorite in over 50 years. Think of that. And there they are.
7: It's a good thing you're old.
5: No,
7: that
5: no.
7: You can some of those things.
5: No.
7: I mean, I would never know what happened 50 years ago.
5: Wouldn't you? Oh, that's interesting. Oh.
7: But interesting fact. Super Bowl favorite losing by 20 on opening day. Biggest loss ever.
5: Ever. All right, second possession for the Giants. New quarterback is Jameis Winston. The quarterback, Jackson Dart, with the knee injury, has walked to the locker room. We'll try to update you on the logo, 47 of the Giants. Jameis is under center. Scataboo is the back. The Giants have it first and 10, scoreless first. Ricard in motion. Snap, spin, handoff. Scataboo, the Ricard block, and he carves his way to the 49 over the right guard and picks up two, maybe three. Let's put him at the 49 of the Giants. Let's call it second down and 8.
7: One thing I will say is that the Giants are going to be in good shape with Jameis Winston as their backup, a guy that started
5: You like him, don't you?
7: Games.
5: You've always said that, yeah.
7: Him. Plays the quarterback position better than a lot of guys that are starting in this league. Now, we all know he's got a tendency to make that big mistake, but outside of those mistakes, one of the best backups in the National Football League.
5: Donald is in. Second down, we'll call it 7. The ball outside the 49 with the Giants and their quarterback Winston getting the shotgun snap. Handoff, Singletary finds a gap over the right guard, past the 50, on the logo, and down to the 45-yard line, running up the middle and into the defense of the Rams on a gain of 5. The 2026 season is here, and in full swing, experience the thrill of game day when you purchase tickets through the NFL's trusted and verified ticket partners. 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No score first. Donald in. Winston is in the gun. Scataboo is by him on the 50. Shotgun snap, 45 of the Rams. It's a handoff. Scataboo bulldozing his way over the guard. Found the gap. Goes by the 45 between the hash marks to the 40 of the Rams. It bursts to 5 and a first down for the Giants.
7: You don't see a lot of teams that in a 3rd and 3 situation will hand the football off, but again, everything lends itself back to the John Harbaugh mentality, wanting to run and be physical. And I like that approach as well against a guy like Aaron Donald. You want to run right at him and be physical with him, not allow him to get up the field and blow things up in the backfield.
5: 40 of the Rams, under center Winston, offset eye, Singletary the back. It's 1st and 10, the Giants. In Ram territory, there's the snap, the spin, rolling to the near side, Winston with the fake. He's hit as he throws to the near sideline, incomplete for the tight end, Theo Johnson, who is at about the 33-yard line on the near sideline in Ram territory. 2nd and 10 for the Giants, who come in with the win over Dallas last week. Rams lost in Melbourne to the Niners 11 days ago.
7: Run, play action. Kobe Turner's right there in the face of Jameis Winston as he turns his body. Good job by Jameis. Hey, guy here, don't try to force anything. Just throw this thing out of bounds and live for another day.
5: 2nd down 10, 40 of the Rams. Giants have it. Backup quarterback Jameis Winston in the gun. Shotgun snap, the fake pitch, the handoff Singletary tried to burrow over the center. Again, running between the guards. He's down inside the 39-yard line of the Rams between the hash marks. He only picked up a yard, and that'll set up now third down 9 for the Giants with our clock at 7.5 and no score in the first quarter.
7: And this is right where they want to be. Jameis Winston back there. You want him in the third and long situation. Want to allow those pass rushers, Aaron Donald and company, to go after the quarterback here. If you're Jameis, you got to just be smart with the football. Don't hold it too long.
5: Ram 39 in the gun, Winston. Giants have it. In the shotgun, Singletary to his left. Shotgun snap, drops back 3. Five-man rush, belted as he throws. Incomplete at the 25. On the far side, looking for Mooney. Flag thrown. And if you're joining us late, Jackson Dart took a wicked hit, knee injury in the locker room being examined by the Giants athletic training staff. Questionable return.
1: Defense, number 17. I rule the ball is placed at the spot of the foul. Automatic. First down.
5: Well, they got bailed out.
7: Yeah, they had a nice pass rush there. Ran a twist game from Jameis Winston's left-hand side. And Young's coming to smash him right in the face as he's throwing it, but there was a tug on the back end. Two flags down, as you said, bailed him out.
5: Scatterboo back in. Jameis Winston in the gun, 34 of the Rams. It is a first and 10 on the 5-yard penalty. Couple tied in, shotgun snap, the fake handoff. Now he gives a Scatterboo, runs laterally to the near side, 35. Stiff arms his way out of bounds to the near sideline, 31. We have another flag thrown. As he picks up about 3, hard running, coming
1: holding
5: to the near sideline.
1: Offense, number 76, 10-yard penalty, first down.
5: Starting left guard, John Runyon.
7: Give it right back. You take the 10, you get the first down. Now you're moving back, and again, not where you want to be. Being a running team, you obviously want to be in situations where you're not behind the sticks. Going against a good pass rush, you don't want to be in a situation where you're behind the sticks.
5: First and 20 right now. What does this do with Dart out and Jameis coming in with the game plan?
7: I don't think it really changes anything. To me, you're probably even more comfortable if you've got to throw the football more. Again, not their mentality early, but Jameis just brings a lot of wealth and experience.
5: Ram 44 in the gun. Winston gets the snap, drops back, 4-man rush, sidearm throw, near sideline laterally. It's caught by Neighbors. He dances on the sideline at about the 45, right in front of the Giants bench, and gets to the 43 of the Rams, and about a gain of a yard on the play, bringing up second down, 19 to go with no score, and we're beyond the halfway part and going to 6 minutes clock ticking here in the first.
7: And how happy are the Giants to get Malik Neighbors healthy after the knee injury a year ago? To be back out on the field as a rookie, one of the best players in the National Football League. Big-time playmaker for their offense.
5: Second down 19, 43-yard line of the Rams. No score, first quarter, shotgun formation, Winston. Singletary the back, receiver in motion, Darnell Mooney. 5 in the secondary, shotgun snap, 5-man rush. They hit him as he throws across the middle. It's incomplete for Likely. Broken up by Lake across the middle. Short pass on the hash, incomplete near the 35-yard line. It's third and 19 now for the Giants here in L.A. Real people, real questions, real solutions on Investigate TV Plus. 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
7: Beautiful play by Lake on that throw to Likely. Ball's going to be right on the money, and Lake's able to get his blue-gloved hand right in between the hands of Likely and tip the football away.
5: Winston in the gun, on the logo, off his left hip. He's got the running back, Singletary, third and 19, shotgun formation, 5-man rush, backpedaling, throwing, and it's incomplete as he overshoots the running back on a screen pass play on the near side, Singletary. It whistles over his head, lands in the Giant bench below us. A concerned John Harbaugh walking. He just got word in his headset on the condition of Dart, and the face expression of his is just incomparable. He's clearly affected, as the team has got to be, losing the quarterback. Here's another punting situation for the Giants.
7: Missed opportunity there on that screen. They had it set up perfectly. A lot of space out there. Just a little too much pressure for Jameis to be able to deliver a good pass.
5: Stout's going to punt. And the Giants will punt from right to left. It's a belt-high long snap and a right-footed punt, and he aims it high and down the middle, and it lands 3 yards deep in the end zone and kicks out of bounds. Touchback to the 20. So the Rams are going to get it again. And our first quarter clock at 5.5 minutes, and there is no score. On that 43-yard punt, went 23 with the net at the 20. It'll be the quarterback, Stafford, and the Rams offense. And you're listening to Monday Night Football on Westwood One.
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5: 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Kevin Harlan, Hall of Fame quarterback Kurt Warner. Jamie Erdahl is with us, our host of Monday Night Football. Super Bowl winning coach Doug Peterson. Jason Kelce is with us, a new member of our Westwood One family, under center. After the giant punt from the 20, Stafford got the snap, and he hands off here, and he goes off to Blake Corum over the right tackle, and nothing there. Stoned. About a yard gain. Nothing more. He could get there. Second down and 9 coming up for the Rams on their second possession.
7: You see him coming out once again. 3 tight end set, trying to run the football and be physical. Newbin does a great job of meeting Corum in the hole, stopping him for not much of a gain at all.
5: Rams moving left to right. And the quarterback, Stafford, the reigning MVP, with a second down and 9. He's in the shotgun from his own 21. The snap is there, the drop back. Here's a 5-man rush and a short pass to the near side, caught by the tight end, Ferguson. Dances 20, breaks a tackle 25, near sideline, dives. And he's out to about the 29-yard line on a gain of about 8. That sets up 3rd down and 1 for the Rams with no score here late in the first.
7: Giants came down, brought a safety blitz there. Nice pickup by Corum on the back, able to see at the last second, knock him away from Stafford. And then Stafford replaces with the tight end in the flat.
5: A lot of tight ends out there, 3 of them, in fact, with the running back by himself. Hands on knees, leaning over Corum in the gun. It's 3rd down and 1. Stafford left foot ahead of his right. There's the snap and the handoff, and Corum tries to burrow up the middle, over the guard, on the hash to the 31. And Curdy picks up the first down and a gain of a couple.
7: The Rams have a nice 1-2 punch with their backs. Tyron Williams has been their lead back. Really good out of the backfield, running routes. Kind of their red zone guy, but Corum has really come on this last year, and a guy that they're really happy with, and you can see it with the number of touches he's gotten the first couple weeks.
5: First down for the Rams. They now have it 1st down and 10 at their own 31. Jackson Dart, the Giants starting quarterback, injured in the locker room. Questionable return. It was a knee. The running back is Corum. Under center, the quarterback, Stafford. The snap, the fake handoff, the drop back of five. He dumps it off to Parkinson. 30. Hurdles a defender at the 35. Like Nehemiah, he falls and gains six while going airborne to the 37 of the Rams. And a beautiful play by the angular tight end. It's second down and four for the Rams.
7: Yeah, Drew Phillips is 1 inch shorter. Woo! He may be up over the top.
5: That's a big man going airborne.
7: Big man catches his left ankle. You're always just lucky you don't end up landing on your head.
5: He's all arms and legs. Second down, three. Stafford under center. It's his own 38-yard line. He looks over a three-man front. He gets the snap, spins left, fakes the handoff, got the left tackle block, goes down the middle. It's caught at the 45-yard line by Adams. Dances, then three bring him down in giant territory on the far side of the field at the 43-yard line in New York. 19-yard strike. Stafford on the screws. It's a first down for the Rams.
7: One of their favorite plays out of play action, just a deep hook. Devontae Adams just pushes at the safety about 15 yards down the field. You're not sure if he's going to go deep. He turns, he finds a hole. Perfect timing and throw by Matthew Stafford.
5: Corum remains the back. They're on the logo. The Rams are moving from left to right. Lace first quarter, no score. First down 10 on the 43-yard line of the Giants. Again in that 34 look with the quarterback Stafford getting the snap and handing off, and Corum breaking free. 40. Got a block, 35 between the hash marks, the 30. Right down the middle. He's tackled around the ankles at about the 27-yard line of the Giants. What a burst. 15-yard run by Corum. First down, Rams.
7: And you can see why they like him. Really good blocking scheme there. Motion the wide receiver Smith into the backfield as kind of a fullback. He steps up, meets the safety in the hole, springs Corum into the secondary for the big run.
5: 27 of the Giants, they break huddle again. Big plays. Adams caught one for 19. Corum just ran one for 15. Stafford under center. He gets the snap on first and 10. The fake handoff. He rolls. He gets a tight end block. He rolls to the near sideline. 30. Cuts inside, and he's brought down a hip-high tackle made by Thibodeau on a gain of three. And a flag is thrown as he was weaving inside the numbers.
1: 10-yard penalty. First down.
5: It's a hold, and it's called on Parkinson, who we just called out, throwing the block. And they'll move it back on the Rams with no score here in the first.
7: We always call the NFL a copycat league. If you watch the game in Australia between the 49ers and the Rams, the 49ers used Kyle Juszczyk on this kind of funky motion where he would come across the field and kind of bubble back into his fullback position. As I've watched film around the league these first couple weeks, and really this second week, man, you see everybody doing. That's what the Rams used to bust Corum, is they use their wide receiver on that same kind of bubble motion into a fullback position. Hey, if it works for somebody, it's going to work for us. So we're going to put it in.
5: Giant 37, Rams first and 20. Stafford in the gun, gets a high snap, left tackle block. Far side throw. It's caught by Ferguson, who's grabbed by Newbin around the ankles. On that far sideline, caught it, spun. He got as far as the 31-yard line of the Giants, and on the play, picks up six. It'll be second down and 14. If you want to be a better player, a smarter coach, or a more informed fan or broadcaster, me, Kurt Warner has created the perfect tool for you, QBconfidential.com. 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
7: Nothing really good is free. Come on.
5: It's second down, 14, 31 of the Giants. It's a shotgun snap to the Ram quarterback. Stafford sets. Sidearm throw. Leaping catch, 20. Down the middle, 10. Hash mark, 5. Adams, touchdown. What a throw and what a catch. 31-yard touchdown for the Rams, who go up early, late first quarter on the Giants.
7: You mentioned it. What a throw. Barnes, the linebacker for the Giants, was sitting underneath this. And I thought when Matthew Stafford threw it, I'm like, no. But he gets it high enough to get over the linebacker. And Devontae Adams able to go up high and snag that with both hands and split the safeties to the end zone.
5: Meadus, the extra point, 7-0 Rams. Devontae Adams on that drive. A 31-yard catch, touch and run, touchdown with a catch and run to kick it in down the middle. And Adams also caught one earlier on that drive for 19. His 118th career receiving touchdown. A historical figure. He's moved around a little bit. Green Bay, the Jets, the Raiders. Now the Rams, where he's found a home and playing with another great quarterback, as he did with Rodgers, up in Green Bay, 7-0. Rams, 11 seconds to play first quarter. Giants have come across the country and lost their quarterback in the first series of the game. Knee being looked at in their locker room right now. 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They look good. 5:24 off the first quarter clock, and they take a 7-0 lead. And Adams on that drive, two receptions, and Kurt Warner a total of 50 yards.
7: I tell you what, if that ball is about 2 yards shorter, it's probably picked off by the linebacker. If it's about a foot higher, it's probably picked off by the safety. And he puts it right in between both, and Devontae Adams does the rest to put the Rams in the end zone.
5: Davis will kick off for the Rams from left to right. Deep back Tracy, and Braxton Berrios under it, traps it against his chest from the 5, and the number's the 10. The near side 20 on the numbers, past the 25 of the Giants. He's out near the 27-yard line. Again, just brought off the practice squad. 24-yard return with 6 seconds to play in the first quarter. Later on, we're going to select the top dog offensive player of the game. This is Kurt's favorite segment. 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Jameis Winston is out there replacing the injured Jackson Dart. And he's got a first and 10 at his own 27 and trailing by a touchdown early. Scataboo is by him in the gun, 5 yards away from the center, who is John Michael Schmitz. Three-man front, shotgun snap, and a quick throw to the near side, leaping attempt, and incomplete for 37. McDuffie got right in front of Malik Nabers on the near sideline in front of the Giant bench on that line drive throw. It's incomplete. A second to go. Nabers is now hurt, doubled over in pain, holding on to his right arm. Second and 10 coming up, and he is in excruciating, doubled over in pain. Not sure what happened.
7: Didn't look like there was a whole lot there. Obviously, some hand fighting between the two of them. Tries to get his right hand up, and he's holding that right shoulder, as he said.
5: Second down and 10, 27 of the Giants. Shotgun snap to Winston. Hands off to Scataboo. Got a block by the center. Runs over the right guard. Takes it by the 25 hash mark, and he's picking up just a gain of a yard to the 28 of the Giants. With zeros on the clock in the first quarter is in the books. Devontae Adams with a 31-yard touchdown reception. A catch and run of 31. 7-0 Rams at the end of one against the Giants, who have lost their starting quarterback, Jackson Dart, to a knee in the first series of the game. Let's go to the second quarter. From Los Angeles, you're listening to Monday Night Football on Westwood One.
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5: Stafford, a 31-yard touchdown pass in the first quarter. 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
7: When you're playing with your backup, you obviously have to take advantage of your field position. Giants have been in the Rams' territory twice and found themselves punting both times. Now you're down 7 points. Just not the kind of game they want to get into. They're having success running on early downs that first drive, but now they find themselves once again in a third and long situation.
5: Jameis Winston will begin the second quarter with a third down and 9. He's in the shotgun, and he's at his own 28. They're moving. The Giants are from left to right. The shotgun snap, the left tackle block, pitches, he's grabbed, he's sacked. Oh, he got away. He finds the escape hatch. He winds up and throws long down the middle. It's dropped at the 30 down the field, looking for Malachi Fields on the numbers far side in Ram territory. He almost pulled off a Houdini right there. 4th and 9. Here comes the New York punting unit.
7: He did. I believe he was looking at Isaiah Likely originally. The backside safety stayed down. He had a shot down the middle. Couldn't make it because of the pressure and throws a perfect throw. Falling to his left. Fields had to lay out, but it hit him right between the hands. He just couldn't bring it in.
5: Stout to punt for the Giants. The punt will come from left to right. He's whacked, hit as he punted. No flag. Backpedaling with the backpedaling catch at the 12. They got Smith, runs far side 15, breaks a tackle on the far side, numbers 20, angled to the far sideline, and then brought down on a 9-yard return, a 61-yard punt with a hang time of a little over 6 seconds. A beauty right there by the Giants. There's a quick timeout. We're seconds into the second quarter, 7-0 L.A. on a Stafford touchdown pass to Adams. Let's step aside, and this is Westwood One's coverage of the NFL.
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5: From Los Angeles, let's pause 10 seconds for stations to identify themselves coast to coast and around the world. And this is Westwood One. Let's hold on. They're breaking huddles. Hold on to everything. Here we go. The Rams are going to start after the Giants punted. First down and 10 from the 22-yard line. Stafford is under center. He's got a single back. He's got his wide receiver in motion. He gets the snap, and he hands off, and it comes to the near side. Running laterally, here is Kyren Williams. There is a penalty flag thrown. Works his way to about the 26, angling to the near sideline. Picked up 4, got a block or 2, and that flag is now with 14:27 here in the second.
7: About six flags come in there. I think the whole offensive line was holding.
1: Holding. Offense, number four. 10-yard penalty. First down.
5: Now let's pause 10 seconds. 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

0: Kevin Harlan, Kurt Warner, Jamie Erdahl, Doug Peterson, Jason Kelsey. We are all in Los Angeles tonight. First and 20. With the penalty, Rams now march back to 12. Shotgun snap to Stafford. Quick line drive throw. Caught by the leaping two-handed grab. Helmet high of Adams at about the 15 on the numbers. Then spun down. Not much there. Tackled by Arvell Reese, the rookie out of Ohio State. It is a gain of 4. And Kurt Warner is up to the 16 of the Rams.
1: Well, that's your veteran quarterback right there. You get a 10-yard penalty. You're in first and 20. Don't have to panic. Just, hey, start chipping away at it. Quick throw on the choice route to Devontae Adams. Get 5 back. See if you can get 6 or 7 back here. Put yourself in a manageable third situation.
0: Nickel secondary for the Rams. And rather for the Giants. Nickel secondary for the Giants. Second down, 16. With the Rams at their own 16-yard line. Shotgun snap is belt high. Stafford throws a short pass. Caught. Ferguson, 20. The tight end got it. Shoulder high with his glove hands and spins on the numbers and gets out to about the 22-yard line of the Rams. That'll set up now third down and 10. Don't miss all the NFL excitement. Sunday, it's on CBS and Fox. Check local listings for games and times in your area. Catch the NFL on CBS and Fox. Stafford is 8 of 9 with a touchdown pass, and he breaks huddle in the bright gold jerseys and white pants of the Rams, moving right to left. 2 minutes gone, 7-0 Rams. We're in the second quarter. In the shotgun, Stafford from his own 22. Arms extended, pointing out his protections. 3 on the defensive line, 5 in the secondary for New York. Shotgun snap, good time in the cup. Moves up, winds up, long pass. Down the numbers, caught. Over the shoulder, 40 Adams. 30, cuts to the middle of the 20. Chase to the 15, and down inside the 14-yard line. 64-yard completion. Devontae Adams has been a menace, and Stafford has found him big time here in the first half. First and 10 at the 14 of the Giants.
1: No, Puka Nacua, you knew that Devontae Adams had to step up. So good with his double moves in and out of breaks. He's going to push down the field and lean as if he's going to run the corner route and turns it into a corner pump. Great protection. They left a tight end in the back in wing positions to chip on those defensive ends to just give Stafford enough time to lay this down for Devontae Adams.
0: Giant 14 under center with Stafford, and now he steps away, and a timeout has been taken. It was taken by the Rams. And we're in the Granger broadcast booth here in Los Angeles. 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And the Rams are moving forward with the veteran wide receiver Devontae Adams, 13 years in the NFL and already with 118 receiving yards tonight.
1: Stepping up big. Woo. Still a guy that can run routes. Maybe a few years ago he takes that to the house. Not quite the speed that he once had, but still got the moves.
0: Giant 14, Stafford under center. Rams have it first and 10. The snap, the spin, the handoff, and it goes to Kyren Williams over the left guard on the hash to the 10 of the Giants on a gain of 4, Kurt, second and 6.
1: And they love to use Kyren Williams down in this area. He becomes their red zone threat, whether that's handing the football to him when they get down tight. They love to use him out of the backfield. You get Puka and you get Devontae on the outside. Everybody wants to put their attention on them. You can get a lot of one-on-one situations with Williams.
0: Rams break huddle, taking their time, working down to the 10-yard line of the Giants, leading already 7-0. Second down, 6. Everybody in tight. Single back Williams. Stafford is under center, moves his tight end, gets the snap, spins left, fakes the handoff, rolls, cocks his arm, throws a pass, dropped at the 10 on the far side of the field by Zager Smith. Had it. It was a belt-high throw. He just dropped the ball. It's incomplete. Far sideline. It's 3rd and 6 at the Giant 10 for the Rams.
1: It's the other thing they love to do down here is the naked bootleg. So many different ways to do it with their different players, with their 3 tight ends. And, man, that was probably going to be a walk-in touchdown. Matthew Stafford just leaves it a little bit out in front of his wide receiver. He can't pull it in. Otherwise, I think he turns the corner and gets to the pylon.
0: Rams break huddle, 10 of the Giants, 3rd and 6, early second, leading 7-0. In the shotgun, Stafford. He gets the snap and drops back. He cocks his arm. He throws to the near side, and it's caught. Grabbed. Touchdown at the goal line. Tumbling in near side. Inside the pylon, the running back, Kyren Williams. It's a 10-yard touchdown pass. The second tonight for Stafford. And the Rams lead the Giants 13-0 early in the second quarter.
1: Love the play call right here. You get a wide receiver on the outside, a tight end inside. He used the wide receiver to run through the safety. The tight end goes to the flat to clear out the flat defender. And Williams from the backfield runs right up the seam. And a perfect throw from Matthew Stafford in between two defenders for the touchdown.
0: Here's the extra point by Harrison Nevis. Snap is good. Ball down. Kick away. Perfect. 14-0 Rams. 11:07 in the second. Two touchdown passes by the reigning MVP, Matthew Stafford. The quarterback for the Giants is out with an knee injury and in the locker room. 14-0 Rams early second. 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
0: 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Six play, 78-yard drive by the Rams. The running back, Kyren Williams, got it on a back pedal, wide open at the goal line, and a 10-yard touchdown reception off the throw of Matthew Stafford. And on third down on that drive, Stafford was 2-for-2. The big play, 64-yard catch and run by Davante Adams, who is putting on a show tonight. Here's the ensuing Ram kickoff to our left. It'll be taken here by Tyrone Tracy at the 10, far sideline 20, looking for a block at the 25, breaks a tackle on the painted numbers, the 30, far sideline on the numbers to the 34, 26-yard return.
1: Well, and you knew Matthew Stafford wanted to come out and show everybody that what happened in Australia was not what they were going to get from the reigning MVP. Right now, perfect quarterback rating, 10 for 12, 157 in the two tutties so far, and he looks the part.
0: They break huddle, and the Giants, white jerseys, gray pants, blue helmets, red numbers. Under center is Jameis Winston. It's a first and 10 with an I formation. He's under center at his own 34. He gets the snap and hands off here, and it goes to the running back, Najee Harris. You know that name from the Pittsburgh Steelers, where he made the biggest dent. He takes it over the left guard on the handoff. Harris picks up a couple. He's up to the 35.
1: See, Malik Nabers has gone back in. Not really sure what the injury was, maybe a shoulder. something with his arm, but good to see that the young receiver is back in the huddle for the Giants.
0: Breaking huddle again. Giants at their own 36. Second down, 8. Winston in the gun. Harris the back. Jameis looks over a three-man front. Darnold, of course, was injured week 1. And Jackson Dart injured tonight. Back to pass is the quarterback. Winston throws over the far side, and he's got his receiver, and that was caught in an over-the-shoulder catch by Mooney. Threw over the defense, down the sideline, got to the Ram 31-yard line on a catch and run of 33 to the far sideline. Terrific throw, had time, and Mooney cashes in.
1: Nice play design right here off the hard play action. Use Malik Nabers from the left-hand side to clear it out. And Mooney coming on the deep over route. Perfect throw by Jameis Winston.
0: I'm not saying we're bad luck or anything, but we've lost two starting quarterbacks in the games we've done together. With an offset eye, running back will be Harris. Ricard back there with him. Jameis Winston is at the line, the 31 of the Rams. Changing the play, first and 10, gets the snap, hand off to Harris, who backpedals his way over the right guard on the hash. He takes it by the 30 and down to the Ram 27-yard line and a gain of 4 on a twirling move right there. Reminder, you can watch NFL Network and Westwood One analyst Kurt Warner Sundays at 9, NFL Game Day morning, and be sure to catch the Westwood One Monday night host Jamie Erdahl each weekday on Good Morning America. Good morning. She should be on Good Morning America. Good Morning Football, only on NFL Network. You should be on Good Morning America. Here's a second down and 6. Winston back to throw. Short line drive, belt high catch outside the hash at the 22. Made by the tight end Isaiah Likely at the Ram 22. He picks up 5. Third down and 1. We could get Jamie on there. Don't you think she'd be good?
1: She'd be great. Phenomenal. Anything she does.
0: Yep.
1: She would be great at it. And another target there for Isaiah Likely, quickly becoming a focal point of the pass game here. And you remember John Harbaugh had him in Baltimore, somebody that he knows very well, bringing him over in the offseason.
0: Third down, 1. Ram 22, Winston under center, got the snap, quarterback sneak, tries to push, looks like he's short. Najee Harris was back there. They're right on the line to gain, which is the 21 of the Rams. And we'll see just how close they are. I mean, it was just a pile of players and hard to see the gouge into it. And it is fourth down. He did not get it. So Scatterboo is going to come in. It'll be fourth and 1. And down 14-0, this probably doesn't surprise you. They're going to go for the first.
1: Not at all. Down 14 points. Again, that physicality, bring in your big horses.
0: Winston under center. Fourth and 1, 21 of the Rams. He gets the snap, quarterback keeper, and he backpedals over his right guard. Looks like he's got the first down. Maui Noah is the rookie playing that right guard, and he is huge and strong, and they love him. And I think they have bored their way with that quarterback keeper of Jameis Winston, and they're going to take a measurement, right? Is it the virtual measurement? We've been waiting all night for this.
1: With bated breath, I've been waiting to see if we could get a virtual measurement.
0: As I check it out, but I feel bad for NFL fans, but we've lost Darnold and we've lost Dart here.
1: And, I mean, why do you even mention that?
0: Well, like, because I'm a man of facts. I'm a man of
1: it is the facts, but it has nothing to do with
0: dealing
1: us.
0: In superstition. I know it doesn't.
1: It's not
0: but,
1: like when you jinx the kickers when you tell them how they're perfect before. It's nothing like that.
0: Well, we've lost Darnold. We lost Caleb Williams yesterday. Dart, perhaps, is going to be out for a while. He's still in the locker room. Questionable return. We lost Jaden Daniels yesterday to another dislocated left elbow. Very tough day for quarterbacks and a tough beginning to the season. We're only 2 weeks in.
1: But I will say, good news for Bears
0: Caleb,
1: fans,
0: yes.
1: That Caleb Williams seems to be just a hamstring. And, you know, we call the game next Monday night in Chicago, and they're saying that there's even a chance, although probably highly unlikely, but a chance that he could even play in that game. Jaden Daniels, we understand the elbow injury. It's been something that he's had the last 2 years, similar type injury. But you also have to believe that it's probably not season ending. So at least, you know, a bit of good news, even though both teams have lost their quarterback for at least the short term.
0: They've taken the virtual measurement, and the Giants with the quarterback keeper by Winston over the right guard, got the first down. So they get it. They reinsert Najee Harris as the back. Winston will be under center. It'll be first and 10, and there's a timeout taken. By the way, just speaking of Jaden Daniels, you had that same injury. Didn't you have a dislocated elbow?
1: I did, back in 07. Same type of thing. I was able to brace it up. You know, it was on my left hand, able to brace it up and actually play the next week. Had to learn how to give some handoffs with my right hand in both directions, but was able to get back out on the field.
0: All right, the Rams are challenging the spot, and so this close shave instant replay review is sponsored by Barbasol Shaving Cream. Feeling great starts with a great shave, and a great shave starts with Barbasol's thick and rich moisturizing lather. Start your day off right with Barbasol. 14-0 on two Matthew Stafford touchdown passes for the Rams. Rams on top. Giants are threatening, moving here and just outside the red zone, trailing 14-0, and you're listening to Monday Night Football on Westwood One.
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0: 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Well, they've challenged, and the Rams lost it. It is a first down. The virtual measurement did not lie, and the Giants are at the 20 of the Rams with the first and 10 with their backup quarterback and trailing by two touchdowns here in the second quarter.
1: I have no idea how you challenge a quarterback sneak. See all those bodies in there to know exactly where the football is.
0: Snap to Winston, fakes the handoff, rolls to the far side, cocks his right arm, throws a pass, incomplete, overshooting the tight end, running parallel with him, Theo Johnson, to the far sideline. Short pass at about the 10 of the Rams, incomplete, far sideline. And Kurt Warner, second down and 10.
1: Thought he had an opportunity here on the crosser. Zeke came out, had a step on the DB, and just missed this thing high and wide. An opportunity for a first down right there.
0: Scott Adebu is the running back. Winston is in the gun. Second down and 10. Winston 3 of 9 in replace of the injured Dart. 20 of the Rams. Shotgun snap. Handoff Stadabu over the right guard outside the hash. And he's inside the 19 and near the 18-yard line of the Rams. The Rams on a gain of 2. And our clock has just passed the 7-minute mark here in the second quarter.
1: Well, I talked about it earlier. The first couple drives, they were winning the early downs, running the football. These last couple drives, they found themselves behind the sticks over and over again. Perfect position to score some points, but here we are in third and long for the third straight time.
0: Singletary the back, 3rd and 8 for the Giants. They're at the 18-yard line of the Rams. Shotgun formation for Jameis Winston. The shotgun snap, the 5-man rush, cocks his arm, throws a pass, far side, intercepted, 3 yards deep in the middle of the end zone, caught by Trent McDuffie, taken out, 15, near sideline, 20, angling to the near sideline and belted out of bounds, into the Giant bench, at the 21 of the Rams, the end zone interception by the all-pro Trent McDuffie, the former Chief, stopping the Giants in their tracks in the end zone.
1: Well, and this is the knock always on Jameis Winston. Critical situations, you can't make the mistake. I'm not sure if he expected Malik Nabers to undercut and go flatter on his route, but he's going to the back of the end zone. We throw it to the front of the end zone. McDuffie just undercuts it for an easy interception.
0: Rams will take over. We're middle of the second quarter, leading 14-0 LA and two Stafford touchdown passes. 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
0: 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Rams take over at the 21, their own zone. The running back is Corum. Under center is Stafford. Gets the snap, turns to his right, hands to Corum. Up the middle he goes, over the center. And between the hash marks, past the 25 to the 26-yard line of the Rams. And he picks up five. And Kurt Warner, second down and five, coming up with the clock right now, passing 6 minutes to play in the first half.
1: As we go back to that interception, Giants were running a double post combination. The inside post clears out the free safety. It's one-on-one with Neighbors and McDuffie. And as I said, I think Jameis felt he was going to go flatter and he could drive that throw. Receiver goes high, you think low. Terrible position to be in with that miscommunication in a critical situation.
0: Four in the secondary, second down five, under center Stafford, his Rams 26, the snap, the fake handoff, the drop back of seven. Winds up, long pass, down the near side and picked off. It's intercepted by the backpedaling Javon Holland on the near sideline at about the 30-yard line of the Giants. Got it on the numbers, interception thrown and a pick. And the Giants will take over.
1: Well, they said it worked once for a 64-yard gain. Let's try it again. They move him to the left side and run the seven pump again. Push up, lean out, turn up the field. And Matthew Stafford with the free safety back there lays it out into double coverage. And a nice job to go up and get the interception.
0: Javon Holland is the one who got it, and he had an interception, remember, in Australia against San Francisco. Two games, or rather, in the first game against the Dallas Cowboys in the Meadowlands a week ago. So it's first and 10 with Winston under center from the New York Giant 29, and Scataboo in the backfield. And the snap, the fake handoff, the drop back of five, short pass near side, Scataboo 30, on the numbers 35, trying to break a tackle, he did, he spins away, got a block at the 40, near sideline 45, hurdles a defender, he's near midfield on the near sideline, hurtling into his own bench, he took off, he got to the 48 on the catch and run of 19, it's a first down for the Giants.
1: So tough to bring down. Dump a flat to him. He's able to break a tackle and spin move. And you said hurdle. I don't think there was a hurdle there. He was going to try to hurdle somebody, but nobody went low. And he jumps up and Lake catches him in the air and drives him to the turf.
0: Giants break huddle. Moving from left to right. Now on that logo painted at midfield. First and 10.

0: sack.
1: Second down, 10. I formation under center is the quarterback. Jameis Winston from his own 48. He gets the snap and he hands off to Singletary. He goes flying right over the center. And he got to the 50 and picks up a couple on the play. We'll give him a gain of 2. It'll be third down. Later on, we're going to select the defender of the game. 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Our members are the mission. 14-0. Rams on top. 2 Stafford touchdown passes, but he just threw a long interception. And the Giants trying to go the other way. They're at midfield, and the shotgun is Winston. He's got a 3rd and 8. He's flanked by Singletary. Receivers in tight. Looks into 6. He gets the shotgun snap. Line drive, low throw, incomplete. Far sideline for Darnell Mooney at about the 45 of the Rams. On that far sideline where the Rams bench is, it's 4th and 8. They can do nothing with the interception, and the punting unit takes the field for New York.
2: Another missed throw there by Jameis Winston. He has Mooney on the quick out and just leaves this ball about 3 yards short into the turf. He gives him a good football. He turns the corner. Easy first down right there, but Jameis has been off on a number of throws tonight.
1: Jordan Stout's going to punt. It's a shoulder-high long snap, and he boots it along the numbers far side. Smith under it at the 8. He's inside the numbers. He runs across the field, and he's tackled at the hash mark as he tried to go from the far side to the near side of the field and loses 2. It's a 42-yard punt. 4-9 on the hang, so the defenders were there, thus the result, and a bad move there by Xavier Smith.
2: When you used to return punts, wasn't there a rule that you don't catch the ball inside the 10?
1: There was. You put your heels on the 10 and anything right over your head. Yeah, that's it.
2: Yeah, you got to tell them what you used to do back when you were a great punt returner.
1: That was back in the 40s, so that was a different kind of football and a different kind of game, sir. 14.
2: Was the football round or what?
1: 14-0, Rams on top. We're in the second quarter from L.A. 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
5: Is that a Giants punt? It's first and 10 for the Rams at their own 6, leading 14-0, 3:11 to go in the first half. Under center, Stafford got the snap, spins left, hands up to Williams over the right guard, on the hash at the 10, digging by the 11, may have lost the ball. There's a man scramble for it, and now the officials go in there and try to take bodies off the pile. And the scramble, there's who knows what is going on at the bottom of that pile, but it's not for the faint of heart. Moms and dads, cover your kids' eyes, because that is not for viewing. They're still digging. They're still turning. They're still grinding.
6: It's like a rugby scrum.
5: It is like a rugby scrum.
6: Who's going to come out of there with it?
5: Giants think they've got it. Giants think they've got it. Let's see. We're not getting the official. They do. They come out of the pile. The official is knocked over inadvertently. And the Giants have gotten a fumble by the Rams at the Los Angeles 9. Let's see where they're going to mark the ball. Wow, we've had 3 turnovers in the last 4 possessions.
6: Well, and it was Holland again. He got the interception on the last possession. On this one, Kyren Williams is being held up, and he comes in with his left hand and just punches right on the football, knocking it out. And then diving in there and pulling it out for the turnover. Huge play by Holland to turn the football back over inside the 15-yard line and give this Giants team some life.
5: Markham at the Rams 11 on the Giant fumble recovery. And the Giants down 14-0, losing their starting quarterback, Jackson Dart, in the first series of the game, are trying to survive with Jameis Winston, the backup, and the only backup on the roster right now. 2 giveaways, their last 2 snaps for the Rams. I formation, running back Tracy, Winston under center, trailing by 2 touchdowns, late second quarter. He gets the snap, he pitches out to Winston, there's a block. Winston goes off to Tracy, who is trying to cut the corner, running lateral to the far side, brought down, flag thrown down as well, as Spates makes the stop.
7: Outside, defense, number 55, lined up in the neutral zone. 5-yard penalty, still first down.
5: So that's on Brandon Fisk, and now it's 1st and 5 for the Giants, and the clock exactly at 3 to play in the second quarter.
6: We go back to that fumble. Kyren Williams has been so good for this Rams team in so many different ways, but that's his 8th fumble since 2023, tied for the most in the National Football League. So if there's one thing that he struggled with early in his career, it's been holding on to the football.
5: Running back Scadaboo. Winston will be under center. 1st and 5. Ball is at the 6 of the Rams. Winston looks over a 3-man front. He gets the snap. He pitches out to Scadaboo, who breaks a tackle behind the line of scrimmage, trying to run over the center, backpedaling there. An avalanche of gold Ram jerseys meeting him, and he can only get Scadaboo. A gain of 1 for the Giants to the 5 of the Rams, trailing 14-0. The Giants need something here. We're approaching the 2-minute warning in the second quarter.
6: Not sure what happened on the play, but after Winston gave it to Scadaboo, Fields, the tight end, comes running inside and hits Scadaboo in the backfield. I'm not sure what he was doing, if it was a late motion, if he was trying to chase a safety inside, but he slowed Scadaboo back down in the backfield, allowing the yellow jerseys to get there.
7: The 2-minute warning.
5: 2-minute warning is here. Scoring position for the Giants, who have lost their starting quarterback and trail by 2 touchdowns.

0: Downs here in the second quarter. 2 minute warning is here. 14-0 Rams. 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
0: 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Jamie Erdahl and Doug Peterson will have the first half reaction, plus news and notes from around the league. One of the big notes now, Jackson Dart is out. This one, it appears, knee injury. And further news coming out of that locker room, I'm sure, as the night progresses. Right now, down 14-0, the Giants have just recovered a Rams fumble, and the Giants have a Kurt Warner at the Ram 5. And it's second down and 5. They need a touchdown here.
7: They do. They have been struggling to finish and to consistently make plays. They've been given a gift by Kyren Williams. They've got to find a way to finish.
0: Offset eye at the Ram 5. Winston under center. Harris the back. Second 5. Snap, spin, handoff. Harris cuts over the left guard. Dives on the hash mark down near the 2. And he carves about 3 right there. So now, as the clock continues to tick, it's third down and 2. All 3 timeouts for the Giants. Rams have 1 and lead it 14-0.
7: Well, this play call here may tell us whether they are thinking about going for it or not. Do you hand the football off, try to get close, and decide if you're going to go for it on fourth down? Do you drop back and throw it, saying, hey, we just need some points here before the half? Let's see what they decide to do.
0: Najee Harris is the back, and the shotgun is Winston. The ball's at the 3 of the Rams. Timeout taken. Clock at 1:21. And the timeout taken by the Rams. They are out of timeouts. Disasters can happen at any moment. Make a plan. 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Get started today. All right, Kurt, what's a good play here on 3rd and 2 from the 3 of the Rams, and you're trailing by 2 touchdowns with little time left in the half?
7: Yeah, if I'm trying to score right here with the way that they've been, you know, running the football and kind of trying to establish that, I'd love to have a little play action pass. Some of my favorites down here with numerous crossers. If you're going for the touchdown right here, probably going to spread it out a little bit more. See if you can get man-to-man coverage and create some kind of a rub.
0: 3rd and 2 at the 3 of the Rams. Shotgun formation. Winston gets the snap. Hands off. Harris stoned at the line. Donald got him. Aaron Donald plugged the gap. Got him on the shoulder pads and ripped him down. Blocking him, no one. He went right through with his power and guile and got the running back for the Giants. They stay where they were. It's 4th and about 3, and they have brought the field goal unit out on there to try to put some points on the board.
7: Almost felt like that was a play call. Hey, we don't have our starting quarterback. We're not sure we fully trust our backup quarterback right now. Let's hand it off, see if we can get close, maybe go for it on fourth down, but not my favorite play call in that situation.
0: The rookie, Zvada, will try a 24-yard field goal for the Giants. Snap is good. Right footed kick is away, and the rookie out of Michigan puts it through, and three on the board for the Giants. Remember that for every field goal made tonight and throughout the season, Barbasol will make a donation to Kurt and Brenda Warner's Treasure House, a living community for adults with disabilities. Barbasol Shaving Cream, an American original for over 100 years. Close Shave America, Close Shave Barbasol. Break in the action, 14-3, Rams on top. The shutout is gone, but the defense holds them out of the end zone. 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
0: Rams defense does the job. Here's the ensuing kickoff. It'll be taken about 3 yards deep and going to a knee will be Corum for the Rams to our right on the numbers. If they were extended into the end zone to our right, touchback, we'll take it out. 35-yard line. It'll be first and 10 for Stafford. 25 seconds to go in the first half. Rams are out of timeout. Stafford is out there with two touchdown passes in the first half for L.A.
7: And getting the ball out of the second half, you have to believe we're just taking a knee right here. No reason to take a chance and put the ball in the air.
0: Lines up in the gun, flanked by Kyren Williams at his own 35. Stafford in the gun for the Rams. Two receivers left, two receivers right. Tight end in motion. Shotgun snap. Handoff Williams over the right tackle. Breaks the tackle. 44 sideline. 45 and runs out of bounds near midfield. Wow, what a burst. 13-yard run. The clock at 19 seconds. Running out of bounds. Stopping it right there. No timeouts, Rams. They're going to go to the 48-yard line.
7: Well, now that changes things. You're able to get a run, get out of bounds. You need about 15, 20 yards for a field goal shot here. I know you have no timeouts left, but I think you trust your MVP quarterback and put the ball in the air and see if you can make a play.
0: Running back is Williams on the logo, 48 of the Rams. Stafford in the shotgun, 19 seconds to play in the half with no timeouts and a touchdown 14-3 lead. Back to pass. It's Stafford winding up long sideline throw. It's caught by Williams, making by Adams on the sideline at the 25-yard line right in front of a diving Greg Newsome. They quickly assemble at the 25. Under center is Stafford and throws the ball into the turf. And clocks it. It'll be second and 10. They're going to go for three. It'll be about 43 yards. Boy, Davante Adams has had such a big night.
7: He has. What a catch right there. Defender Newsome is outside of him. Matthew Stafford leaves the ball outside. And Adams able to reach around and snag the football out of the air. And then the wherewithal by the whole team to get up, hustle, clock it, and give the big fella a shot for three.
0: There's a 43-yard field goal try by Harrison Nevis. And the ball put down on a good snap. A right-footed kick is away, and it is no good. Wide left. Wide to the near side. Zeros on the clock, and halftime is here. By the way, with that catch, the fifth tonight for Davante Adams, with his 143 yards and touchdown. He has just passed Kurt Warner's former teammate and fellow Hall of Famer Isaac Bruce on the NFL's career reception list with 1,025 receptions, number 15 all time.
7: Wow. I mean, guy's been good for a whole bunch of years, obviously. Another phenomenal catch right there to set him up for an opportunity for three, but really been all Rams offensively in this one.
0: All right, halftime is here, 14-3, Rams on top. They missed the 43-yard field goal, even though they gave it a good shot there with limited time and no timeouts to close out the second quarter. So, Jamie Erdahl, I mean, listen, we've seen one quarterback go down tonight. We saw two starters yesterday. Darnold goes down week one. It has not been a pretty start for starting quarterbacks in the NFL.
8: I do not like a 48-hour stretch when we say the backups' names as often as we have. We hope speedy recoveries for all the quarterbacks you just listed. That half had a little bit of everything, some picks, a missed field goal, some injuries, and a couple of scores. The score at the end of the first half, as Kevin mentioned, 14-3 Rams over Giants. When we return, we'll bring you the halftime report. Doug Peterson and I will break down the first two quarters of play here at SoFi Stadium. 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
8: That's right. Welcome back to Monday Night Football here on Westwood One. We are at halftime, 14-3, Rams comfortable lead over the New York Giants. Now, that has a lot to do with the fact that Giants quarterback Jackson Dart was injured on the first drive of the game. He suffered a knee injury. He was able to walk off on his own power, coach, which is important to know, but you should also know that subsequently he was seen on a cart in the hallways of SoFi Stadium, and he has been ruled out with a knee injury from this game. Subsequently, Jameis Winston comes in. What did you see from the Giants trying to operate without Jackson in the first half? You know what, Doug Peterson? I want to hear what you have to say, but we will get to you in a second. There you are, Coach.

0: And it just looked, it didn't look like they were in rhythm. And Jameis was trying and offensively couldn't get the running game going and ultimately had to settle for 3 points there right before half. But it's been a struggle first half for the Giants.
1: It really has. And John Harbaugh looked flabbergasted on the sideline trying to watch the offense. And Matt Nagy was trying to navigate with Jameis Winston out there. The big thing, though, is the fact that the Rams look truly comfortable back at Rams House at SoFi Stadium, especially considering Puka Nacua was listed as inactive, out for this game with a hip injury to start. So Matthew Stafford starts to operate. And Davante Adams went off. He had 145 yards of offense himself. And the Giants had 112, coach. So when you have Puka available to you, that is a powerful weapon for Matthew Stafford in terms of veteran play. Again, the score is 14-3 at the half. Giants suffered an injury with their quarterback in Jackson Dart, and the Rams are humming on all cylinders on offense. This is Westwood One's coverage of the National Football League.
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1: Welcome back to Monday Night Football on Westwood One. We're at halftime here in Los Angeles, SoFi Stadium to be exact. 14-3, Rams have a lead over the New York Giants, along with Doug Peterson. I'm Jamie Erdahl. Doug Peterson in the chat, therefore we have to pick his brain about what happened with the Eagles yesterday in Tennessee. The Titans building had been a house of horrors for the Eagles up until this point, but Jalen Hurts mounts a comeback for the Eagles, and they're able to beat the Titans 24-20. It was not without injury, though. Saquon Barkley down, Dallas Goedert down. Now it sounds like Zach Ertz is going to sign to the practice squad. How do the Eagles navigate this situation, coach?
0: You know, just like any team right now with injury, there's got to be the next man up. And Eagles have been through this before. They're going to have to ride Jalen Hurts, obviously, and Zach Ertz. You know, Zach Ertz coming in gives them a veteran presence at tight end to fill in for Dallas Goedert. So this will be a good opportunity for the Eagles, but it's still going to be a struggle. You know, the offensive line is still having a little bit of issue up front. But listen, Jalen Hurts in the fourth quarter, never count this kid out. Did a great job yesterday against Tennessee.
1: Safe to say Jalen Hurts operating that offense quite well without A.J. Brown, which I think Eagles fans were most focused on, and he's relied along Devontae Smith quite comfortably. This has been the Monday Night Football Halftime Show on Westwood One, sponsored by Liberty Mutual Insurance. 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
22: 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Health questions required. So Matthew Stafford, 11 of 15. He's thrown two touchdown passes, a long one to Adams, one to his running back. He's been picked off once. Kyren Williams, four carries for 25. Devontae Adams, monster first half for the Rams. Five catches, 45 yards, and a touchdown. And with Jameis Winston taking the place of the injured Jackson Dart, Dart was 3 of 5 for 20. Winston has come in 4 of 12, thrown a pick, 58 yards. Scatterboo, seven carries for 18. They need more from him. And no receiver for the Giants, over 33 yards. Darnell Mooney is there with one catch in that total. Time now for the second half keys. 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All right, Kurt, what's the game plan now for each team here in the second half of play?
23: For the Giants, they've got to finish on offense. They've had four drives inside Rams territory and only have 3 points, including that interception by Jameis Winston down tight in the red zone. They got to find a way to put points on the board every single drive. And for the Rams, I mean, they were rolling. It's really just been about miscues. They have the fumble, they have the interception, they have a missed field goal. Otherwise, this is a completely different game and possibly a blowout in the first half. So don't make those mistakes and make the Giants earn it.
22: The Giants ready to kick off to begin the second half. Giants, two takeaways, both by Holland. Fumble recovery and a pick. Holland for a second consecutive game with an interception. Devontae Adams, the big star so far for the Rams. 145 receiving yards, third most he's ever had in a first half. And this guy's played 13 years in the NFL. Kickoff coming from right to left. Still can't get over these quarterbacks. Four starters in the first 2 weeks of the season. Man, oh, man.
23: And so tough when it's a quarterback-driven league. got to have one to really compete.
22: Giants will kick off. It bounces at about the five. It's taken by Smith on a bounce. Bobbled it, lost it. Picks it back up at the five. Gets on the numbers, the 10, and then drilled right there. He had a hard time finding the handle. 7-yard return. And now it will be Stafford in the offense coming out. Let's pause 10 seconds for station identification. Coast to coast and around the world, this is Westwood One, your home for Monday Night Football.

0: Corum is the back. Stafford under center. Rams begin the second half after 11, first and 10. There's the snap, the handoff to Corum over the right tackle. Breaks a tackle at the 10 on the hash mark to the 13. Down after a gain of 2. Tackle by Holland. Second down and 8.
1: You've got so much football knowledge. Pop quiz for you. Who caught my first touchdown pass in the NFL?
0: Isaac Bruce.
1: Oh, good guess, but no.
0: Now, who was it?
1: Tight end, Roland Williams. And the only reason
0: I remember him
1: because he just rolled in our booth here. He's sitting back behind us, and I got a chance to give him a big hug and say hello to him. But he got all the things started in my career.
0: 14-yard line of the Rams, under center the quarterback, Stafford, Corum the bat. Second down and 7. Looks over the front, gets the snap, fakes the handoff, drops back 5, cocks his arm, throws far sideline. Caught over the shoulder Atwell. 2-2 Atwell running out of bounds on the far sideline with an over-the-shoulder catch at the 33-yard line of the Rams. 19-yard strike and a beauty as he ran right into his own bench across the way.
1: Great route by Atwell, and he's so tough because he's got great speed. Motion in from right to the left, pushes up the field and starts to bend to the post to get the defensive back to turn his hips inside, breaks to the corner, perfect throw right on the sideline by Stafford.
0: His first reception, Stafford under center, his own Ram 33. First and 10, just into the third quarter, 14-3 Rams. Atwell is in motion, snap to Stafford, fake handoff, drops back, here comes the blitz, throws far sideline, arching spiral and incomplete, looking for Atwell, covered by the rookie Colton Hood, a rookie out of Tennessee, starting for Banks, who's out, Deontay Banks out with a calf. It'll be second and 10 for the Rams.
1: Well, there's some quick pressure on Stafford there off the play action. I'm not sure if he was just throwing that away because he threw it way out by the sideline, and Atwell came inside the defensive back as if he was going to the post. Either miscommunication or just a throwaway there by Staff.
0: Second down and 10. Corum the back. Shotgun for Stafford. Leaning over. Arms at his side. 33 of the Rams. Second down and 10. Here's the snap. Five-man rush. Quick throw. Drop by Ferguson on a short pass. Far sideline at about the 37. Right in front of the Rams bench across the way. Third and 10 for L.A.
1: That's a tough one there. Ferguson, as he breaks out, Matthew Stafford let that ball go so early because there was pressure coming. And as soon as the tight end turned his head, the ball was on top of him right now. And I know it hits him right in the numbers. And you say, hit you in the numbers, you got to catch it. But that is a tough catch when the ball's on you so quickly.
0: Third down, 10. Rams, bright gold jerseys, white pants, blue helmets have the ball. Their own 33, third and 10, Stafford in the gun. Looks into 5 defensive backs. Gets the snap, got the block, sets in the pocket, winds up, long pass, near sideline, leaping attempt incomplete near side at the 48-yard line. Boy, he gave it a good shot, and that receiver on the near sideline was Mumfeld, who just about had it. It's incomplete right in front of the Giants bench below us here. Fourth down, here comes the punting unit for L.A.
1: Yeah, cornerback Greg Newsom played this really, really well. He was carrying the post down the field, eyes back it. The inside receiver who breaks to the corner, he falls off the post, and he's right there to hit Mumfeld as the ball gets there. Would have been a heck of a catch.
0: Ethan Evans, the Ram right-footed punt from left to right. Berrios lets it go in back of him at the 5 and trickles into the end zone. Touchback to the 20. Rams are finding their punter, booting a 67-yard punt with a net of 47. Giants will take over. Backup quarterback Jameis Winston is in. The Giants are not going away, even though they lost their starter, Jackson Dart. There's a 14-3 Ram lead. We're early in the second half, and this is Western One's coverage of the NFL.
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0: 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Rams had it to begin the second half. They just punted. Giants will take over. First and 10 at the 20. Scadaboo the back. Jameis Winston is under center. 4-12 through the air. He gets the snap. He pitches out. It's Scadaboo. Left side hit once. Dives on the numbers. Tried to extend himself. Got a yard. Second down 9 at the Giant 21.
1: Trying to toss it to the left-hand side. Cam Curl is sitting there to meet him right on the numbers. Nowhere to go for him whatsoever. They had some good success running the football on their first drive, but it has been tough sledding since then.
0: Giants white jerseys, gray pants, blue helmets, red trim, second down 9. At their 21, Winston under center. There's an offset eye. Three-man front, gets the snap, fakes the handoff, drops back 7, Cox is right on, throws on the numbers, leaping catch likely at the 35-yard line, flag is thrown, the pass is caught outside the painted numbers on the near side of the field for a 14-yard gain as it stands right now. Flag is at the 29.
11: Illegal contact, defense number 35. The penalty is declined. The result of the play is a first down.
0: And there's that combination you were talking about earlier, and likely, again, the receiver.
1: Yeah, likely had 8 catches last week. And running the deep corner route, does a nice job of flattening it off underneath Cam Curl, the safety, and a good drive throw there by Jameis Winston. Right on the number.
0: Giants break huddle, moving right to left after the 14-yard pass to Likely, 34 of New York. I formation with Scadaboo. Winston under center, looks at the 34 Ram defense. He gets the snap, turns to his left, hands to Scadaboo over the center. He runs past the 35 of the Giants on the hash mark near the 40. On a gain of 5, make it the 40, make it the 39-yard line of the Giants. It'll be 2nd and 5 for New York. We are in the third quarter with the Rams leading 14-3. Don't miss all the NFL action Thursday Prime Video. Falcons, Packers, and of course you can hear that on Westwood One. 2nd down 5.
1: Scadaboo is a load, though.
0: Oh, he's a load.
1: It's hard to bring him down one-on-one.
0: From the 39-yard line of the Giants, Winston under center. He gets the snap, and he hands off to Scadaboo, and the play is blown dead. There's a flag on the far side.
11: Snap. False start. Offense, number 84, 5-yard penalty, second down.
0: The tight end, Theo Johnson, called right there, Kurt Warner.
1: Yeah, you just can't really get anything going. This Giants team, when they get a little bit of a spark and they get a turnover, they seem to be making a key mistake just about every single time. You win on first down, finally, you're set up for 2nd and 5 and set yourself back again. 5 more, 2nd and 10 now. You got to get back to winning those early downs.
0: 5 defensive backs. 2nd down 10 in the gun. Winston, Giant 34, neighbors in motion. Shotgun snap, little screen pass, caught by Scadaboo, chased by Landman, who brings him down on the painted numbers at the 32 of the Giants. And they lose a couple on the play, bringing up 3rd down and 12 for New York.
1: Great read by the Landman. He was lined up to the right-hand side of the offensive line in what we call the B-gap. He sees Scadaboo go from the right back to the left. He just matches to him like he's in man coverage. Offensive lineman can't get out there to set the block. He makes a great tackle.
0: Scatterboo the back. Winston in the gun. Giants have three wide. Looking into the nickel, Winston. 32 in New York. Third down, 12. Shotgun snap. They bring five. He winds up. He ducks. He leans. Now he throws long. Wobbly far side. Bobbled at the 15 on the hash mark and incomplete for Neighbors, who is going stride for stride with McDuffie down the far side of the field and incomplete. Fourth and 12. Great coverage.
1: What's good coverage? It was a fascinating play. The Rams brought a safety blitz from the left-hand side. I couldn't see the number on the safety, but the safety was coming scot-free. He could have sacked Jameis Winston. Jameis gave him a little pump, and he ran right by Jameis. Like, I'm afraid to hit him because he's going to throw it. He steps around him and launches the deep pass.
0: Stout will punt for the Giants from right to left. Two back. And this will be Smith backpedaling, looking into the lights. The catch at the 11. On the numbers, he broke a tackle. He tried to run to the sideline. Brought down to the 14 and a 5-yard return. A 58-yard punt with a hang of 5-1-3 for the Giant punter.
1: That last play would have been fascinating. They completed it. Because that everybody would have been like, why are you not hitting him? He's right there.
0: 9:56 to play in the third. 14-3, the Rams over New York. 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
0: 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She listens on the app. Brenda Warner does it. She listens on the app. She's baking scotcheroos, I understand, and she listens as she's baking in the Warner kitchen. I mean, it is so heartwarming and so all-America. It's dripping with nostalgia for me.
1: Bake me a whole pan. I can't eat a whole pan.
0: Shotgun formation after the Giant punt, 14 of the Rams, Stafford in the gun, tight end in motion, first and 10, belt high, shotgun snap, he hands off, Kyren Williams right up the middle over the left guard on the hash, picking up five, and Kurt Warner is up to the 19-yard line of L.A., second and 5, now coming up for the Rams.
1: But the problem is I want to eat a whole pan.
0: You have eaten a whole pan.
1: At home listening.
0: I've seen you.
1: It may not be from the Midwest.
0: You've eaten the pan.
1: I'm going to tell you what a scotcheroo is after this play.
0: Good. Second and 5 at the 19. Shotgun snap to Stafford. Heavy pressure. Throws far side. Backpedaling. Falling down. Cut far sideline. Adams, how did he grab it? Far sideline. 35-yard line. Heavily covered. Pray for the defender. 16-yard pickup. First down, L.A. Wow.
1: Beautiful. Him on Newsom one-on-one. Newsom playing on the high shoulder. Matthew Stafford says, hey, I'm going to put on the back shoulder down low. Adams adjusts. squeezes it with both hands. He is having one heck of a football game.
0: Yeah, he's got 8 catches and 161 yards and a touchdown. First and 10, Stafford back to pass from his own 35, hit once, grab, torn down, sacked on the play. Abdul Carter got him. The former first-round pick out of Penn State, second-year player. The linebacker comes shoot through, and he throws him for a loss. Back to the 26, a loss of 9.
1: Well, a lot's been made with Carter and Burns and Reese and all these guys on defense. That's their first sack of the season. Went after that great catch by Devontae Adams to set the Rams offense back.
0: Back to the 26 of L.A., moving left to right in the gun step. He's got the running back, Williams, with him. With the tight end in motion, shotgun snap, four-man rush, line drive up the middle. It's caught. Ferguson at the 35. Stiff arms his way up the middle to 40. On the hash mark, the 45, running up the middle after the catch to the 46-yard line of the Rams. Picks up 22 on second down and 19. A first down for L.A. on the logo.
1: Nothing more demoralizing for a defense. Second and 19, and you allow a little dump-off quick pass to the tight end to turn up the field and get the first down.
0: From the 46 of the Rams, first and 10, shotgun to Stafford. Long pass, far side, leaping two-hand catch. On the sideline, Adams caught it across the way. With his glove hands above that blue helmet, he lassos that pass near the 30 of the Giants. What a grab, 23-yard pickup. And now Adams continues to put up big numbers, 184 receiving yards tonight for L.A.
1: Not only a great catch, but a great job getting the feet down. The D-back is there to push him right as he's catching the football, and he's still able to tap both of those bright yellow cleats. Easy to see that it's inside the white.
0: Stafford will be under center here at the 30 of the Giants. The running back is Williams. Make it the 31 of New York. First and 10. Snap, spin, handoff. Williams breaks a tackle over the right tackle. 30 on the numbers. The 20 near sideline. 15 breaks a tackle. Spins off another. Knocked out of bounds near the 10. Boy, he ran hard that time. Blocking ahead, but some nifty, hard-nosed running at the same time. A 20-yard pickup. They're at the 11 of the Giants, first and 10, L.A.
1: How about this? The sack by Abdul Carter sets them back to second and 18, and then it's big play, big play, big play. Three plays, and the Rams are already inside the 20. Great job by Williams there to see it's all bottled up, bounce to the outside, and turn the corner.
0: Good-looking drive. They began at the 14 of Los Angeles. Big plays to Adams. Williams the back, Stafford under center, the 11 of the Giants. Rams have it first and 10, tight end in motion. Stafford gets the pass off the side, over the shoulder, catch, far side, in the end zone, caught, touchdown. Adams lassos it. His second touchdown reception tonight. 11-yard touchdown catch. As Stafford has thrown yet another touchdown tonight. In the first home game for the Rams, up now 20-3 over the Giants in the third quarter.
1: And this is what you have to deal with down in the red zone. They are going to call a run play. They're going to load you up with three tight ends. They're going to put Devontae Adams one-on-one on the outside. If you get the look that you want, there's nobody better at creating space off of the snap, the quick fade from an inside position, easy pitch and catch for the touchdown.
0: Meavis extra point. Rams tack on one more. 21-3 Rams. And with that touchdown pass, Stafford has just gone past Phillip Rivers into sixth place in the NFL's career touchdown passing list. He now has 426, trailing only Brady, Breeze, Manning, and Aaron Rodgers, along with Brett Favre, the two Green Bay quarterbacks. We'll take a break. We're late in the third. Rams all over the Giants, 21-3. 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
0: 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Granger for the ones who get it done. What a night. Devontae Adams putting in a performance for the ages. 8 carries, 195 receiving, 8 catches for 195 receiving yards. And here's the kickoff by Mevis. Boy, they don't waste any time here. It's a boot taken by Tracy at the 10 up the near sideline. 20. He got a block. He sidestepped a defender at the 30 up the near sideline, knocked out of bounds. Try a flag was thrown too. 25-yard return. Mark the ball at the 35 right now of the Giants. Stafford is in back of Favre and Rodgers. Manning, Breeze, and Brady, of course, was 649, and Stafford 426. And they're still discussing, Brad Allen is, the penalty flag on the field with our clock here in the third at 617. Jackson Dart is now in civvies on the sideline and with no expression on his face.
23: After the play was over, personal foul, unnecessary roughness, kicking team number 34. 15-yard penalty, it's first down, New York.
0: Tanner Engel, they just called off the practice squad, and he was called right there. Tracy was in the wide area on the sideline in the chalk. Late hit.
1: Sets him up with great field position here. I know they're down 3 scores, but getting the ball almost at the 50-yard line, they got to find a way to get the ball into the end zone, almost feeling like it's 4-down territory or 4-down time midway through this third quarter.
0: 49 to the Giants. Jameis Winston will be in the gun. Scataboo at his side. First and 10, shotgun snap, handoff Scataboo over the left guard, by midfield, on the logo, and nudging his way to the 49-yard line of the Rams. Kurt Warner on a gain of 2 for the Giants.
1: All right, the dessert gods must have a sense of humor, because ever since I mentioned the Scotcheroos, we've had big play after big play, and now they're going to go no huddle, so I can't explain it even now.
0: Second down and 8 from the 49 of L.A. for the Giants. The shotgun snap to Winston, right tackle block, low line drive. It's incomplete on the far sideline. They were going for Likely, the former Raven, who was leaning down, and that ball was incomplete. 3rd and 8, low and uncatchable on the far sideline. Well, it may have been catchable. They just had it knocked away.
1: All right, Scotcheroos are Rice Krispie treats mixed with peanut butter, covered with chocolate frosting, is what a Scotcheroo is. It's a Midwest thing, and each bar weighs about 3 pounds, but they are unbelievable. And that's why I said I can't eat a whole pan, but I want to.
0: 3rd down 8. They sound delicious from the 49 of the Rams. Shotgun snap to Winston. 5-man rush. Line drive thrown down the middle. Belt high catch. 35-yard line on the hash. Grabbed by Mooney. Quickly tackled right down the middle. It's a pickup of 15. Good throw by Jameis. Put him at the 34-yard line of L.A.
1: And they're going no huddle. As I said, kind of 4-down territory. You got to speed this thing up. Change the pace after a nice catch there by Mooney.
0: Two catches, 48 yards for Mooney tonight. First and 10, 5.5 in the third. Rams 21-3. Shotgun, first and 10. Snap goes to Winston. Four-man rush. There's a wobbly pass near side at the 25 and incomplete. And they were going for Neighbors. It's incomplete. It's second and 10. Tonight's broadcast sponsored in part by T-Mobile. It's better over here. 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
1: Man, we talked about it at the beginning. I'm a big fan of Jameis Winston. Feel he's got the ability to be a starter in the league, but tonight he has really struggled to be on target throwing the football. Just 7 for 18.
0: Second down, 10, shotgun from the 34, the Rams for the Giants. There's a snap, handoff Scadaboo over the left tackle, and he picks up a couple to the 32 before he's tackled by Kobe Turner. Gain of 2, Ram 32, third and 8 coming up for New York. Clock at 5 minutes and ticking here in the third.
1: And what do you think? When you settle for 3 here, I mean, still a lot of time to go, or do you go for it on fourth down, maybe depending on what you pick up here on third down?
0: Third down and 8. From just inside the 32 of the Rams. Shotgun formation for the Giant quarterback, Jameis Winston. 5 on the line, shotgun snap, 5-man rush, moving up. Now he runs from behind. He's tackled at the 35 and a loss. Tackled by Byron Young, a Pro Bowler a year ago. Losing 2, sack right there by Young. 4th and 10, and they got the field goal unit out there for New York.
1: Oh, great hustle by Young on the backside. Jameis Winston had stepped up in the pocket. There was a window. He's running for at least 10 yards, if not 20, and maybe a chance to get into the end zone. Byron Young doesn't give up on the backside. Jameis doesn't feel him, and he's able to bring him down.
0: The Michigan rookie Dominic Zvada will try a 52-yard New York Giants field goal. Late in the third, snap is down, the ball kicked, the right-footed boot, end over end, down the middle, and perfect. Got it. It's now a 2-score game. 51-yard Giant field goal. With that field goal, Barbasol will make another donation to Kurt and Brenda Warner's Treasure House, a living community for adults with disabilities. 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Close Shave America, Close Shave Barbasol. New score in Los Angeles. Under 4 to go in the third. Rams 21-6 over the Giants. 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
1: Your score here in L.A., late third, 21-6. Rams on top. They're going to get the kickoff after the field goal for the Giants of 52 yards. 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Here's the Giant kickoff. It is end over end. It'll be taken inside the 10-yard line on the numbers. Smith will take it inside the numbers, the 20, inside the numbers, the 25, and diving just outside the hash to about the 27, 28-yard line of L.A. And that's where Matthew Stafford will start things, first and 10. And tonight, Kurt Warner, 16 of 23, 273, three touchdowns and a pick.
2: Yeah, he started out a little bit slow, but he has heated up quickly. And it's all about that guy, number 17. He has been incredible tonight. No Puka Nacua. He's out. Knew the pass game was going to have to go through number 17. And he said, hey, I still got it.
1: Blake Corm is the back, 28 of the Rams. Stafford under center. It's first and 10. Looks over a four-man Giant front. The snap, the turn to the right, handoff. Corm over the right tackle, then drilled right there by DJ Reader, an 11-year veteran. These are in the host of teams in the league. It's a gain of one by Corm, and second down and 9 at the 29 of L.A.
2: DJ Reader is not the guy you want to meet in the hole.
1: No.
2: And he grabs both of your arms so you can't protect yourself, and he just plants you into the turf. That is one big fella landing on top of him.
1: Rams breaking huddle and ending up now in the shotgun. Two receivers left and two receivers right with five in the Giants secondary, 29 to the Rams. Second down and 10. As Stafford has his left foot ahead of his right, has his running back in motion, arms dangling inside, gets a high snap, throws a pass, backpedaling catch, 35 up to the 40, spinning on the painted numbers to the 41 was Mumfield, who continued to spin off defenders and picked up 11 yards. A nice throw, a better run after the catch. Just beyond the 40 of the Rams, first and 10 L.A.
2: Yeah, nice job there. A little stick route, push up the field 5 yards, break to the outside. Good timing. Put it on Mumfield. He's able to turn up the field, and nice job running through a couple tackles.
1: No Puka Nacua tonight, injured hip. Stafford now 285 passing yards and 3 touchdowns. Lining up in the shotgun outside is 40. It's a first and 10 for the Rams. The running back is Corum. And there's the shotgun snap and the draw play handoff. Corum got a block from the left guard, 40. On the numbers, the 45, and out to the Ram, 48-yard line. They'll say his knee hit at the 47. Gain of 7 by the Rams running back. Second down and 3 with 2 to play and the clock ticking in the third.
2: Corum's a little guy, but, man, he's got a great burst. See that quickness. Thick, able to run through tackles. Nice job there on a little delayed draw play, bouncing it to the left-hand side into that big hole.
1: Just reading some bottom online. Said his favorite food as a kid was Scotcheroo. Second down and 4 from the 47-yard line. Stafford is in the gun, looking over that three-man front. Left foot ahead of his right. As his tight end in motion, he gets the snap. The pitch out goes to Corm. Got a block from that tight end. The 50 outside the numbers. Far sideline, 45. Angling to the far sideline. Running into the Ram bench. He gets down to the 40-yard line of the Giants. The blocking tight ends open the door. 13-yard run on the pitch. And a first down for the Rams.
2: Play we call toss crack. Motion somebody down from the outside, and he cracks on the defensive end to set the edge. You pull your tackle outside. He leads the way. Nice little change up there by the Rams to get around the corner for the first down.
1: Now they bring in Kyren Williams as their running back. They're at the 40 of the Giants with 3 tight ends, and the quarterback, Stafford, under center, looking into the 34. He got the snap. He fakes the handoff. He rolls. He's being chased. He's on the near sideline. His arm is cocked. He's running for his life, and he was shoved into the Ram bench and hit the bench and picked up only 2 yards. With a reigning MVP and at his age of 37 in this game, it might be best to kind of avoid in a big-time lead. You might want to avoid those, huh? After what we've seen in the first 2 weeks with 4 starters being injured in the league.
2: showing everybody. I still got a little speed for this 37-year-old, but a little push in the back by Brian Burns. And as you said, couldn't stop.

0: pop himself into the cart, into the bench, but bounce back up quick.
1: Williams remains the back, Stafford in the gun, second down eight. And he was getting the ball, and a snap and a timeout was taken. And the Rams take it with 16 seconds to play in the third quarter. So after a dismal, oh, we got to read something. I was going to ask you a real important question about that Scotcheroo recipe. 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But I was going to ask you about, you know, the lackluster game one performance and what he's been able to do today, tonight, against this New York Giant defense.
0: Yeah, I mean, again, after going to Australia, I think we all watched the game and said, okay, trying to get here 24 hours before the game just didn't work. It was the wrong approach. It looked as if they were sleepwalking, no energy by anybody out there. And so really just had to throw that away and was excited to see how they were going to bounce back.
1: Here goes the quarterback in the gun, Stafford across the middle, a short pass over the hash and incomplete for the cutting tight end, Parkinson. He was there. The pass was high, and Ferguson was in the same vicinity, and they could have gone to either one. The ball, in fact, may have been tipped, and Ferguson could not get a handle on it, and it's incomplete, and the Rams now will have it third and eight.
0: It was tipped. It went off the helmet of Flowers.
1: And Tremaine Edmonds,
0: I'm sorry, Tremaine Edmonds, yes. Yeah. And just changed the course just enough that Parkinson's couldn't pull it in.
1: Giant 38, third and eight for the Rams. Ferguson tied in motion. Stafford in the gun. The five-yard snap. The arching spiral far side, and he's got Ferguson, who drops the ball on the far sideline at the Giant 25 in front of the Rams bench across the way. It's an incompletion. It's fourth and eight. And so now it could be a 56-yard field goal try by Mevis.
0: Ah, perfect throw right there.
1: Sure was.
0: Great timing. Ball right on the money. Got to make that catch. Just bobbled it. And Newbin's right there to get his hand in and knock it out.
1: They're going to go for it. Fourth and eight. No field goal try for the Rams at the Giant 38. Stafford is in the gun. Williams will be moved. The running back. Empty backfield. Three on the defensive line with a whistle. And a delay game on the Rams. Leading 21-6 with 7 seconds to play in the third.
0: Ah, had some opportunities right there. See Matt, Sean McVay in the ear. Ferguson, I know the first one wasn't really on him after the tip. But the second one, you got to make that catch. Move the chains.
1: Ethan Evans is going to punt for the Rams. It's a shoulder-high long snap and a right-footed punt, which is sent down the far side and outside the numbers and fair caught at the five. Fair caught at the five on a 38-yard punt with good hang, but boy, the positioning of it was perfect. So zeros on the clock, and the third quarter has come to a close as Matthew Stafford has thrown three touchdowns and Devontae Adams has 195 receiving yards and two touchdown receptions tonight. Rams are leading. Giants have lost their starting quarterback. Let's go to the fourth quarter. 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
7: Bradshaw running out of the pocket, looking for somebody to throw to. Fires it downfield. And there's a collision. That's cut out of the air. 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Harris is going for a touchdown for Pittsburgh. 5 seconds left on the clock. Franco Harris pulled in the football. I don't even know where it came from.
6: That's Franco Harris's famous last-second go-ahead touchdown for the Steelers against the Raiders in the AFC divisional round. 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
1: 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Guess what her favorite food is?
0: What?
1: Scotcheroos. Oh,
0: of course it is.
1: Yep.
0: I mean, do you hear what it is? Like, it should be everybody's favorite food. You just can't eat a whole pan.
1: Well, for a couple things. It's healthy. It makes you feel like you're full. Here's a first and 10 for the Giants. After the punt of the Rams, they're at their 5, standing on the goal line. Winston gets the snap, throws a short pass, which is incomplete to Likely on the 5, on the numbers, as Winston, Jameis, was setting up in the end zone to throw 2nd down and 10. They keep showing Jackson Dart on the sideline. He's now in civvies and civilian clothes and a hoodie, and he's walking around, which is a good sign.
0: Yeah, for sure. And, you know, we talked about it. If you're just joining us, you know, when he threw that football, he was up in the air. So his leg wasn't planted on the turf. So you hope that's a good sign. But as you mentioned, just walking around, doesn't seem like he's got a brace or anything.
1: 2nd down and 10, 5 of the Giants. Here goes Winston setting up in the end zone. Hit and throws a wobbly pass, and it's incomplete. And Fisk came up the middle and drilled him. There was a receiver in the area. It was a hard hit. Winston throws it away before he was going to get whacked. 3rd and 10 for New York.
0: That's been a rough outing for Jameis Winston. Just hasn't really got anything going all night long. A couple nice throws, but here, quick pressure. Nice job just getting rid of it. Otherwise, you got a safety right there. But it has been tough sledding for this Giants team since they've lost their quarterback, Jackson Dart.
1: Jameis in the gun, 5 of the Giants. Singletary the back. In the shotgun here, they're going to bring 6. He sets up after the snap. He's 6 yards deep in the end zone. Winds up, spiral down the middle, and no one home at midfield. Incomplete. He threw it right down the middle between the hash marks. Landed on the logo. Incomplete pass. 4th and 10. The Giants will punt on this 4th and 10 from the end zone. The Rams defense does their job.
0: Well, they brought the all-out pressure, as you said, and Jameis just launched the thing. Didn't even give anybody a shot. Talk about it every week. Have a pressure plan. Know what you're going to do when a team overloads your protection. And that is not what you do, is just launch it 50 yards. That's an easy win for the defense.
1: Jordan Stout's going to punt from the Giants under his crossbar. He swings his right leg through, and it's a punt for Xavier Williams back at the 5, who gets a mammoth punt, and he's going to return it up the middle to the 25, between the hash marks, the 30. And tackled at the 37-yard line of the Giants. That punt went so high and hung so long that he was able to get by the first wave and has the ball after a 14-yard return for the Rams and a 78-yard New York Giant punt. Wow. All right, time out.
0: Did that thing go 80 yards in the air?
1: It was amazing.
0: I'm
1: trying to count it here as we're going to break, and it just goes, holy smokes.
0: Gracious.
1: 78-yard punt. That was a beauty. We'll take a break. This is Westwood One's coverage of the NFL.
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1: Rams get it after the Giants just booted it 78 yards. That was Jordan Stout, Giants' longest punt in 25 years. Rams take over, leading 21-6. We're early in the fourth. Stafford has it, first and 10, his own 36. Throws outside, caught by the tight end Ferguson, running laterally after the helmet-high two-handed grab at about the 46, 45-yard line of L.A. Picks up nine. It'll be second down and one at the Ram 45-yard line on that shallow cross for the tight end and quarterback.
0: All right, I see you, kid. You dropped the last one. You got an earful from your coach. This time you catch the crosser getting banged by two defenders.
1: Yep.
0: Hang on to it. Nice job. That a way to bounce back.
1: Rams in those bright gold jerseys and white pants going from right to left here in the fourth. Running back is Williams. Under center, Stafford. The snap, the turn to the left. The handoff to Williams. Over the center, the 45, the 50. Breaks a tackle on the hash mark. 45 of the Giants. Broke another tackle. Cook screws his way by the 40. Down to the 39-yard line. On the hash. Down the middle. A beautiful run on the play of 16 yards by Kyren Williams of L.A. First and 10, 39 of New York.
0: And I love it. After the drop, they go right back to Ferguson. After the fumble, the very next play, they gave the ball back to Williams. I love when a coach is confident in his players. Say, hey, we all make mistakes. We trust you. We're going to go back to you and get you the football.
1: Three tight ends, Stafford under center, 39-yard line in New York. First down and 10, the snap, the spin, handoff Williams, the stutter step and the drive over the right guard on the hash, 35, down to the Giant, 34. And again, right there, a six, setting up second down and four. We're in Los Angeles in the Granger broadcast booth with the Hall of Famer Kurt Warner, Kevin Harlan. 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Rams over 400 total yards tonight. Second down four, Giant 33. Stafford under center. The snap, the handoff. Williams, the hesitation over the right side, over the guard, on the hash, and near the 30-yard line of New York. With a gain of three, that'll make it, what, second down? Third down and one. Third down and one. Clock ticking, 12 and a half in the fourth, 21-6 L.A.
0: Devontae Adams is 195 yards receiving tonight. His highest game ever is 206. You wonder if the Rams sideline, Sean McVay, has an eye on that number, if they're going to reward Devontae Adams at some point here and getting his own personal best.
1: 30-yard line of the Giants, L.A. third and one. Stafford under center, three tight ends, got the snap, fakes the handoff, rolls, and a short pass, far side. Parkinson at the 30, far side, line 25, they got the first down. And the angular tight end takes it inside the 25 of New York. Far sideline, 22 of the Giants, gain of eight. It is a first down for L.A.
0: They have so many different ways in which they can run the naked bootleg with those three tight ends, athletic tight ends, set up. They love to run. They have so much success running the football. The play action is so tough to cover. And an easy first down right there.
1: New running back, Blake Corum. Stafford's got 302 yards passing tonight, and he's under center at the 22 of the Giants, first and 10. Snap, spin, handoff. Corum breaks the tackle over the guard, bounces outside, fumbled the ball, bounced right back up in front of him, and he reeled it in as he was running laterally. And he got a yard out of it, too. He picked up a yard, saved the ball after taking a whack. It'll be second and 9 for the Rams.
0: That was Holland again, knocking the football out. And what do we say? You know, sometimes that's how the ball bounces. And I think both teams are thinking that. This funny ball bounced right back to Corum, and the Giants are going, seriously? He's the only one out there. We got a bunch of white jerseys. If it bounces a little different, we may have 6 points on this return. And sure enough, right back into the Rams' hands.
1: 21-yard line in New York, and the shotgun is Stafford. Corum the back, second down 9. Looks at a four-man front, shotgun snap. Short pass, Corum. He caught it at the 25, got a block at the 20, breaks the tackle 15, on the near sideline 10. On the near sideline, he took a defender on his back, and he got it inside the 10 near the 8. So it'll be first and goal to go. The catch and run of 13. Another great play by Blake Corum out of Michigan.
0: Well, this is right around the area where they threw the touchdown pass to Devontae Adams on the quick fade route. Wouldn't be surprised. They go three tight ends again. They call a run play. If Devontae's open one-on-one, hit him with the quick fade. Hit him with the slants.
1: Kyren Williams, the back. Three tight ends. 8 of the Giants, L.A. first and goal. Stafford under center, looks at a four-man front, gets the snap, hands off Williams over the right tackle, on the numbers at the 10, dives to the 5, and tackled over there by Abdul Carter on a gain of 2. Second down and goal, and our clock at 9.5 and ticking here in the fourth. Rams up 21-6.
0: Well, Adams was out on the last play, but running back into the huddle now, so maybe I called it a play early, but would not be surprised. They put him out solo one-on-one. They love him on the quick fade, and they got the changeup where he starts to the quick fade. He comes back with the quick slant. Let's see if they get an opportunity to do that again here.
1: 5-minute drive. Stafford in the gun. 5-yard line of the New York Giants. Second down and goal. Looks over the front. Shotgun snap, belt high. Cox is right on. Lines right throw. Caught back in the end zone. Belt high grab. Touchdown. Terrence Ferguson. Matthew Stafford has just thrown his fourth touchdown pass tonight. That baby went 5 yards right through the defense of the Giants for 6. And the lead is 27-6, the Rams.
0: Nice process there by Matthew Stafford, starting off to his right-hand side. Looking, nothing there on the high-low, works all the way back to his tight end right between the goalposts, and a nice catch by Ferguson as the ball's just a touch behind him, but great response by the young tight end.
1: Mavis extra point, 28-6. Rams, this is the team everybody's been talking about and writing about all summer long, all during camp. Heavy Super Bowl favorites. They look at tonight as they are crushing the Giants, who lost their starting quarterback on the first series of the game. Let's step aside. 28-6. Rams lead it 8:57 in the fourth, and you're listening to Monday Night Football on Westwood One.
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1: 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And let me just tell you this. We are in California tonight. If I continue to smell what I'm smelling from the crowd, I'm going to be hunting some scotcheroos later in this broadcast. If you know what I mean, here comes the kickoff. From
0: the munchies?
1: Wow. I mean, like, we need ventilation, or this call is going to get a little distorted here in the final stages of this game.
0: People sometimes think you're distorted anyways.
1: Yeah, I know they do. I know they do.
0: They have no idea why.
1: Oh, truer words have never been said. Rams kick off. End over end. Berrios about a yard deep. Will go to a knee for the Giants. Fair caught there out to the 35. It'll be a first and 10 for the Giants, who trail 28-6. And don't miss all the NFL excitement on NBC Sunday night. Rams and Broncos. Of course, you can hear that game right here on Westwood One.
0: Matthew Stafford, after a slow start, four touchdown passes tonight. Two to Devontae Adams. One there to the tight end, Ferguson. And one to his running back, Kyren Williams. Just spreading the ball around. And this looks like the team we expected coming into the season.
1: Giants moving from left to right. And they've got it on the kickoff at their own 35. Scataboo the back. Shotgun for Jameis Winston. First down and 10. The snap is there. The pitch out. Scataboo over the left side. 35. Far sideline. 40. Got the block from the left tackle and is close to a first down. Running into the Rams bench on the far sideline. He scooted right there. He scatabooed for 8. It'll be second down and 2.
0: Scatabooed?
1: Yeah. Just
0: kind of like scotcheroos.
1: I'm telling you, it's that. It's the.
0: We got scatabooes and scotcheroos.
1: Yeah.
0: And we got it all.
1: 43-yard line. Here's Jameis with a pass up the middle. Caught shallow, cross on the hash. It's likely. Got it with both glove hands right at his face mask and was put down at the 49-yard line. Short pass up the middle, but accurate. And he picks up 6, and he gets a first down for the Giants. First and 10. 8:10, clock ticking in the fourth, shy of the 50, on the logo, shotgun snap to Jameis, line drive throw, caught inside the 40, belt high grab, made right there by Fields, and it's a 16-yard pickup, and the rookie from Notre Dame gets a first down, and the ball is down to the 36-yard line of L.A., moving well.
0: Yeah, nice throw right there on the quick slant to Fields.
1: Lining up again in the gun. We'll call it the 35-yard line of the Rams. It's a shotgun snap to Winston. A pass to the near sideline to Likely. Caught it. Made a move. Went to the numbers. Got it at the 31. Runs to the 30 after the catch. Picks up 5. On the short pass to the near side of the field, it'll be second down and 5 for the Giants. Showing urgency. And clearly now, with the injury to Dart unknown, they need Winston to step up and be the man. Second down and 5. Trying to get some rhythm to their offense going into next week 3. From the 30-yard line of L.A., second down 5. Jameis in the gun. With the snap, he drops back 3. Short pass, Scataboo, belt high catch of the 30, and then driven out of bounds on the near side by Quentin Lake. Near sideline, right to the Giants bench. Minimal gain, got to the 30-yard line of the Rams. Looks caught about a half yard, nothing more. Third down 5 for New York, and our fourth quarter clock continues to tick at under now 7 minutes in the game.
0: Yeah, tight man-to-man coverage right there, trying to dump it off to the flat, but just no space for Scataboo to do anything with it.
1: Aaron Donald, tonight, 31 snaps defensively, tackle for loss, couple pressures. He's played well in his return from a 2-year retirement. Third down 5, 30-yard line of the Rams. The Giant quarterback, Winston, he gets the shotgun snap and flags litter the field. Play was blown dead.
2: Start. Offense, number 65, 5-yard penalty. Remains third down.
1: Maui Noah.
0: Yeah, it was a good start to the drive for sure. And now slowing them down a little bit, moving them back. Have to believe the Giants are in four down territory here. We got to get some touchdowns on the board. 3 points doesn't do a whole lot for you at this stage.
1: 28-6 LA. Clock at 6:22 here in the fourth. Third down 10. Winston in the gun from the 35-yard line of the Rams. Shotgun snap, drops back three, left tackle block, short pass across the middle, dropped by Fields, who was tailed by McDuffie on a shallow cross at about the 30 on the hash. Incomplete. Pausing now, 10 seconds for stations to identify themselves. Coast to coast and around the world, this is Westwood One, your home for Monday Night Football.

0: Singletary the back. Jameis in the gun. 35 of the Rams. It's 4th and 10. Shotgun snap. Drops back 3. Heavy rush. Arching spiral pass. Down the near sideline at the 10. Incomplete. And there's going to be a flag. They were going for Malachi Fields, the Notre Dame rookie. And he was covered on the play by Emmanuel Forbes in the secondary for the Rams down the near sideline.
1: They're going to call this on Fields.
2: Pass interference. Offense, number 88. The penalty's declined. It's first down, Los Angeles.
0: So on downs, it goes to the Rams.
1: I mean, I don't know. A lot of hand fighting. I'm not sure it should have been called either way.
0: Clock is at 6:12. The Rams lead it 28-6 on 4 Stafford touchdown passes. Let's step aside from Los Angeles. 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
0: 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On downs, Rams take over at the 35, leading 28-6 in the return of Aaron Donald with a big performance tonight by the quarterback, Matthew Stafford, the reigning MVP, gets the snap under center, hands off to Corum over the right tackle, 40. Far side got a block, 45, down the sideline, 50, and he's into Giant territory, racing down the sideline in front of his own bench, and he's down to the 47-yard line of the Giants on a 19-yard run.
1: I know we got a lot of fantasy football listeners tonight. I know you play fantasy football. I play fantasy football. I came into the night down 42 points. I came in down 42 points, and I had Davante Adams. He's given me 40 points on the night. Any chance he gets one more catch to win my game for me, Kevin? One more. I'm just asking for one more. He's 9 yards short of his – 11 yards short of his career high. Like, I think we ought to just throw it to him one more time and get it to him.
9: You're so right.
1: I know.
9: Gosh, you've never been more right. There is a Giant player down. It is Brian Burns, as far as I can tell. And I'm going to look at the replay again here up on our monitor. Yeah, Burns went down. They've already lost Jackson Dart. Burns is a terrific edge rusher. They got him in a trade a couple of years ago from Carolina. There's a break in the action. There's an injury timeout. Rams in full control, 28-6 over the Giants. Let's take a break. 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
9: Well, more bad news for the Giants. They've lost their starting quarterback tonight to a knee in the first series of the game, Jackson Dart. And now Brian Burns is being helped off the field, his arms over the shoulders of two athletic trainers, and no pressure being put on his leg. It's first and 10 for the Rams, 47 of the Giants. Stafford under center gets the snap and hands off, and it goes to the running back. That is Blake Corum, who runs over the left tackle to the near side of the field. He crosses the 45, the 40, and got down to the 39-yard line, angling to the near sideline below us, picking up 8, second down and 2. I mean, this you can't lose frontline players in this game. The salary cap, you pay them so much money for your starters. You lose these frontline guys, it just debilitates you.
1: No doubt. I mean, yeah, you sign those best players, you got to count on them.
9: Gosh.
1: Being there for you. The Rams really good on offense, 311 pass yards, 150 rush yards, great balance on the night.
9: Second down two, Stafford under center, the snap, the spin, the handoff to Corum, who runs over the left guard. He's got the first down outside the hash and running down the middle to the 34-yard line of the Giants, and he picks up 5, and they'll move the chains. And so the chains keep moving. So Jaden Daniels out, dislocated left elbow, hamstring for Caleb Williams. Jackson Dart leaving the game after the first drive tonight with a knee injury, and it did not look good. We lost Sam Darnold. We talked about this earlier in the first series for the Super Bowl champion Seattle Seahawks in the opening night of the season. That's 4 starting quarterbacks in 2 weeks of pro football.
1: Gosh, and you know, quarterback,
9: and there's a long way to go.
1: It is so tough to win and compete without your guy at quarterback.
9: First and 10, 4:10 to play. Commanding lead for the Rams. Hand off to Williams, under center with Stafford. Got the ball to Williams. Runs over the right tackle, and he picked up a couple, tumbling inside the 30-yard line to the 29 of the Giants on a gain of 6, setting up second down and 4 in Giant territory. Join Kurt and Brenda Warner in supporting Treasure House, welcoming, vibrant community where young adults with intellectual disabilities can pursue their independence. Go to treasurehouse.org for more information or to donate now. Rams taking their time. Second down and 4, trying to use as much of the clock as they can. 3.5 ticking here in the fourth. Stafford 4 touchdown passes under center, Giant 28. He gets the snap. He turns to his left. He gives the handoff, and it's the running back, Kyren Williams, out of Notre Dame in his fifth year, running over for no gain. He went over the guard, and there was not much there. Maybe a yard to the Giant 27. It's 3rd and 3.
1: And the beautiful thing for this Rams team is we talked about the balance, but this is what we call the 4-minute drill, right? You get into this situation, you know you're going to run it. Can you run 4 minutes off the clock? Can you continue to get first downs when everybody in the stadium knows you're going to hand the football off? And they have the ability to do just that as they march the football down the field.
9: And boy, do the Rams have a 1-2 punch in the backfield running the ball. 85 yards for Williams, 79 yards for Corum. Really impressive. 3rd down 3, Giant 27. Here's Stafford, short pass, near side, backpedaling catch on the near side by Davis Allen. And he backpedals on the near sideline with the knee-high catch to the 20 of the Giants. On 3rd and 3, the short pass to a tight end for the Rams produces 7. Moving the chains, it's 1st and 10 L.A., and we're going to work our way to the 2-minute warning with a 28-6 L.A. Ram lead. And that is all she wrote from L.A. tonight.
1: And what do you do with that, right? Run, run, run. They're dominating you up front, and then they come with the little quick naked bootleg. Guys wide open in the flat as everybody sells out for the run. Just almost impossible to stop in that situation.
9: Stafford 4 touchdown passes. Devontae Adams, 195 receiving yards. 484 in the total yard category tonight for the Rams. They lead it 28-6. The two-minute warning is here. Let's step aside. 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
9: Back in L.A., 28-6. Rams on top of the Giants, two-minute warning. Stay tuned for the post-game show, sponsored by Paramount Pictures' new movie, Heart of the Beast, a triumphant story of survival and the bond between man and dog, starring Brad Pitt. Get tickets now, only in theaters this Friday. Looks good. After this one is over, we'll talk to a member of the winning team, plus break down all the weekend's action. We always look forward to that with Kurt Warner, going over what's happened after that week. It's maybe my favorite part of the whole show. I enjoy it too.
1: You get done watching all the film.
9: You've been watching film all day.
1: I did. I had all day. Since I didn't have to travel yesterday, being that I was in L.A. yesterday morning and got to be here all day, I have finished all 15 games this one.
9: You're amazing, man.
1: So I'm ahead of the game. I got a good start to the week.
9: They're going to be in the victory formation with the first down in the two-minute warning. And they're at the 20-yard line in New York and getting the snap and taking a knee of Stafford. So the Rams, I guess we can easily say, well, you know, it's hard to say because you lose your starting quarterback. That changes a lot. But they probably are who we thought they were coming into this one, coming into this season. After a lackluster week one in Australia, they look like the Rams we all read about, heard about, and know that are heavily favored this coming season.
1: No doubt. You know, they added the additions on defense. Trent McDuffie, Aaron Donald back, Miles Garrett.
9: He'll be back.
1: Yeah, he'll definitely be back after 4 weeks. And they, you know, and that's so much a part of this is, you know, ramping up at the right time. I know we all get excited and want everybody to be a finished product in week one, but the best teams in the league, they find their groove midway through the season. They ramp it up into the playoffs, and they're playing their best football at that point. So Australia, a little blip on the radar. Nice job coming back tonight, bouncing back at home, playing well on both sides of the ball.
9: So I'm looking over on the sideline. Brian Burns for the Giants has a lot of ice on that left ankle. And the quarterback, Dart, who was injured in the first series, is Stafford continues to take snaps and go to an E in the victory formation. That will do it. They just took the final one right there. 30 seconds to go. The clock has been ticking. So now the Giants have got their starting quarterback with a knee that's going to be looked at significantly when they get back to the East Coast. They got a long flight ahead of them tonight. They're going to get back in the wee hours. I'm sure your experience would probably tell you right to the hospital, right for the MRI to see if there's been any damage or anything like that. Would you guess?
1: Probably not tonight. They'll probably do it first thing in the morning.
9: Well, that's what I mean. When they get back to LA, back to New York.
1: Of course, you know, get them in there as soon as possible, try to figure out what the status is. And then you get right back into the rehab room and you start building. I mean, obviously the good thing is he's walking around. It doesn't appear to be so serious that he probably won't be back, but just a matter of time. So You got to dive into the rehab at this point once you get that diagnosis.
9: All right, we're going to go to the field now and talk.
18: It's 11-11.

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2: From the My Badge area, here's your forecast. For tonight, it's going to be mostly cloudy with lows in the lower 50s. On Tuesday, mostly cloudy, slight chance of a shower in the afternoon, and highs will be in the mid-60s. On Tuesday night, mostly cloudy, lows down to the mid-50s. Wednesday, it's going to be a mostly cloudy day with highs in the mid-60s. Wednesday night, partly cloudy, lows in the lower 50s. And that's your My Badge area forecast. I'm Nick Rice.
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3: From the My Bash area, here's your forecast. For tonight, it's going to be mostly cloudy with lows in the lower 50s. On Tuesday, mostly cloudy, slight chance of a shower in the afternoon, and highs will be in the mid-60s. On Tuesday night, mostly cloudy, lows down to the mid-50s. Wednesday, it's going to be a mostly cloudy day with highs in the mid-60s. Wednesday night, partly cloudy, lows in the lower 50s. And that's your My Bash area forecast. I'm Nick Rice.
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0: Fox News, I'm Deborah Valentine. President Trump meeting with New York City Mayor Zohran Mamdani at Gracie Mansion today. President Trump says the mayor is asking for some federal help to spend billions of dollars in new housing.
1: I would say that was a very federal-oriented job. You're going to need a lot of federal approvals and probably some federal money to do it, but it's always been a great location.
0: The meeting comes ahead of the president's speech and meeting with world leaders at the United Nations General Assembly. Vermont Senator Bernie Sanders delivering an address at Riverside Church in New York City. He warns of the growth of inequality.
2: Never before in human history have so few people held so much wealth and so much power.
0: Vermont Senator Sanders' appearance ahead of the midterms and his attendance at the UN General Assembly in New York. 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
4: From the My Bash area, here's your forecast. As we head into the day, we'll have mostly cloudy skies. There will be a slight chance of showers in the afternoon. Highs are going to be in the mid-60s. Northeast winds 10 to 15 miles per hour. Tuesday night, skies are going to become mostly cloudy with lows in the mid-50s. Northeast winds 10 to 15 miles per hour. And looking at Wednesday, you can expect mostly cloudy skies all day, and we'll have highs in the mid-60s. That's your My Bash area forecast. I'm Keith Maloney.
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3: From the Mibash area, here's your forecast. As we head into the day, we'll have mostly cloudy skies. There will be a slight chance of showers in the afternoon. Highs are going to be in the mid-60s. Northeast winds 10 to 15 miles per hour. Tuesday night, skies are going to become mostly cloudy with lows in the mid-50s. Northeast winds 10 to 15 miles per hour. And looking at Wednesday, you can expect mostly cloudy skies all day, and we'll have highs in the mid-60s. That's your Mibash area forecast. I'm Keith Maloney.
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0: News. I'm Sue Gossman. President Trump set to speak tomorrow before the United Nations General Assembly. Fox's Lucas Tomlinson.
1: He's going to be addressing nearly 130 world leaders and millions around the world with the goal, among many, is to end the Iran war. Ending that war is a goal that so far has proved elusive.
0: The president will also meet with Middle Eastern allies. Vermont Senator Bernie Sanders delivering an address at Riverside Church in New York City ahead of the president's speech at the UN, where he warned of growing wealth inequality.
2: Never before in human history have so few people held so much wealth and so much power.
0: A recent Fox News poll found 63% of people believe the Trump administration has made the economy worse. 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
4: From the Mybash area, here's your forecast. As we head into the day, we'll have mostly cloudy skies. There will be a slight chance of showers in the afternoon. Highs are going to be in the mid-60s. Northeast winds 10 to 15 miles per hour. Tuesday night, skies are going to become mostly cloudy with lows in the mid-50s. Northeast winds 10 to 15 miles per hour. And looking at Wednesday, you can expect mostly cloudy skies all day, and we'll have highs in the mid-60s. That's your MyBash area forecast. I'm Keith Maloney.
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I've lost count of the hours, and I've lost track of the days. 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Everything, that is, except the memories you left me. And that's one thing that no one can mar. I don't know who you're with. 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
3: From the My Bash area, here's your forecast. As we head into the day, we'll have mostly cloudy skies. There will be a slight chance of showers in the afternoon. Highs are going to be in the mid-60s. Northeast winds 10 to 15 miles per hour. Tuesday night, skies are going to become mostly cloudy with lows in the mid-50s. Northeast winds 10 to 15 miles per hour. And looking at Wednesday, you can expect mostly cloudy skies all day, and we'll have highs in the mid-60s. That's your My Bash Area forecast. I'm Keith Maloney.
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0: Fox News, I'm Deborah Valentine. President Trump Tuesday speaking at the UN General Assembly in New York and meeting with world leaders.
1: He's going to be addressing nearly 130 world leaders and millions around the world with the goal, among many, is to end the Iran war. Ending that war is a goal that so far has proved elusive.
0: Fox's Lucas Tomlinson reporting from New York. In a recent Fox News poll, 51% of registered voters say they'd vote for the Democratic candidate in their district as President Trump urges voters to pretend he's on the ballot. Texas Senator Ted Cruz tells Fox's Hannity conservatives need to unify in November.
2: The challenge for us is that we need to get conservatives, we need to get libertarians, we need to get moderates, we need to get just ordinary common sense thinking people to show up.
0: In the poll, 34% rank cost of living and inflation as their top issues. America's listening to Fox News.
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5: From the Mybash area, here's your forecast. As we head into the day, we'll have mostly cloudy skies. There will be a slight chance of showers in the afternoon. Highs are going to be in the mid-60s. Northeast winds 10 to 15 miles per hour. Tuesday night, skies are going to become mostly cloudy with lows in the mid-50s. Northeast winds 10 to 15 miles per hour. And looking at Wednesday, you can expect mostly cloudy skies all day, and we'll have highs in the mid-60s. That's your Mybash area forecast. I'm Keith Maloney.
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3: From the MyBash area, here's your forecast. As we head into the day, we'll have mostly cloudy skies. There will be a slight chance of showers in the afternoon. Highs are going to be in the mid-60s. Northeast winds 10 to 15 miles per hour. Tuesday night, skies are going to become mostly cloudy with lows in the mid-50s. Northeast winds 10 to 15 miles per hour. And looking at Wednesday, you can expect mostly cloudy skies all day, and we'll have highs in the mid-60s. That's your MyBash area forecast. I'm Keith Maloney.
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0: Fox News. I'm Sue Guzman. President Trump set to speak Tuesday before the United Nations General Assembly. Fox's Lucas Tomlinson.
1: He's going to be addressing nearly 130 world leaders and millions around the world with the goal, among many, is to end the Iran war. Ending that war is a goal that so far has proved elusive.
0: The president will also meet with Middle Eastern allies. Vermont Senator Bernie Sanders delivering an address at the historic Riverside Church in New York City ahead of President Trump's speech at the UN. He warned of growing wealth inequality.
2: Never before in human history have so few people held so much wealth and so much power.
0: Recent Fox News poll found 63% of people questioned belief the Trump administration has made the economy worse. 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
4: From the My Bash area, here's your forecast. As we head into the day, we'll have mostly cloudy skies. There will be a slight chance of showers in the afternoon. Highs are going to be in the mid-60s. Northeast winds 10 to 15 miles per hour. Tuesday night, skies are going to become mostly cloudy with lows in the mid-50s. Northeast winds 10 to 15 miles per hour. And looking at Wednesday, you can expect mostly cloudy skies all day, and we'll have highs in the mid-60s. That's your My Bash area forecast. I'm Keith Maloney.
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4: From the Mibash area, here's your forecast. As we head into the day, we'll have mostly cloudy skies. There will be a slight chance of showers in the afternoon. Highs are going to be in the mid-60s. Northeast winds 10 to 15 miles per hour. Tuesday night, skies are going to become mostly cloudy with lows in the mid-50s. Northeast winds 10 to 15 miles per hour. And looking at Wednesday, you can expect mostly cloudy skies all day, and we'll have highs in the mid-60s. That's your Mibash area forecast. I'm Keith Maloney.
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0: News. I'm Deborah Valentine. President Trump met with New York City's Mayor Zohran Mamdani at Gracie Mansion in New York on Monday. President Trump says the mayor is asking for some federal help because he wants to spend billions of dollars for new housing.
1: I would say that was a very federal-oriented job. You're going to need a lot of federal approvals and probably some federal money to do it, but it's always been a great location.
0: The meeting comes ahead of the president's speech and meeting with world leaders at the UN General Assembly today. Vermont Senator Bernie Sanders delivering an address at Riverside Church in New York City. He warns of the growth of inequality.
2: Never before in human history have so few people held so much wealth and so much power.
0: Senator Sanders' appearance ahead of the midterms and his attendance at the UN General Assembly in New York. 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
4: From the MyBash area, here's your forecast. As we head into the day, we'll have mostly cloudy skies. There will be a slight chance of showers in the afternoon. Highs are going to be in the mid-60s. Northeast winds 10 to 15 miles per hour. Tuesday night, skies are going to become mostly cloudy with lows in the mid-50s. Northeast winds 10 to 15 miles per hour. And looking at Wednesday, you can expect mostly cloudy skies all day, and we'll have highs in the mid-60s. That's your MyBash area forecast. I'm Keith Maloney.
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Goodbye to the sounds of summer. 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
8: From the My Bash area, here's your forecast. As we head into the day, we'll have mostly cloudy skies. There will be a slight chance of showers in the afternoon. Highs are going to be in the mid-60s. Northeast winds 10 to 15 miles per hour. Tuesday night, skies are going to become mostly cloudy with lows in the mid-50s. Northeast winds 10 to 15 miles per hour. And looking at Wednesday, you can expect mostly cloudy skies all day, and we'll have highs in the mid-60s. That's your My Bash Area forecast. I'm Keith Maloney.
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0: News. I'm Sue Gossman. President Trump addresses the United Nations General Assembly today. The conflict with Iran expected to be a top issue. He met Monday with New York City Socialist Mayor Zohra Mamdani at the mayor's residence.
1: I want what's good for New York. I want what's good for the country. So if I had a choice of having him be a bad mayor or horrible mayor, I don't want that. I want him to be a great mayor, and he certainly got potential.
0: It was a third meeting for the two. Paramount Skydance settling an antitrust lawsuit over its merger with Time Warner with a coalition of 12 state attorneys general. California Attorney General Bob Botta called it a win for workers.
2: More jobs, more economic activity, better for workers, more output when it comes to movies.
0: The settlement includes a commitment to increase domestic film production, help fund impacted workers, and keep cable pricing competitive. 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
5: From the Mybash area, here's your forecast. As we head into the day, we'll have mostly cloudy skies. There will be a slight chance of showers in the afternoon. Highs are going to be in the mid-60s. Northeast winds 10 to 15 miles per hour. Tuesday night, skies are going to become mostly cloudy with lows in the mid-50s. Northeast winds 10 to 15 miles per hour. And looking at Wednesday, you can expect mostly cloudy skies all day, and we'll have highs in the mid-60s. That's your Mybash area forecast. I'm Keith Maloney.
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And the feeling is laid back. 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
4: From the My Bash area, here's your forecast. As we head into the day, we'll have mostly cloudy skies. There will be a slight chance of showers in the afternoon. Highs are going to be in the mid-60s. Northeast winds 10 to 15 miles per hour. Tuesday night, skies are going to become mostly cloudy with lows in the mid-50s. Northeast winds 10 to 15 miles per hour. And looking at Wednesday, you can expect mostly cloudy skies all day, and we'll have highs in the mid-60s. That's your My Bash area forecast. I'm Keith Maloney.
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0: I want you to, if you don't mind, Carl, I'd like you to stay out and help us on some songs. Play the guitar.
1: I'd love to.
0: One of the greatest guitar players as well as songwriters and singers in the business.
1: Thank
0: Appreciate
1: you.
0: A little help on the guitar, all right?
1: Love it.
0: Thank you, Carl. Well, my daddy left home when I was 3, and he didn't leave much to Ma and me. Just this old guitar and an empty bottle of booze. Now, I don't blame him because he run and hid, but the meanest thing that he ever did was before he left, he went and named me Sue. Well, he must have thought that it was quite a joke, and it got a lot of laughs from a lots of folks. Seems I had to fight my whole life through. Some gal would giggle and I'd get red, and some guy'd laugh and I'd bust his head. I'll tell you, life ain't easy for a boy named Sue.

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I thought I

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And I knew that scar on his cheek and his evil eye. He was big and bent and gray and old, and I looked at him and my blood ran.

we crashed through the wall and into the street, kicking and a gouging in the mud and the blood and the beard. I tell you, I fought tougher men, but I really can't remember when. He kicked like a mule and he bit like a crocodile. I heard him laugh and then I heard him cuss, and he went for his gun and I pulled mine first. He stood there looking at me and I saw him smile. He said, son, this world is rough, and if a man's gonna make it, he's gotta be tough. And I know I wouldn't be there to help you along. So I give you that name and I said goodbye. I knew you'd have to get tough or die. And it's that name that helped to make you strong. Yeah. He said, now you just fought one hell of a fight, and I know you hate me and you got the right to kill me now, and I wouldn't blame you if you do. But you ought to thank me before I die for the gravel in your guts and the spit in your eye, 'cause I'm the son of a bitch that named you Sue. Yeah, well, what could I do? What could I do?

0: think about him now and then, every time I try and every time I win. And if I ever have a son, I think I'm gonna name him Bill or George, any damn thing, but Sue, I still ain't that bad. Yeah. All right, thank you very much.
1: It's 5:59.

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1: Fox News, I'm Deborah Valentine. President Donald Trump is scheduled to speak today at the UN General Assembly in New York. He also plans to meet with several top world leaders.
2: Trump has bilateral meetings planned with the UK, Japan, and Ukrainian President Volodymyr Zelensky, as well as a signing event with Denmark and Greenland. Other world leaders to watch, Iran's president set to speak on Wednesday, nearly 7 months after the U.S. and Israel launched their war on the country.
1: That's Fox's Tanya J. Powers reporting from New York. Hurricane Polo grew into a Category 4 storm in the eastern Pacific late on Monday. It's forecast to bring heavy rain to southwestern Mexico, but remain offshore. It had maximum sustained winds of 130 miles per hour. Forecasters say it may intensify further and reach a Category 5 hurricane strength today or Wednesday, according to the U.S. National Hurricane Center. 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
4: 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Outreach will focus on crossing safety, trespass prevention, professional driver education, and safety behavior around tracks and trains. 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Trained volunteers provide free rail safety presentations and outreach statewide. You can read the full details of this story by visiting yournewslocal.com. On September 20th at approximately 3 p.m., officers with the Marion Police Department responded to the 2700 block of South Washington Street regarding a reported shooting. Upon arrival, officers located an adult male suffering from a gunshot wound. Officers immediately secured the area and began identifying and speaking with individuals who were present at the time of the incident. Detectives with the Marion Police Department responded to the scene and assumed the investigation. Investigators have identified the individuals believed to have been directly involved in the incident and have conducted multiple interviews. Evidence was collected from the scene, and detectives are continuing to review the circumstances and events that led to the shooting. At this time, the incident appears to have involved individuals known to one another, and investigators do not believe there is an ongoing threat to the general public. The investigation remains active and ongoing. If you have information about this crime, contact Marion Police Department Criminal Investigations Division at 765-668-4417.
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6: From the MyBash area, here's your forecast. Mostly cloudy today with highs in the mid-60s. For tonight, mostly cloudy with lows in the mid-50s. Tomorrow, mostly cloudy with highs in the mid-60s. For tomorrow night, mostly cloudy with lows in the lower 50s. On Thursday, partly cloudy with highs in the upper 60s. Thursday night, partly cloudy in the evening, then becoming mostly clear with lows in the upper 40s. And for Friday, mostly sunny with highs in the upper 60s. That's your MyBash area forecast. I'm Mark Winston.
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0: 105.9 The Bash and the My Bash Morning Jam. I didn't start the fire. Did you start the fire? We didn't start the fire. Who started the fire? Billy Joel on the jam.
1: Great song.
0: Yeah, I love that song. All right. Well, I did want to.
1: Oh.
0: What?
1: Yes. Speaking of fires, man, it's campfire season.
0: Oh, man. It last night felt like I needed a campfire. It is definitely, I mean, fall is here. It came.
1: It's here. It has sprung, whatever. Well, actually, it's not until this evening at 8:04 p.m.
0: Oh, okay.
1: But listen, we're going to enjoy it because I don't want to think about the following season.
0: No.
1: So we have fall for about 90 days. Okay. All right.
0: All right.
1: And so, hey, pumpkin spice and everything nice, sweatshirts, campfires, it's all good.
0: Oh, I love it.
1: It is. I know.
0: What else is today?
1: So that's, well, it's Dear Diary Day. Now, I had a diary in the fourth grade, and, you know, it had a lock because I didn't want my brothers reading what I wrote in my diary.
0: Well, yeah, anyway, you wouldn't have wanted, No.
1: But, you know, sometimes putting things on paper does make you feel better.
0: Okay.
1: Just don't share any deep, dark secrets if you don't want the world to know it.
0: Yeah, because your diary is going to get read. I'm sorry. To me, that's just the law of nature.
1: Don't you think, though, that some people treat Facebook like a personal diary?
0: Mm-hmm. Mm-hmm.
1: Yeah, like, can we say oversharing?
0: Oversharing
1: in
0: is
1: a diary.
0: Yes, exactly. I've been known to overshare a little bit in my life. My radio show is a little oversharing. All right, what else is going on today?
1: Well, I'm not there yet, but it's
0: centenarians.
1: How do you say that?
0: Is it centenarians
1: Thank
0: day?
1: You.
0: Yeah,
1: it is. If you've lived 100 years or more, it's your day. Go out. Well, you better hurry up. Go out and celebrate fast. Do it fast.
0: My dad's 95, and your dad was very close. Yeah. I mean, yeah. Wow.
1: So in today's world, if you live into your 90s, I think you're doing pretty well.
0: Oh, I know you're doing well.
1: Oh, I really
0: I'd love
1: do.
0: To make 80, yeah. But anyway, go ahead.
1: Well, it's Hobbit Day for those that are J.R.R. Tolkien fans. So, actually, The Hobbit was first published 89 years ago today.
0: Really? It's that old?
1: Yeah. Yes, it is.
0: I had no idea.
1: Hey, let's get on with something good.
0: Okay.
1: It's White Chocolate Day.
0: You said something good.
1: White? I know you don't really care for white chocolate, but in a pinch,
0: No, not really. I'd rather not waste the calories. No, I'd rather not waste the calories. Yep. No, Optavia had those chocolate brownies with those white yogurt chocolate chips in there. That was fine because the rest of it was all chocolate. But I don't want a cookie with white chocolate chips in it. No.
1: Oh, I have actually made like a chocolate cookie, like a chocolate fudgy cookie with white chocolate chips. That's not too bad.
0: No, I'm game for that.
1: You're still getting the chocolate.
0: Yes.
1: Okay.
0: All right.
1: Just checking. Okay.
0: Yeah.
1: So, hey, listen, lots of reasons to party because we're here, we're alive, and life is good.
0: Absolutely. All right. Very good. I love it. Go to the website, 1059thebash.com. Pick out a tune on the BK Root Beer request page, and we'll be playing those throughout the morning. Seriously, if you've never requested a song, go try it. You just start typing in a song or an artist, and then go and look and see what came up on the search screen. Click on the little white button to the left, put your name in, and send it, and we'll get it played. I put out about two or three songs an hour, sometimes more, just open for requests. So go have some fun. Be our music director this morning.
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0: Welcome back. It's time for a water cooler question. Now, 10% of us have given this ridiculous thing to our dog. Now, it's only 10%. I don't know what they're thinking. They have given this ridiculous thing to their dog. What is it? You tell someone what you think the answer is, and I'll have that answer for you shortly.
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0: Overnight, mostly cloudy with lows in the lower 50s. On Thursday, partly cloudy with highs in the upper 60s. Thursday night, partly cloudy in the evening, then becoming mostly clear with lows in the upper 40s. And for Friday, mostly sunny with highs in the upper 60s. That's your My Bash Area Forecast. I'm Mark Winston.
1: Right now, it's 54.
2: We're back with the answer to that water cooler question. Now, Wade, everyone thinks their dogs are smart. And I know Alice is very smart, but can she read?
3: No.
2: So there's no reason to give your dog a greeting card. What are they going to do? Chew it up and eat it?
3: Oh, yeah. No, that's a dumb move right there. I don't understand that one. That's funny. A greeting card.
2: Now, if I covered the greeting card with peanut butter, oh, Brody would be so happy.
3: Oh, there you go.
2: He'd have a good time with that. Yeah. There you go. That's the answer.
3: Awesome.
2: A greeting card.
3: All right. Another request here on the Jam.

0: No, Pam, no. The zombies told me to say that. Tell her no, no, no, no, no, no, no, no, no. I do like that record. That's fun. All right, well, let's do it. Let's talk some whack facts. What have you got for us today?
1: All right. Well, we were celebrating Centenarian Day, but listen, the brain begins to slow down at about 24 years of age.
0: Oh, my. Slow down?
1: Begins to slow down.
0: Oh,
1: yes.
0: Wow.
1: I don't know about that. Mine slowed down a lot. I will say that. Hey, if you've got an itch in your throat, maybe you've heard this, scratch your ear.
0: I didn't know that. That's interesting.
1: It's worth a try.
0: It is.
1: Now, if your last name is closer to the end of the alphabet, Weaver, you're more likely to be an impulse spender.
0: Yep.
1: Okay.
0: All right. Oh, that's funny.
1: Hey, I have one more.
0: All right.
1: Okay. Originally, the 37-foot-tall green monster that is at Boston's Fenway Park. Mm-hmm. It was built to prevent fans at nearby restaurants from watching ball games for free.
0: Oh, that's awesome.
1: It was just a block.
0: Yeah.
1: Well, that's kind of mean-spirited.
0: Well, I mean, come on. You got to do what you got to do.
1: That's fun. That's right. That's right.
0: Yeah. All right. Very good. Great reasons to party. Earlier, whack facts were even more fun right there. So we've got some awesome things to talk about all morning long on this September 22nd, my favorite day of the year. I just like the number 22. But anyway, we'll check some sports coming up after these messages. But we'll throw a song in between our partners' messages. In fact, I think it's good timing. Yeah, coming up. Hang on.
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0: 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We'll have the Chicago Cubs baseball game over on 101.9 Rocks. Tomorrow night, all of the coaches from the 12 schools in Wabash, Miami, and Grant counties will have them on a coaches show. And it's FJ Reddick, Coach's Corner, coming up tomorrow night. Then we will have Wabash and Southwood volleyball on Thursday night. 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So we've got a lot of great stuff going for you this week. 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

0: 105.9 The Bash and the My Bash Morning Jam. It's time for a word of prayer. Before we do that, though, let's go to Proverbs 4, 25 through 27. Let your eyes look directly forward and your gaze be straight before you. Ponder the path of your feet, then all your ways will be sure. Do not swerve to the right or to the left. Turn your foot away from evil. I've been on the road a lot lately, and it seems like every route now runs through a roundabout. Merge in, watch the signs, find your lane, exit at the right moment. And everywhere, stay in your lane. It struck me that this is good driving advice and good spiritual advice too. So much of the Christian life isn't about grabbing every lane at once. It's about staying faithful to the one God has actually put you in. Paul says it plainly in Romans, we have gifts that differ, so let's use them. The teacher teaching, the encourager encouraging, the giver giving generously. Nobody is called to drive every lane. You're not less faithful because you're not doing what the person next to you is doing. You're faithful when you tend to what's in front of you, in the lane you've been given. That takes trust. Merging takes trust. Trusting the signs, trusting the other drivers, trusting that you'll get where you're going without swerving all over, trying to control everything at once. Walking with the Spirit is like that too. Galatians says, if we live by the Spirit, we should also keep in step with the Spirit. Not racing ahead, not drifting into someone else's lane, just steady obedience 1 mile at a time. So today, whatever your lane is, parent, neighbor, coworker, friend, you don't have to swerve into someone else's to matter. Stay in it well. Let the Spirit do the merging. Father, thank you for the gifts and blessings you provide. Lord, thank you for the specific lane you've placed me in today. Forgive me for the times I've swerved out of it, chasing someone else's calling, trying to do it all instead of doing what's actually mine to do. Teach me to keep my eyes forward, to trust your signs, and to keep in step with your Spirit rather than my own hurry. Help me stay faithful right where you've put me. In Jesus' name I pray. Amen.
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3: 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It's like mad money, or it's travel money, vacation money.
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4: Fox News, I'm Sue Gosman. President Trump addressing the United Nations General Assembly today.
5: He's going to be addressing nearly 130 world leaders and millions around the world with the goal, among many, is to end the Iran war. Ending that war is a goal that so far has proved elusive.
4: Fox's Lucas Tomlinson. This says the race is on for a new UN Secretary General.
6: The front runner is Rebecca Grinspan, the former vice president of Costa Rica. There's still time for a new names to throw their hats into the ring. Ultimately, the permanent members of the Security Council, including the United States, Russia and China, will need to agree on a choice. Jonathan Savage, Fox News.
4: The British Prime Minister Andy Burnham says the UK has agreed to provide limited military support against attacks by Iran-backed Houthi rebels in Yemen. 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
7: Here are the latest stories from the My Bash News team. Indiana Operation Lifesaver, the Indiana State Police, and rail safety partners across the state will recognize Indiana Rail Safety Week now through the 27th with expanded education, outreach, and enforcement activities marking the 15th anniversary of the Indiana's Rail Safety Week initiative. Every 3 hours in the United States, a person or vehicle is hit by a train, and more than 60% of vehicle-train collisions occur at crossings equipped with active warning devices such as lights and/or gates. The statistics reinforce the need for drivers and pedestrians to stay alert and obey warning devices. Throughout this week, Indiana Operation Lifesaver, Indiana State Police, local law enforcement, first responders, railroad partners, and volunteers will participate in events and educational activities across Indiana. Outreach will focus on crossing safety, trespass prevention, professional driver education, and safety behavior around tracks and trains. Indiana Operation Lifesaver is a nonprofit public safety education organization dedicated to preventing collisions, injuries, and fatalities on and around railroad tracks and highway rail grade crossings through education and public awareness. Trained volunteers provide free rail safety presentations and outreach statewide. You can read the full details of this story by visiting yournewslocal.com. On September 20th at approximately 3 p.m., officers with the Marion Police Department responded to the 2700 block of South Washington Street regarding a reported shooting. Upon arrival, officers located an adult male suffering from a gunshot wound. Officers immediately secured the area and began identifying and speaking with individuals who were present at the time of the incident. Detectives with the Marion Police Department responded to the scene and assumed the investigation. Investigators have identified the individuals believed to have been directly involved in the incident and have conducted multiple interviews. Evidence was collected from the scene, and detectives are continuing to review the circumstances and events that led to the shooting. At this time, the incident appears to have involved individuals known to one another, and investigators do not believe there is an ongoing threat to the general public. The investigation remains active and ongoing. If you have information about this crime, contact Marion Police Department Criminal Investigations Division at 765-668-4417.
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10: From the My Bash area, here's your forecast. Mostly cloudy today with highs in the mid-60s. For tonight, mostly cloudy with lows in the mid-50s. Tomorrow, mostly cloudy with highs in the mid-60s. For tomorrow night, mostly cloudy with lows in the lower 50s. On Thursday, partly cloudy with highs in the upper 60s. Thursday night, partly cloudy in the evening, then becoming mostly clear with lows in the upper 40s. And for Friday, mostly sunny with highs in the upper 60s. That's your My Bash area forecast. I'm Mark Winston.
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0: 105.9 The Bash, My Bash Morning Jam. Happy Tuesday, September 22nd. Have you muted your phone yet? Are you at work? I have to mute mine every morning. What do you assume about people who keep their phones on silent? Because I've had people tell me, why don't you ever answer your... Do you think of them as calm, focused, and totally in control? Well, it turns out maybe we're not. A 2022 Penn State study found people checked their phones almost twice as often when notifications were completely silenced. Ouch. It's true. It's about 98 times a day, compared with 53 times when sound or vibration was turned on. And the people with serious FOMO, meaning fear of missing out, checking jumped to around 120 times a day. Other research links lower phone use with self-discipline. So putting your phone on silent might mean I'm protecting my peace. Or it might actually mean I'm really going to need to know what I'm missing in about 3 minutes here. Just a minute. It turns out that a phone on silent screams anyway, right? Silent or nah, I'm good either way. Because nobody messages me anyway. Yeah, right. Just kidding. I shouldn't put it on silent, but it would go off all the time. Like literally, I run all my company and everything I do is on my phone. So anyway, I'm the one. We're going to give you the name shame game information coming up in a little bit. We've got birthdays next, though. Shepherd.
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0: 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Beargrass Spray Foam Insulation and also some handyman services. 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All right, birthdays. Let's take a look at who is celebrating on this 22nd of September. 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I love sharing birthdays with people. And it's fun because I get texts and phone calls. 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All right? 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Don't forget Dr. John Connor. You know, he's got the cleanest dental office around, and he can do some really, really detailed stuff right there in the office. So he doesn't send you away or, you know, make you wait a couple of weeks. He can do a lot of those things. Technology is big, big, big at Dr. John Connor's office on Cass Street, just north of Terrell Realty. It is a beautiful building and just a great staff, very clean. It's Dr. John Connor, 563-4805.

105.9 The Bash and the My Bash Morning Jam. How are you? Hope everything is going well for you. We're going to take a look at the forecast coming up here in just a little bit. But before we get to that, I thought I would share some fun stuff with you. Just some stuff that you might not have known about until you tuned in today, okay? And here's one of those things I want to share with you. This hour, we'll do a little bit of them. It's the name shame game. Some of the most popular baby names of the 1990s have gone from totally hip to totally nope. Yeah, no. A new ranking looked at 30 years of UK baby name data and found that many names that were huge in the 90s have absolutely tanked since then. For girls, let's take a look at them. Courtney, Shannon, Danielle, Lauren, Megan, Jade, Katie, Bethany, Rebecca, and Amy. Those were so 90s. Those were so 90s. Courtney suffered the biggest drop from 17 in 1998 to 2,278 in 2025. Shannon and Danielle plunged more than 1,400 places. We'll take a look at the boys' names.

0: Vikings that have tanked since the 90s. Coming up in the next hour. Right now, though, let's check the forecast and come back with some more rock and roll after that, Ann.
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3: From the My Bash area, here's your forecast. Mostly cloudy today with highs in the mid-60s. For tonight, mostly cloudy with lows in the mid-50s. Tomorrow, mostly cloudy with highs in the mid-60s. For tomorrow night, mostly cloudy with lows in the lower 50s. On Thursday, partly cloudy with highs in the upper 60s. Thursday night, partly cloudy in the evening, then becoming mostly clear with lows in the upper 40s. And for Friday, mostly sunny with highs in the upper 60s. That's your My Bash area forecast. I'm Mark Winston.
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0: Oh, man, my childhood. I'm getting closer to my home. It's time for some information about Xbox. Like, are your kids just constantly on Xbox? Well, this story is about Xbox to books. Your kid could either be wasting their time playing video games or getting a college scholarship for it. Esports scholarships are becoming increasingly common in the United States, with high school gamers being recruited much like traditional athletes. According to the North America Scholastic Esports Federation, more than 3,000 schools now offer esports programs ranging from clubs to varsity teams. The National Association of Collegiate Esports, founded in 2016, now includes more than 16,000 student athletes. Scholarships can range from $20,000 to $30,000. And at one recent New Jersey recruiting event, 29 colleges offered 181 scholarships worth $99,000. Two gamers even landed full rides. Of course, these aren't casual gamers playing in their parents' basement. Reaching the professional level is extremely difficult. Still, if your dad told you all that gaming would never amount to anything, right? Yeah. There's one downside to a gaming scholarship. How do you goof off when you don't feel like doing your homework? I mean, yeah. Imagine getting a full scholarship and telling people you earned it by destroying teenagers on Fortnite. I'm just saying. I mean, what do you do there? Just saying. All right, there you go. That is some look from Xbox to books. Here on The Jam.
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0: 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We'll have the Chicago Cubs baseball game over on 101.9 Rocks. Tomorrow night, all of the coaches from the 12 schools in Wabash, Miami, and Grant counties will have them on a coaches show. And it's F.J. Reddick, Coach's Corner, coming up tomorrow night. Then we will have Wabash and Southwood volleyball on Thursday night. Wabash and Southwood volleyball on Thursday night on 105.9 The Bash. So we've got a lot of great stuff going for you this week. 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

0: News. I'm CJ Papa. President Trump set to address the UN General Assembly in New York City at 10 a.m. Eastern.
1: At this global summit, he's also expected to tap into key issues like conflicts around the world and artificial intelligence. Trump is expected to double down on his pro-AI stance, even amid a growing conversation around the threat AI could pose without regulations.
0: Fox's Alex Hogan in Washington. The president will meet on the sidelines with the new British Prime Minister Andy Burnham, Venezuela's interim president Delcy Rodriguez, and Ukraine's Volodymyr Zelensky. Police in Georgia have not released any details about a potential shooter, identified any suspects in the attack that left two young brothers ages 11 and 12 dead in DeKalb County. Two women were wounded as well. And diesel up a penny overnight, setting a new record at $6.52 a gallon, that from AAA. 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
4: 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Trained volunteers provide free rail safety presentations and outreach statewide. You can read the full details of this story by visiting yournewslocal.com.
5: On September 20th at approximately 3 p.m., officers with the Marion Police Department responded to the 2700 block of South Washington Street regarding a reported shooting. Upon arrival, officers located an adult male suffering from a gunshot wound. Officers immediately secured the area and began identifying and speaking with individuals who were present at the time of the incident. Detectives with the Marion Police Department responded to the scene and assumed the investigation. Investigators have identified the individuals believed to have been directly involved in the incident and have conducted multiple interviews. Evidence was collected from the scene, and detectives are continuing to review the circumstances and events that led to the shooting. At this time, the incident appears to have involved individuals known to one another, and investigators do not believe there is an ongoing threat to the general public. The investigation remains active and ongoing. If you have information about this crime, contact Marion Police Department Criminal Investigations Division at 765-668-4417.
3: And that's the latest from the MyBash News Center.
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7: From the MyBash area, here's your forecast. Mostly cloudy today with highs in the mid-60s. For tonight, mostly cloudy with lows in the mid-50s. Tomorrow, mostly cloudy with highs in the mid-60s. For tomorrow night, mostly cloudy with lows in the lower 50s. On Thursday, partly cloudy with highs in the upper 60s. Thursday night, partly cloudy in the evening, then becoming mostly clear with lows in the upper 40s. And for Friday, mostly sunny with highs in the upper 60s. That's your MyBash area forecast. I'm Mark Winston.
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0: 105.9 The Bash and the My Bash Morning Jam. It's time for a little Did You Know? Did you know the common blackbird has been crowned the most melodious bird in a new study? Researchers in Germany had 84 people listen to recordings of 123 bird species and rate how pleasant they sounded. The blackbird's voice scored an impressive 4.52 out of 5, while the barn owl came dead last with 1.32, thanks to its creepy screech. Scientists found people generally preferred softer, more complex bird songs. They say our attraction to bird song may be partly evolutionary, and listening to it could help us relax and feel more connected to nature. Yeah, give it 6 months and we'll have The Voice, Bird Edition. Just saying. It's probably going to happen. All right, there you go. A little Did You Know? We'll take a quick break. Come back with some more good time rock and roll here on The Jam. Shepherd's Family Auto Group.
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0: 105.9 The Bash, My Bash Morning Jam. Let's take a look at some more of the name shame game. Some of the most popular baby names of the 1990s have gone from totally hip to totally nope. A new ranking looked at 30 years of those names, and boy, some of them tanked. Like boys, Connor, Colin, Jordan, Lewis, Jake, Matthew, Ryan, Luke, Daniel, Samuel. Yeah, they tanked. Connor fell from number 11 to 299. Apparently today's parents would rather name their kids something unique like Kasai or even Clarity with a K rather than Katie. Yeah, so there you go. In the I would want to congratulate Courtney, Rebecca, Jordan, and everyone with those names. I mean, you've been officially promoted to dad and mom names. Karens will be happy to see they have company. Just saying. The name shame game. All right, let's take a quick break. We've got the forecast coming up and another one of your requests. The last one of the morning coming up after these.
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2: From the Wabash area, here's your forecast. Mostly cloudy today with highs in the mid-60s. For tonight, mostly cloudy with lows in the mid-50s. Tomorrow, mostly cloudy with highs in the mid-60s. For tomorrow night, mostly cloudy with lows in the lower 50s. On Thursday, partly cloudy with highs in the upper 60s. Thursday night, partly cloudy in the evening, then becoming mostly clear with lows in the upper 40s. And for Friday, mostly sunny with highs in the upper 60s. That's your My Bash Area forecast. I'm Mark Winston.
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0: 105.9 The Bash and the My Bash Morning Jam with Wade and Pam. And, well, got some things to think about here. These are just ponderables, things that make you go, Middle age is when you are warned to slow down by a doctor instead of a policeman. Something to think about. The older you get, the more you realize that nobody really knows what they're doing. We don't. Anything worth taking seriously is worth making fun of. Experience is what you get just after you needed it. Truth. Wisdom comes with age. Sometimes age comes alone. You never really appreciate what you have until you have to pay to replace it. Some more ponderables, something to think about. What will today's younger generation tell their children they had to do without? Nothing. I can't even think of anything. If you find yourself in a hole, stop digging. Well, unless you're being paid by the hour, then you just keep going. Something I thought about the other day. The older I get, the better I was at a lot of things. And finally, why is it called beauty sleep when you wake up looking like you fought a raccoon? I just don't understand. Sleep? What is that? Word of the day, joke of the day, restaurant guide all coming up. 105.9 The Bash, My Bash Morning Jam. It is time for the word of the day. The word of the day is brought to us by our very good friends at More for Miami. And More for Miami has so many really cool things going on coming up. We don't want to forget about that September 25th flower bar that they've got going on this Friday. 2 to 6 at Peru Hometown Creations. Substance-free alternative events. Things are free. Check out their Facebook page, More for Miami. They really do have some awesome things to do over there, and they're substance-free. Wonderful. All right, More for Miami, the word of the day. Today it is spelled E-U-R-H-Y-T-H-M-I-C.
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0: 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Old Kettle Saloon. Yes, it's Tater Tuesday. Oh, I love that place. Tater Tuesday, and it begins at 11 o'clock today for lunch. It is the Old Kettle Saloon out on Stitt Street, and you can even eat outside and just have a great time. Old Kettle Saloon is back and doing so great. Go to the Old Kettle Saloon on Stitt Street for Tater Tuesday. Yummy. Also, you want to go to Eugenia's in the Honeywell Center. Eugenia's is open 11 to 2. Eugenia's has their pasta bar where you walk in and you can just say, yeah, I want that kind of pasta. I want that kind of sauce. And with those kind of things in it, oh, it's so good. They'll make it and bring it right to your table. Or you can get the soup and salad bar or just order a salad off the menu with other many, many choices on their menu. Eugenia's in the Honeywell Center. Now, not open for lunch is Charlie Creek Inn's 20, but they're open for dinner 7 nights a week, and they've got brunches on Saturdays and Sundays. They've got entertainment in the Green Hat Lounge on Saturday nights and Sunday nights. It's so fun. It's really a good time, seriously. And you don't have to be some snooty, rich person, okay? Just go enjoy what Wabash has. This isn't about status and all that kind of stuff. Think about it. Charlie Creek Inn's 20. Not open for lunch today, but dinner. All right, you also have the Farmhouse Cafe up in Denver. And the Farmhouse Cafe has some great food today. We hope that you'll enjoy something really fun up there at the Farmhouse Cafe because they do some great food. Today, they're serving up some loaded potato soup, grilled cheese sandwich, cookie, and a small pop, and all that is only $10. Loaded potato soup, grilled cheese sandwich, cookie, and a small pop, only $10 at the Farmhouse Cafe. Bailey's Pizza Parlor is up in Roanne, and they'll have some excellent pizzas and breadsticks and sandwiches and all kinds of fun stuff. Wednesday through Friday, they do some hearty home-cooked meals for specials. But today is Tuesday, and you can go just enjoy some great pizza. Pizza bowl without the dough. It's Bailey's Pizza Parlor in Rowan. And don't forget about the Wings Etc. out there in the Wabash Crossing Shopping Center on the north side of Wabash. They've got Tavern Burgers, and I think you're going to love the Tavern Burgers. Tavern Burgers and more. They have the Etc. part. And it's really, really good. TVs are on, watching all the big games and things. Wings, etc. Grab the gang. Go for lunch today. You'll really enjoy it. And also, you've got Goodfellas Pizza on Stitt Street and Goodfellas Pizza. I like Tuesdays because I think about salads on Tuesdays from Goodfellas Pizza. Seriously, they do a like a single salad, or you can get like a big old pan and take it for, you know, have it delivered to your work. And three or four of you can have a little salad bar right there from Goodfellas Pizza. Their toppings are excellent. Just call them, say, hey, what can you put on a salad? They're not just pizza toppings. I mean, they do eggs and all kinds of stuff. So get a hold of Goodfellas Pizza and try a salad today. I'm serious. You're going to thank me for that. Goodfellas Pizza, 569-1162. A lot of great choices. Downtown, you've got Eugenia's for lunch. Charlie Creek Inn's 20 for dinner. You have out on Stitt Street, Goodfellas Pizza, the Old Kettle Saloon. On the north side of Wabash, you've got Wings Etc. in the Wabash Crossing Shopping Center just west of Walmart. You've also got the Farmhouse Cafe in Denver. You've got Bailey's Pizza Parlor up in Rowan. Excellent choices for lunch today. All right, here's another oldie but a goodie joke. You ready for the oldie but a goodie? There was a small town in the Midwest, and they had a very small zoo that held a large gorilla. And every once in a while, the gorilla would get loose, and the catcher would have to go out and get it. Well, sure enough, one day a man was looking out his kitchen window and saw the gorilla loose in a tree. He called the zookeeper, who showed up a few minutes later. Zookeeper unloaded a long pole, a heavy net, a rifle, and a large pit bull. The zookeeper explained that he was going to climb the tree and, using the pole, knock the gorilla onto the ground. The pit bull was trained to grab the gorilla by the privates to hold him still, and that the man would just need to throw the net over the gorilla so that it was, you know, secure. Well, the man agreed, and the zookeeper started climbing the tree with a pole. And the man asked, wait a minute, what's the gun for? He goes, oops, I forgot to tell you that sometimes the gorilla grabs the pole and knocks me out of the tree. If that happens, shoot that dog. All righty, that pit bull. Yeah, you got to shoot that dog. Just say it. All right, there is your joke of the day. It's an oldie but a goodie. Make sure you take care of somebody today. Why don't you get on Facebook and actually promote a small business that has been good to you? Seriously. Make sure you take care of somebody on Facebook, a message on any social media, and like let people know about a great experience you had with a local business, okay? We'll talk to you on a Whacked Out Wednesday. Have a great day. I'll catch you later.

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1: From the My Bash area, here's your forecast. Mostly cloudy today with highs in the mid-60s. For tonight, mostly cloudy with lows in the mid-50s. Tomorrow, mostly cloudy with highs in the mid-60s. For tomorrow night, mostly cloudy with lows in the lower 50s. On Thursday, partly cloudy with highs in the upper 60s. Thursday night, partly cloudy in the evening, then becoming mostly clear with lows in the upper 40s. And for Friday, mostly sunny with highs in the upper 60s. That's your My Bash Area Forecast. I'm Mark Winston.
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4: And through it all, some of the greatest music ever written and recorded in the history of mankind. My name's Stephen Stone, and over the next 3 hours, we'll celebrate that music with the Stone Man Dance Party.

Opening up the dance party this week from 1967, Frankie Valli and the Four Seasons with Come On Mary Ann. Requested music for Raymond, listening on 100.1 FM WRHI in Rock Hill, South Carolina. Raymond, thanks for the request. In 1979, England Dan and John Ford Coley went to the top of the charts with a Todd Rundgren-composed tune called Love is the Answer.

From 1969, Edwin Starr with 25 Miles. Edwin would have big chart success just a year or two later with War. In 1972, Jim Croce taught us that, well, you just simply did not mess around with Jim. Up.

0: From 1961, Chubby Checker, who taught us all to dance the fly. 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
0: 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I'm Stephen Stone, and thanks so much for listening. 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

0: How old was I when I first seen old Rivers? 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Well, that old fella did a heap of work. Spent his whole life walking plowed ground. He had a one-room shack not far from us, and, well, we was about as poor as him. He had one old mule he called Midnight, and I trailed along after them. He used to plow them rows straight and deep, and I'd come along there behind, busting up clods with my own bare feet. Old Rivers was a friend of mine. The sun would get high and that mule would work, and old Rivers would finally say, "Whoa." He'd wipe his brow and lean back in the reins and talk about a place he's gonna go. He'd say, "One of these days, I'm gonna climb that mountain, walk up there among them clouds where the cotton's high and the corns are growing, and there ain't no fields to plow." I got a letter today from the folks back home, and they're all fine, crops is dry. Down near them in, Mom said, "Son, you know old Rivers died." Sitting here now in this new plowed earth, trying to find me a little shade. With the sun beating down across the fields, I see that mule, old Rivers, and me. Now, one of these days, I'm gonna climb that mountain, walk up there among them clouds where the cotton's high and the corns are growing, and there ain't no fields to plow. With the sun beating down across the fields, I see that mule, old Rivers, and me.
1: From 1962, the legendary Walter Brennan with Old Rivers. In 1973, country music sensation Donna Fargo hit the top 40 charts with her crossover smash, Funny Face.
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0: 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And as always, follow us on Twitter. We're doing a lot of interesting things with our Twitter account lately, and you don't want to miss any of it. At STONE Dance Party. That's at Stone Dance Party. Now, we've got a lot more coming up right after these words.
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3: Welcome back to the dance party, everyone. I'm Stephen Stoner from 1963. Here's Jan Bradley with Mama Didn't Lie. Mama.

0: Woodstock, written by Joni Mitchell. Of course, the most popular version, I suppose, Crosby, Stills, Nash & Young. But in 1971, it was Matthew Southern Comfort who wrote it into the top 40. Roger Miller was one of the most popular singer-songwriters of his era, not only in country music, but in pop music as well. He could also tell a pretty funny story.
1: This guy went in the bar, and he said to the bartender, he said, "Hey, Jackass, give me a beer." And the bartender just poured him a beer. Guy just drank it down. A few minutes later, he yelled at the bartender again. He said, "Hey, Jackass, give me a beer." Bartender, without a word, just poured him another beer. Guy drank it down and left. Another guy was sitting there, and he says, "You know, just curious, how you let a guy come in and talk to you like that?" The bartender said, "Oh, he always talks to me like that."

0: From 1976, the Bee Gees with Fanny Be Tender. Let's go back 10 years before that to Lou Rawls with Love is a Hurtin' Thing.
1: For every little kiss, there's a little teardrop.

0: We'll be back with more of The Dance Party right after this.
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From 1965, that's Vic Dana with Red Roses for a Blue Lady. 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Back to 1972 with the Edrisi Brothers, and We've Got to Get It On Again. Never.

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1: From the My Bash area, here's your forecast. For this afternoon, cloudy skies, we'll have a slight chance of showers with a high in the mid-60s. Tonight, cloudy skies, slight chance of rain, overnight low in the mid-50s. Northeast wind as high as 20 miles per hour. Wednesday, cloudy skies, we'll have a slight chance of showers in the morning and high in the mid-60s. Wednesday night, mostly cloudy skies, overnight low in the mid-50s. Northeast wind as high as 20 miles per hour. Thursday, partly sunny, high in the upper 60s. That's your My Bash area forecast. I'm Chris Key.
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Bernard listens to us each week on WTRP 620 AM in LaGrange, Georgia. He's requesting The Hollies from 1967. Carrie Ann.

from 1970, The Brotherhood of Man with United We Stand. Let's go all the way back to 1960 now, Spencer Ross with Tracy's Theme.

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from 1979, Styx with Renegade on the Stone Man Dance Party. 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

0: Requested music this week for Vincent from Sonny and Cher. 1972 was the year. A cowboy's work is never done. By the way, Vincent listens to us each week on WTOB 1380 AM in Winston-Salem, North Carolina. Vincent, thanks for staying up late with us. 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Now, we've got more coming up right after this.
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5: From the My Bash area, here's your forecast. For this afternoon, cloudy skies, we'll have a slight chance of showers with a high in the mid-60s. Tonight, cloudy skies, slight chance of rain, overnight low in the mid-50s. Northeast wind as high as 20 miles per hour. Wednesday, cloudy skies, we'll have a slight chance of showers in the morning and a high in the mid-60s. Wednesday night, mostly cloudy skies, overnight low in the mid-50s. Northeast wind as high as 20 miles per hour. Thursday, partly sunny, high

0: 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Herman's Hermits and Listen People. James Darren, who is absolutely no relation to the great singer Bobby Darren. Bobby was born in New York City. James hails from the city of brotherly love, Philadelphia, Pennsylvania. Was very successful as not only a singer, but as an actor as well. And James found his calling, or at least he knew of his calling, rather early on.
1: I was living in Philadelphia and studying acting in New York City with a woman named Stella Adler. I started taking the train twice a week into New York from Philly, and then I bought a motorcycle, you know, being a big Marlon Brando fan. And I think fate has so much to do with everything. I was walking down Broadway one day. I had seen agents, and they said, you know what, in order to get work, you're going to need photographs taken. So I'm walking down Broadway, and I see this thing, Maurice Seymour, photographer to the stars. I just happened to be walking down that street, happened to see the shop. The rest of the story is really interesting. He takes pictures of me 2 weeks later. His secretary says, you know, you photograph, her name was Yvonne Bouvier. You photograph really well. Would you be interested in getting into film? I said, well, I'm not looking to be a plumber. I said, yeah.
0: Here's the musical side of James Darren from 1962 with Her Royal Majesty.
2: Ladies!

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That's Edward Bear with Last Song. Closing out this segment from 1963, the great Smokey Robinson and the Miracles with a real rock and roll classic. This was even covered by the Beatles, and it'll get a hold of you. It's called You Really Got a Hold on Me.

0: There's more of the dance party coming up right after these words.
1: Coming up on America's Dance Party, the Stone Man Dance Party, with a trip through the grooveyard of forgotten great classics.
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from 1964, Ricky Nelson, who was still charting with For You. In 1976, Fleetwood Mac was all over the charts with their popular album Rumors. From that album, their top 10 smash, this is Rhiannon.

0: requested music from Martin, who listens to us each week on 94.9 FM in Ottawa City, Michigan, WQLB. Thanks a lot, Martin. 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
2: From the My Bash area, here's your forecast. For this afternoon, cloudy skies, we'll have a slight chance of showers with a high in the mid-60s. Tonight, cloudy skies, slight chance of rain, overnight low in the mid-50s. Northeast wind as high as 20 miles per hour. Wednesday, cloudy skies, we'll have a slight chance of showers in the morning and high in the mid-60s. Wednesday night, mostly cloudy skies, overnight low in the mid-50s. Northeast wind as high as 20 miles per hour. Thursday, partly sunny, high in the upper 60s. That's your My Bash area forecast. I'm Chris Keith.
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5: Welcome back to the dance party, everybody. I'm Stephen Stone, and thanks so much for listening. Let's go back to 1966 right now with Lee Dorsey and Working in a Coal Mine.

from 1977, the Steve Miller Band with Jet Airliner. Let's go back to 1965 now to a song that is as true today as it was then. Here's Jackie DeShannon with the Burt Bacharach composed What the World Needs Now. What?

From 1978, former member of Fleetwood Mac, Bob Welch, hitting it big on the solo charts with Sentimental Lady. And yes, speaking of ladies, that was Christine McVie handling the backup vocals. Let's go back now to 1968 and a Lennon McCartney composition that was made popular all over again by Sergio Mendes. Here's The Fool on the Hill.

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0: Welcome back to the dance party, everyone. I'm Stephen Stone, and thanks so much for listening. 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

From 1967, Ray Charles with Nora Jones. The song was called Here We Go Again. Now we move forward a few years to Elvis, the 1970s. Here he is from 1970 with The Wonder of You. When

Forever the King, Elvis Presley, and the Stone Man Dance Party. 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
3: From the My Bash area, here's your forecast. For this afternoon, cloudy skies, we'll have a slight chance of showers with a high in the mid-60s. Tonight, cloudy skies, slight chance of rain, overnight low in the mid-50s. Northeast wind as high as 20 miles per hour. Wednesday, cloudy skies, we'll have a slight chance of showers in the morning and high in the mid-60s. Wednesday night, mostly cloudy skies, overnight low in the mid-50s. Northeast wind as high as 20 miles per hour. Thursday, partly sunny, high in the upper 60s. That's your My Bash area forecast. I'm Chris Key.
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5: Welcome back to the dance party, everybody. I'm Stephen Stone, and Robert is listening to us on 580 AM KANA in Anaconda, Montana. He wants to hear from 1960 Skip and Flip with Cherry Pie.

0: from 1979, Earth, Wind, and Fire with September. You know, George Harrison was often called the quiet Beatle or the most religious Beatle and maybe even the most philosophical Beatle. In this rare interview from 2000, George Harrison explains not only the Beatles, but the meaning of life itself.
1: I think anything, you know, including in the Beatles, we didn't really know anything. We just followed our gut feeling, or, you know, we just made it up as we went along. And I think that's really what you do in life. Something.

from 1972 and the soundtrack to the movie Superfly, Curtis Mayfield with Freddy's Dead. Let's go back to 1961 now to Adam Wade with The Writing on the Wall.

0: 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We'll be right back after these words.
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0: Welcome back to the dance party, everybody. I'm Stephen Stone. These guys broke through back in 1974. They wouldn't have another top 40 hit again until 1983. They are Golden Earring, and this is Radar Love.

0: From 1962, Larry Finucane with Dear One. Back in 1941, Boogie Woogie Bugle Boy was a major hit for the Andrews Sisters, and it was also an iconic World War II tune. The song could be considered even an early Jump Blues recording. It came from the movie Buck Private, starring Bud Abbott and Lou Costello. In 1973, it became a hit all over again for Bette Midler.
1: He was a

0: And there you have it, friends. I'm sorry to say once again this week, our time is coming gone. I certainly hope that you've enjoyed the program as much as we have in bringing it to you. Don't forget, we'll be back with you again next week on this very same station. In the meantime, keep listening to the music. It's a good thing to do. And above all else, keep dancing.
1: The Stone Man Dance Party is a copyrighted production of Stephen Stone. All rights reserved. Thanks for listening.
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0: News. I'm CJ Popper. President Trump addressing the U.N. General Assembly on the east side of Manhattan. Fox's Lucas Tomlinson is there.
1: Expect President Trump to talk about this and the threats around the world, including what he's done in Venezuela and those elite American commandos snatching Nicolas Maduro and his wife from their bed. They're now being held nearby in Brooklyn. The president wants to make the world a safer place.
0: Secretary of State Marco Rubio on Fox and Friends earlier hammering the leaders of the Islamic Republic.
2: The central issue here is Iran is run by lunatic clerics, okay, by lunatic clerics that have a radical view of their religion, you know, very radical view and an apocalyptic view of their religion. These people can never have nuclear weapons.
0: Ukraine's President Vladimir Zelensky visiting the 9/11 Memorial Museum earlier in Lower Manhattan for a flower laying ceremony. 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
4: Mekonikwa Performing Arts Center announces their production of Madagascar Junior. 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Once again, Mekonikwa Performing Arts Center announces Madagascar Junior on September 26th at 7 p.m. and September 27th at 2 p.m. And general admission tickets are $5. Indiana Operation Lifesaver, the Indiana State Police, and rail safety partners across the state will recognize Indiana Rail Safety Week now through the 27th with expanded education, outreach, and enforcement activities marking the 15th anniversary of the Indiana's Rail Safety Week initiative. Every 3 hours in the United States, a person or vehicle is hit by a train, and more than 60% of vehicle-train collisions occur at crossings equipped with active warning devices such as lights and/or gates. The statistics reinforce the need for drivers and pedestrians to stay alert and obey warning devices. Indiana Operation Lifesaver is a nonprofit public safety education organization dedicated to preventing collisions, injuries, and fatalities on and around railroad tracks and highway rail grade crossings through education and public awareness. Trained volunteers provide free rail safety presentations and outreach statewide. You can read the full details of this story by visiting yournewslocal.com. On September 20th at approximately 3 p.m., officers with the Marion Police Department responded to the 2700 block of South Washington Street regarding a reported shooting. Upon arrival, officers located an adult male suffering from a gunshot wound. Officers immediately secured the area and began identifying and speaking with individuals who were present at the time of the incident. Detectives with the Marion Police Department responded to the scene and assumed the investigation. Investigators have identified the individuals believed to have been directly involved in the incident and have conducted multiple interviews. Evidence was collected from the scene, and detectives are continuing to review the circumstances and events that led to the shooting. At this time, the incident appears to have involved individuals known to one another, and investigators do not believe there is an ongoing threat to the general public. The investigation remains active and ongoing. If you have information about this crime, contact Marion Police Department Criminal Investigations Division at 765-668-4417.
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6: From the My Bash area, here's your forecast. This afternoon, cloudy skies, we'll have a slight chance of showers with a high in the mid-60s. Tonight, cloudy skies, slight chance of rain, overnight low in the mid-50s. Northeast wind as high as 20 miles per hour. Wednesday, cloudy skies, we'll have a slight chance of showers in the morning and high in the mid-60s. Wednesday night, mostly cloudy skies, overnight low in the mid-50s. Northeast wind as high as 20 miles per hour. Thursday, partly sunny, high in the upper 60s. That's your MyBash area forecast. I'm Chris Key.
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2: From the Wabash area, here's your forecast. This afternoon, cloudy skies, we'll have a slight chance of showers with a high in the mid-60s. Tonight, cloudy skies, slight chance of rain, overnight low in the mid-50s. Northeast wind as high as 20 miles per hour. Wednesday, cloudy skies, we'll have a slight chance of showers in the morning and a high in the mid-60s. Wednesday night, mostly cloudy skies, overnight low in the mid-50s. Northeast wind as high as 20 miles per hour. Thursday, partly sunny, high in the upper 60s. That's your Wabash area forecast. I'm Chris Keith.
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0: Fox News, I'm CJ Papa. President Trump addressing the UN General Assembly in New York City. He touched on the war in Iran, saying he has a big decision to make, adding,
1: "Do I drive them into hell with no chance of survival and no hope of future greatness or generations? But I believe we'll make a deal right after the election."
0: President Trump gets the security deal he wanted from Denmark and Greenland.
2: "Tremendous for Europe and for the United States and for everybody, and for Greenland, it's going to be incredible. And the people of Greenland have been so nice. The people of Denmark have been amazing."
0: The deal gives the U.S. the ability to expand its military footprint in Greenland to secure and defend the American continent. Ella Langley's Children in Texas is now the longest-running number one hit of all time. And they'll join your Billboard Hot 100. It was announced today. 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
4: Mekonikwa Performing Arts Center announces their production of Madagascar Junior. 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Once again, Mekonikwa Performing Arts Center announces Madagascar Junior on September 26th at 7 p.m. and September 27th at 2 p.m. And general admission tickets are $5. Indiana Operation Lifesaver, the Indiana State Police, and rail safety partners across the state will recognize Indiana Rail Safety Week now through the 27th with expanded education, outreach, and enforcement activities marking the 15th anniversary of the Indiana's Rail Safety Week initiative. Every 3 hours in the United States, a person or vehicle is hit by a train, and more than 60% of vehicle-train collisions occur at crossings equipped with active warning devices such as lights and/or gates. The statistics reinforce the need for drivers and pedestrians to stay alert and obey warning devices. Indiana Operation Lifesaver is a nonprofit public safety education organization dedicated to preventing collisions, injuries, and fatalities on and around railroad tracks and highway rail grade crossings through education and public awareness. Trained volunteers provide free rail safety presentations and outreach statewide. You can read the full details of this story by visiting yournewslocal.com. On September 20th at approximately 3 p.m., officers with the Marion Police Department responded to the 2700 block of South Washington Street regarding a reported shooting. Upon arrival, officers located an adult male suffering from a gunshot wound. Officers immediately secured the area and began identifying and speaking with individuals who were present at the time of the incident. Detectives with the Marion Police Department responded to the scene and assumed the investigation. Investigators have identified the individuals believed to have been directly involved in the incident and have conducted multiple interviews. Evidence was collected from the scene, and detectives are continuing to review the circumstances and events that led to the shooting. At this time, the incident appears to have involved individuals known to one another, and investigators do not believe there is an ongoing threat to the general public. The investigation remains active and ongoing. If you have information about this crime, contact Marion Police Department Criminal Investigations Division at 765-668-4417.
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6: From the MyBash area, here's your forecast. This afternoon, cloudy skies, we'll have a slight chance of showers with a high in the mid-60s. Tonight, cloudy skies, slight chance of rain, overnight low in the mid-50s. Northeast wind as high as 20 miles per hour. Wednesday, cloudy skies, we'll have a slight chance of showers in the morning and high in the mid-60s. Wednesday night, mostly cloudy skies, overnight low in the mid-50s. Northeast wind as high as 20 miles per hour. Thursday, partly sunny, high in the upper 60s. That's your MyBash area forecast. I'm Chris Keith.
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3: From the Wabash area, here's your forecast. For this afternoon, cloudy skies, we'll have a slight chance of showers with a high in the mid-60s. Tonight, cloudy skies, slight chance of rain, overnight low in the mid-50s. Northeast wind as high as 20 miles per hour. Wednesday, cloudy skies, we'll have a slight chance of showers in the morning and high in the mid-60s. Wednesday night, mostly cloudy skies, overnight low in the mid-50s. Northeast wind as high as 20 miles per hour. Thursday, partly sunny, high in the upper 60s. That's your Wabash area forecast. I'm Chris Keith.
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0: Fox News. I'm CJ Papa. President Trump addressing the UN General Assembly in New York City. He touched on the war in Iran, saying he has a big decision to make, adding,
1: "Do I drive them into hell with no chance of survival and no hope of future greatness or generations? But I believe we'll make a deal right after the election."
0: President Trump gets the security deal he wanted from Denmark and Greenland.
2: "Tremendous for Europe and for the United States and for everybody, and for Greenland, it's going to be incredible. And the people of Greenland have been so nice. The people of Denmark have been amazing."
0: The deal gives the U.S. the ability to expand its military footprint in Greenland to secure and defend the American continent. Ella Langley's Children in Texas is now the longest-running number one hit of all time. They will join your Billboard Hot 100. It was announced today. 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
4: 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Once again, Mekonikwa Performing Arts Center announces Madagascar Junior on September 26th at 7 p.m. and September 27th at 2 p.m. And general admission tickets are $5. Indiana Operation Lifesaver, the Indiana State Police, and rail safety partners across the state will recognize Indiana Rail Safety Week now through the 27th with expanded education, outreach, and enforcement activities marking the 15th anniversary of the Indiana's Rail Safety Week initiative. Every 3 hours in the United States, a person or vehicle is hit by a train, and more than 60% of vehicle-train collisions occur at crossings equipped with active warning devices such as lights and/or gates. The statistics reinforce the need for drivers and pedestrians to stay alert and obey warning devices. Indiana Operation Lifesaver is a nonprofit public safety education organization dedicated to preventing collisions, injuries, and fatalities on and around railroad tracks and highway rail grade crossings through education and public awareness. Trained volunteers provide free rail safety presentations and outreach statewide. You can read the full details of this story by visiting yournewslocal.com. On September 20th, at approximately 3 p.m., officers with the Marion Police Department responded to the 2700 block of South Washington Street regarding a reported shooting. Upon arrival, officers located an adult male suffering from a gunshot wound. Officers immediately secured the area and began identifying and speaking with individuals who were present at the time of the incident. Detectives with the Marion Police Department responded to the scene and assumed the investigation. Investigators have identified the individuals believed to have been directly involved in the incident and have conducted multiple interviews. Evidence was collected from the scene, and detectives are continuing to review the circumstances and events that led to the shooting. At this time, the incident appears to have involved individuals known to one another, and investigators do not believe there is an ongoing threat to the general public. The investigation remains active and ongoing. If you have information about this crime, contact Marion Police Department Criminal Investigations Division at 765-668-4417.
3: And that's the latest from the MyBash News Center.
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7: From the MyBash area, here's your forecast. For this afternoon, cloudy skies. We'll have a slight chance of showers with a high in the mid-60s. Tonight, cloudy skies, slight chance of rain, overnight low in the mid-50s. Northeast wind as high as 20 miles per hour. Wednesday, cloudy skies, we'll have a slight chance of showers in the morning and high in the mid-60s. Wednesday night, mostly cloudy skies, overnight low in the mid-50s. Northeast wind as high as 20 miles per hour. Thursday, partly sunny, high in the upper 60s. That's your MyBash area forecast. I'm Chris Key.
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How you doing out there? You ever seem to have one of those days where it just seems like everybody's getting on your case, from your teacher all the way down to your best girlfriend? Well, you know, I used to have them just about all the time, but I found a way to get out of it.

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7: From the My Bash area, here's your forecast. For this afternoon, cloudy skies, we'll have a slight chance of showers with a high in the mid-60s. Tonight, cloudy skies, slight chance of rain, overnight low in the mid-50s. Northeast wind as high as 20 miles per hour. Wednesday, cloudy skies, we'll have a slight chance of showers in the morning and high in the mid-60s. Wednesday night, mostly cloudy skies, overnight low in the mid-50s. Northeast wind as high as 20 miles per hour. Thursday, partly sunny, high in the upper 60s. That's your My Bash area forecast. I'm Chris Keith.
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0: Nancy Angelosi. President Trump told the United Nations General Assembly in New York that he had a decision to make on Iran, strike a deal with Tehran, or annihilate the Islamic Republic.
1: Do I drive them into hell with no chance of survival and no hope of future greatness or generations? But I believe we'll make a deal right after the election, because it doesn't make sense for them not to.
0: Meantime, the president signed an agreement with Denmark, easing tensions over his calls for the U.S. to acquire Greenland.
2: The U.S. plans to open two new military bases in Greenland. The plan would reestablish one Cold War-era military base in the southern part of Greenland and convert a military outpost on the east coast, which is currently being used by the Danish Sled Dog Patrol.
0: Fox's Alex Hogan. 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
4: Mekonikwa Performing Arts Center announces their production of Madagascar Junior. 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Once again, Mekonikwa Performing Arts Center announces Madagascar Junior on September 26th at 7 p.m. and September 27th at 2 p.m. And general admission tickets are $5. Indiana Operation Lifesaver, the Indiana State Police, and rail safety partners across the state will recognize Indiana Rail Safety Week now through the 27th with expanded education, outreach, and enforcement activities marking the 15th anniversary of the Indiana's Rail Safety Week initiative. Every 3 hours in the United States, a person or vehicle is hit by a train, and more than 60% of vehicle-train collisions occur at crossings equipped with active warning devices such as lights and/or gates. The statistics reinforce the need for drivers and pedestrians to stay alert and obey warning devices. Indiana Operation Lifesaver is a nonprofit public safety education organization dedicated to preventing collisions, injuries, and fatalities on and around railroad tracks and highway rail grade crossings through education and public awareness. Trained volunteers provide free rail safety presentations and outreach statewide. You can read the full details of this story by visiting yournewslocal.com. On September 20th, at approximately 3 p.m., officers with the Marion Police Department responded to the 2700 block of South Washington Street regarding a reported shooting. Upon arrival, officers located an adult male suffering from a gunshot wound. Officers immediately secured the area and began identifying and speaking with individuals who were present at the time of the incident. Detectives with the Marion Police Department responded to the scene and assumed the investigation. Investigators have identified the individuals believed to have been directly involved in the incident and have conducted multiple interviews. Evidence was collected from the scene, and detectives are continuing to review the circumstances and events that led to the shooting. At this time, the incident appears to have involved individuals known to one another, and investigators do not believe there is an ongoing threat to the general public. The investigation remains active and ongoing. If you have information about this crime, contact Marion Police Department Criminal Investigations Division at 765-668-4417.
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6: From the My Bash area, here's your forecast. As from the evening, we'll have cloudy skies, slight chance of showers, and a low in the mid-50s. For Wednesday, cloudy skies, slight chance of rain in the morning, with a high in the mid-60s. Northeast wind as high as 20 miles per hour. Wednesday night, mostly cloudy skies. Overnight, low in the lower 50s. Northeast wind as high as 20 miles per hour. Thursday, mostly cloudy skies. In the morning, becoming partly cloudy with a high in the upper 60s. Thursday night, partly cloudy. Overnight, low in the upper 40s. That's your MyBash area forecast. I'm Chris Key.
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0: Bev Ferry from the Winchester Senior Hello. Center. Hi, Bev. How are you?
1: I'm doing well. Thank you.
0: We love the food pantry. Let's talk about what's going on out there.
1: A lot of people do not know that we actually have a food pantry that's for all ages. It's just grown and grown. And today it's no longer for, you know, if you're old enough, you can do it. It's based on need. But we have a lot of fresh produce. Thank you to Walmart for that. We have a contract with them. So we have all this food, everything that's in season, plus other things. It's organic sometimes. Even the meats, we really get the best of the best of the food. So we're open Mondays and Tuesdays from 3 o'clock to about 5:30, 5:45. Wednesdays close for, we take deliveries, and it's just a kind of a warehouse day. And then on Thursday and Friday, it's 10 to 11:45, almost 12 o'clock.
0: All right. So the Winchester Senior Center again. It's the food pantry.
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4: From the Wabash area, here's your forecast. As from the evening, we'll have cloudy skies, slight chance of showers, and a low in the mid-50s. For Wednesday, cloudy skies, slight chance of rain in the morning, with a high in the mid-60s. Northeast wind as high as 20 miles per hour. Wednesday night, mostly cloudy skies, overnight low in the lower 50s. Northeast wind as high as 20 miles per hour. Thursday, mostly cloudy skies, in the morning becoming partly cloudy with a high in the upper 60s. Thursday night, partly cloudy, overnight low in the upper 40s. That's your Wabash area forecast. I'm Chris Key.
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0: Mornings, I'm John Saucier. It was President Trump speaking before the United Nations General Assembly this morning in New York, where he addressed the ongoing war between Russia and Ukraine. He says this fighting has gone on for long enough.
1: 25,000 young people, mostly soldiers, a month are dying. 25,000 a month. And I look at those battlefield pictures and I really don't want to see them anymore. It's so horrible to see.
0: The sound courtesy of UNTV. The Trump administration says they're removing more than 700,000 people from Obamacare health care plans, claiming they were fraudulently enrolled. Centers for Medicare and Medicaid Services Administrator Dr. Mehmet Oz.
2: We're seeing multinational criminal syndicates involved in this process. Small-time hoodlums are getting involved. It's an open secret. You can come into the federal government and use us as a piggy bank, so folks are coming here.
0: Democrats have accused the administration of trying to deliberately sabotage the Affordable Care Act. 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
4: Mekonikwa Performing Arts Center announces their production of Madagascar Junior. 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Once again, Mekonikwa Performing Arts Center announces Madagascar Junior on September 26th at 7 p.m. and September 27th at 2 p.m. And general admission tickets are $5. 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The statistics reinforce the need for drivers and pedestrians to stay alert and obey warning devices. Indiana Operation Lifesaver is a nonprofit public safety education organization dedicated to preventing collisions, injuries, and fatalities on and around railroad tracks and highway rail grade crossings through education and public awareness. Trained volunteers provide free rail safety presentations and outreach statewide. You can read the full details of this story by visiting yournewslocal.com. On September 20th at approximately 3 p.m., officers with the Marion Police Department responded to the 2700 block of South Washington Street regarding a reported shooting. Upon arrival, officers located an adult male suffering from a gunshot wound. Officers immediately secured the area and began identifying and speaking with individuals who were present at the time of the incident. Detectives with the Marion Police Department responded to the scene and assumed the investigation. Investigators have identified the individuals believed to have been directly involved in the incident and have conducted multiple interviews. Evidence was collected from the scene, and detectives are continuing to review the circumstances and events that led to the shooting. At this time, the incident appears to have involved individuals known to one another, and investigators do not believe there is an ongoing threat to the general public. The investigation remains active and ongoing. If you have information about this crime, contact Marion Police Department Criminal Investigations Division at 765-668-4417.
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6: From the My Bash area, here's your forecast. As from the evening, we'll have cloudy skies, slight chance of showers, and a low in the mid-50s. For Wednesday, cloudy skies, slight chance of rain in the morning, with a high in the mid-60s. Northeast wind as high as 20 miles per hour. Wednesday night, mostly cloudy skies. Overnight, low in the lower 50s. Northeast wind as high as 20 miles per hour. Thursday, mostly cloudy skies. In the morning, becoming partly cloudy with a high in the upper 60s. Thursday night, partly cloudy. Overnight, low in the upper 40s. That's your My Bash area forecast. I'm Chris Keith.
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6: 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Thank you to Walmart for that. 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And then on Thursday and Friday, it's 10 to 11:45, almost 12 o'clock.
2: All right. So the Winchester Senior Center again. 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
8: From the Wabash area, here's your forecast. As from the evening, we'll have cloudy skies, slight chance of showers, and a low in the mid-50s. For Wednesday, cloudy skies, slight chance of rain in the morning, with a high in the mid-60s. Northeast wind as high as 20 miles per hour. Wednesday night, mostly cloudy skies, overnight low in the lower 50s. Northeast wind as high as 20 miles per hour. Thursday, mostly cloudy skies, the morning becoming partly cloudy with a high in the upper 60s. Thursday night, partly cloudy, overnight low in the upper 40s. That's your Wabash area forecast. I'm Chris Keith.
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0: Fox News, I'm Tom Graham. President Trump says Iran has a decision to make, a deal to end the war or else.
1: Do I annihilate the Islamic Republic and do it quickly, never giving them a chance?
0: And courtesy of UNTV, that audio, the president speaking at the United Nations General Assembly, he added he thinks a deal with Iran will be made after the midterm elections in the U.S. A grand jury finding there was not evidence to bring charges in the death of Nolan Wells. They found the black teen's death was consistent with drowning following a July 4th boating trip off the Mississippi Gulf Coast. His mother, Christine Walmsley, remains critical of law enforcement and their investigation.
2: Treat our son the way you would treat your child or someone you love.
0: Well, Nolan's friends on that boating trip were all white, leading to widespread viral speculation about his death. 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
4: 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Indiana Operation Lifesaver, the Indiana State Police, and rail safety partners across the state will recognize Indiana Rail Safety Week now through the 27th with expanded education, outreach, and enforcement activities marking the 15th anniversary of the Indiana's Rail Safety Week initiative. Every 3 hours in the United States, a person or vehicle is hit by a train, and more than 60% of vehicle-train collisions occur at crossings equipped with active warning devices such as lights and/or gates. The statistics reinforce the need for drivers and pedestrians to stay alert and obey warning devices. Indiana Operation Lifesaver is a nonprofit public safety education organization dedicated to preventing collisions, injuries, and fatalities on and around railroad tracks and highway rail grade crossings through education and public awareness. Trained volunteers provide free rail safety presentations and outreach statewide. You can read the full details of this story by visiting yournewslocal.com. On September 20th at approximately 3 p.m., officers with the Marion Police Department responded to the 2700 block of South Washington Street regarding a reported shooting. Upon arrival, officers located an adult male suffering from a gunshot wound. Officers immediately secured the area and began identifying and speaking with individuals who were present at the time of the incident. Detectives with the Marion Police Department responded to the scene and assumed the investigation. Investigators have identified the individuals believed to have been directly involved in the incident and have conducted multiple interviews. Evidence was collected from the scene, and detectives are continuing to review the circumstances and events that led to the shooting. At this time, the incident appears to have involved individuals known to one another, and investigators do not believe there is an ongoing threat to the general public. The investigation remains active and ongoing. If you have information about this crime, contact Marion Police Department Criminal Investigations Division at 765-668-4417.
3: And that's the latest from the MyBash News Center.
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7: From the MyBash area, here's your forecast. As from the evening, we'll have cloudy skies, slight chance of showers, and a low in the mid-50s. For Wednesday, cloudy skies, slight chance of rain in the morning, with a high in the mid-60s. Northeast wind as high as 20 miles per hour. Wednesday night, mostly cloudy skies. Overnight, low in the lower 50s. Northeast wind as high as 20 miles per hour. Thursday, mostly cloudy skies. In the morning, becoming partly cloudy with a high in the upper 60s. Thursday night, partly cloudy. Overnight, low in the upper 40s. That's your MyBash area forecast. I'm Chris Keith.
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7: From the Wabash area, here's your forecast. As from the evening, we'll have cloudy skies, slight chance of showers, and a low in the mid-50s. For Wednesday, cloudy skies, slight chance of rain in the morning, with a high in the mid-60s. Northeast wind as high as 20 miles per hour. Wednesday night, mostly cloudy skies, overnight low in the lower 50s. Northeast wind as high as 20 miles per hour. Thursday, mostly cloudy skies, in the morning becoming partly cloudy with a high in the upper 60s. Thursday night, partly cloudy, overnight low in the upper 40s. That's your Wabash area forecast. I'm Chris Keith.
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1: From the My Bash area, here's your forecast. As from the evening, we'll have cloudy skies, slight chance of showers, and a low in the mid-50s. For Wednesday, cloudy skies, slight chance of rain in the morning, with a high in the mid-60s. Northeast wind as high as 20 miles per hour. Wednesday night, mostly cloudy skies. Overnight, low in the lower 50s. Northeast wind as high as 20 miles per hour. Thursday, mostly cloudy skies. The morning becoming partly cloudy with a high in the upper 60s. Thursday night, partly cloudy. Overnight, low in the upper 40s. That's your My Bash area forecast. I'm Chris Keith.
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1: Good evening, salutations. Southwood High School, Tuesday night. It's high school volleyball right here on 105.9 The Bash. It's the Metro School District of Wabash County as Northfield on the road here at Southwood tonight. Southwood 13-0. Northfield's played 8 more games. They're 13-8 coming into tonight's contest. Good evening, I'm Brad Schaus. And I bring the young fella, the son, Grant Schaus, tonight as we're in the gym bringing you high school volleyball tonight. Our game brought to us by Crossroads Bank. Also want to thank Parkview Wabash Hospital, Flowtech Plumbing and Heating, Manchester University, Wabash Furniture and Flooring, and also our fine friends at Gentry Well and Pump. We'll get ready for the start of this one. We'll give you a little bit of background before we get things started. Northfield is a little bit hit with the injury bug and a lack of numbers. We only played one set of JV tonight, Southwood taking that one. We bring in the mastermind of the operation here tonight. We bring in Grant. We look at two teams. We know the dominance of Southwood. We know all about Shania Ramey and going to the University of Kentucky. But boy, this team is a machine.
2: They are a machine. It's a well-oiled machine too, by the way. And they've taken down everybody in their path. They've only lost two sets all year. They lost to Crown Point in the championship game of the Crown Point invite. They lost one set there, but they won the match. And then they lost a set to Winchester. When you talk to Tom Finical, though, he'll tell you they haven't put a good practice together all year. But I'll tell you what, I'll take bad practicing over winning games and just beating people down all day long. If that's what it means. And that's kind of what it's meant for Southwood so far. Northfield is a team that, you know, if you took Southwood out of the equation and you were just playing Wabash, Northfield, and Manchester in this county, probably one of the better teams in the county, probably one of the better teams in the area. But Southwood just is going to be very favored going into this game. You mentioned Shania Ramey is going to Kentucky. Northfield's got Emily Miller is going to the University of Alabama. They've also got some girls that can hit the ball. They can wind it up. It'll be a fun one tonight, but Southwood is going to have a really big advantage.
1: Well, we talked to both coaches, and you're exactly right. Tom Finical says he's nervous. Tiffany Liv says just trying to get a team to weather the storm tonight with the injury bug, and it's all coming up. We're going to hear from the coaches after we take this time out on our Gentry Well and Pump and our Crossroads Bank game of the night here on 105.9 The Bash.
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4: 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I called Brian on a Friday night. Yeah, it was date night with his wife. 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
1: Back here on 105.9 The Bash, Gentry Well and Pump and Crossroads Bank game of the night. We're at Southwood. We're with the head skipper, Tom Finical, of his 13-0 Southwood Knights. Coach, you've lost one set. You've played some. My stats said one, but you're saying two.
5: We lost a set to Crown Point, and we lost a set to Winchester, so I know we've dropped two.
1: Okay, so two sets. But other than that, you've played some pretty dominant volleyball. How do you feel about your ball club right now?
5: They always make me nervous. And this is a conference game and a county mess. And I, like you said, once it gets going, I'll feel better. Right now, I'm on pins and needles for me.
1: How's your practice went
6: last day or so. I know that's always a thing. You're a coach that has some horrendous practices, but then they come and bounce back every game.
5: Well, you know, I don't know whether resiliency is our key right now or not, and I don't know whether we're going to bounce back or not. But again, I think practice, you can't win a match without winning a practice. And we haven't won a lot of practices lately, so it makes me nervous.
6: You look at Northfield, what do you see out of them?
5: The Miller kid's going to get a million swings, and then so is the Hopper kid. I mean, those two kids are going to get the share of the load for those guys. Their two little setters do a nice job getting the ball to those kids. They're incredibly scrappy. I mean, they just work. And we're not we've been fortunate enough to take some swings, and they don't come back. I think they're going to come back tonight. So I'm a little nervous, again, like about what I'm going to see.
6: When you look at your ball club, you're always looking for improvement, obviously not wanting complacency. Where are you looking for those areas of improvement?
5: Always looking at ball control. Can we take care of first contact? That drives me crazy. When you're throwing stuff into the net first serve, that's crazy. Nobody has to pass that. Nobody has to make a bad decision. That and moving our feet in serve reception and on defense instead of moving our hands. Those are the things I really look at, really, that bother me a lot in what we can do, because that's just an effort thing. You know, and sometimes we get lazy with our feet, not with our hands. So you'll watch kids flail at balls. They'll fly off the back wall, and it's like, take one step. Just take a step. So those are the things I look at. Did we get our left arm up when we're attacking? Did we press on the block? Did we cover our attackers? Those are all going to be key things, because they're all little things that matter.
6: How's the health of your team?
5: I think everybody's okay. I mean, everybody's a little knocked up at this time of year. I mean, banged up, excuse me. But we're alive. So, you know, we're alive, we're functioning, and hopefully everybody's healthy.
6: He's the head coach, Tom Finnegal, the Southwood Knights, as they take on Northfield, the battle of the school district here tonight on 105.9 The Bash. We'll be back and ready for the first serve on 105.9.
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6: 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We're at Southwood. It's the Battle of the Metro School District, Northfield on the road here at Southwood. I'm here with Tiffany Livesay, the head coach of Northfield. Coach, you come in 13-8. You played over the weekend in the Tippy Valley tournament. Tell me about it.
10: Wasn't our best effort. We got struggled in our first game against Valley into that third set, had a pretty decent lead, and just unable to pull that momentum back to our side. Went again, beat Busco, beat North Judson, was able to play some of the younger kids and see them shine, which was kind of cool. And then we met up with McConaughey and ended up taking them in three, ended up losing again, having a lead in that third set, and then losing it. So we've kind of just geared our way in practice of what we can do when we get into those situations.
6: Your situation tonight is Southwood. We all know what Southwood is, and they have been. When you look at your team and you're preparing for this game, what's kind of the message you send?
10: Don't beat yourself before you walk into the gym. It's been the mentality here lately with every sport when it comes to Southwood, and you beat yourself before you walk in. So for the last 4 years, I've tried to encourage them to have that winning mindset and go in and give it all you got. Sometimes their max out's better than yours, and that's okay. But play hard and have confidence.
6: How's the health of your ball club?
10: Well, it's a sore subject. My senior libero is in a boot for 2 weeks. Looks like a possible stress fracture. So we could use the prayers.
6: Southwood tonight, you look at them, what's obvious that you see?
10: Tom's always had a good program. He built a good program when I was in school. It's always been solid. It's always been crazy to watch him turn girls that weren't

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0: Back at Southwood High School as we're about to wrap up warm-ups here. 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Grant, you've seen both teams. You've seen Southwood. Have you seen Northfield?
5: A lot.
0: So you've seen them both. That's why you're the expert on this one tonight. What's our Lundquist appraisal of the game tonight?
5: Well, I think the size of both teams. Both teams are really long at the net. Southwood probably doesn't have as big of a team as Northfield has in terms of size. Northfield's probably a little bigger thanks to Emily Miller up front at the net. Both teams are going to be hard attackers. You're going to see a lot of hard hit balls, especially from Southwood. I think that's the appraisal of the game for me.
0: Well, we take a look at our Parkview Wabash Hospital injury report. Parkview Wabash Hospital serving Wabash and Miami County with excellent care. Well, we know that Bella Myers for Northfield is out of the lineup. We heard the head coach, Tiffany Livesay, talk about a stress fracture and in a boot at least for a couple of weeks. On Southwood's side, everything seems to be all right. Ramey is in a leg wrap. Don't think it's going to affect probably the only injury in the whole side of things for Southwood would be Coach Finnickle's battling a neck issue tonight with a stiff neck. So he's been a little gimpy here for his ball club, but he'll be ready to go by the first serve, that's for sure. Starting lineups tonight, it's brought to us by Knees Electric, family-owned and operated, servicing North Central Indiana since 1971. We'll take a timeout. We'll come back. We'll hear those lineups, and we'll get ready for the first serve right here on 105.9 The Bash. 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
4: Tonight for the Lady Norths, it'll be number 2, Tinley Kuhn. Number 5, Bryn Double. Number 10, Gemma Hoppert. Number 11, Emily Miller. Number 20, Adriana Schenkel. And number 21, Miranda Meyer.
5: Class 2A.
4: And for the Southwood Lady Knights tonight, it'll be senior number 6, Presley Croft, senior number 8, Brooke Farr, another senior number 10, Shania Ramey, a senior number 13, Addie Deet, senior number 15, Hallie Pershing, and then the two sophomores in the lineup, number 18, Jensen Croft, and number 23, Taylor Hacker. The Lady Norths are coached by Tiffany Lipsay. Tom Finical doesn't list himself on the roster, but he is also the head coach of the Lady Knights.
3: Game brought to us tonight by Parkview Wabash Hospital, Manchester University, Flowtech Plumbing and Heating, and Wabash Furniture, as we have a pretty solid student section.
4: Always do here.
3: Ray Bassett leading the way with the orange little necklace lathe over there for the Southwood Knights. Again, Northfield, they're without Bella Myers tonight. Stress fracture and in a boot. And then the JV was running a little thin. They only played one JV set tonight. Southwood taking that one. And we're about ready to get things started. I meant to ask Coach Finical. We'll get him in the post game. We'll see. Northfield is 13-8. Southwood has only played 13 games. Coach Finical, kind of explain how he likes to backload that schedule, get more practice time at the beginning of the season.
4: Right, and then they'll get, you know, they've got Wabash coming up on Thursday, Cathedral in their invite on Saturday, then you play Manchester, then they host their own invite, then they play Northwestern Lewis Cass, and then they'll play in an invite at Lawrence North later on here in a couple weeks. So he knows what he's doing. And I think, you know, play your conference teams, then just load up on those in-season tournaments, get you ready for tournament play.
3: Well, son, take it away.
4: First serve up by Croft. She'll send it over to Northfield. They'll set up Miller. Miller lofts it over. It'll be out of bounds and a point for Southwood to start the ball game.
3: I think it's key that Northfield get off to a good start for sure.
4: No doubt. Kuhn sets it here for Hoppert, who pushes it over. Pershing pushed it right back. Meyer takes it over back to Southwood. Deaton sets it for Pershing, and Pershing got it to drop. 2-0 Southwood in the opening set tonight.
3: Well, Southwood, you're right. They're so long at the net, and they can get up and have some athletic ability, especially at that spike line, to be able to get it over.
4: Kuhn for Miller, big swing. Got it to drop in the back corner. It was tough.
3: Nice shot. Miller, the hammer hit. Got it right back in the back line in that soft spot, and the ball went rolling all the way to the locker room.
4: Back row, Pershing for Ramey. Now for Farr, and that one's going to be a little far out. And it's 2-2 now as Northfield back-to-back points to tie up the first set. Hopper serves it up out of bounds. Point Southwood, 3-2. I think you could see a lot of Southwood here coming in and being able to put a lot of points on the board due to their offense, but stuff like that, Emily Miller not being able to handle that serve, you're going to see Southwood get a lot of points off those mistakes as well.
3: Miller got jammed up. I mean, the ball's coming in too quick. It's hard to react.
4: Pershing serves it again to the back row, handled here by number 10, Gemma Hoppert. Now Miller runs in, met at the net by Pershing. Miller gets it back, and it was Ramey and Hacker there to attack it and drop it in, 5-2 Southwood. And just like that, Southwood's back up by three here in the first set. Pershing over the net. Good dig by Miller, but it's going to go out of bounds. And another point for Southwood.
3: You know, I think one art that you could have is when you're serving is how to barely skim it over that net because it's hard to read.
4: Pershing. No one will get there for Northfield. Miscommunication. I don't know if it's just me. Does Northfield, I know they're shorthanded. They look a little...
3: Well, they've got a different person in the libero spot having to play it.
4: Miller comes in on the swing. Ramey handles it. Deaton sets it up here for number 8. That was Brooke Farr who couldn't drop it in. And then Ramey comes over, just taps it across. But it was too strong out of bounds. It'll be a Northfield point 7-3 Southwood in the opening set.
3: Now Ramey tried to do the old-fashioned kind of no-look push over. And misjudge that one into the Northfield bench.
4: I'd say what, if you were reffing this, would you rather be on the chair or on the floor?
3: In this one, I'd rather be in the chair.
4: As another big kill for Southwood, makes it 8-3. The Lady Knights are off to a nice start here. Riley Poley, number 16, checks in for Brooke Farr. And she'll be back to serve it here on the entrance into the ballgame. Poley serves it up to the back row. Miller digs it. Now Callie McClure sets up Miller. Big block out of bounds. Point Northfield, 8-4. Seems like almost every point Northfield's got except one is because of a Southwood mistake.
3: Yeah. Miller has some serious strength, though.
4: Miller serves it over. Ramey handles it. We'll set it up for Hacker out of bounds in the back row. Point Northfield, 8-5.
3: Well, Northfield went, or Southwood thought maybe the ball had been nicked or tipped.
4: I kind of saw it.
3: Coach Finnickle didn't argue it.
4: Miller to serve it again. Ramey handles it. Now Ramey comes in on the kill. It's at high in the air, up in the rafters. Miller takes it back, and they'll push it back over with Bryn Double. Now here's Deaton. Deaton for Ramey. She got it.
3: Ramey's one of those that gets right there on the block and can get in the air, and then she just floats in the air until the ball's just right, and then she just smokes it.
4: And Miller hit a couple, two different fans in the head after not being able to handle the serve, and it's 10-5. Southwood's got the lead.
3: Just tuning in, only one set of JV tonight. That pushes our varsity start time up.
4: Taylor Hacker serves it up back to Miller. Running in is McClure. Now number 5, Bryn Double, pushes it back. Deaton, nice little tap over there to the back row. Pershing running in here is number 13, Addie Deaton. This one hit the antenna. It's going to be a Northfield point to make it 10-6 here in the opening set.
3: Credit to Addie Deaton. She ran from one corner of her side to the back corner to even keep that thing alive.
4: Serve it up here to the back row. Now to Pershing. Ramey taps it back across. Miller comes running in. Now Tinley Kuhn. We've got a whistle and a hit to the antenna, and a point for Southwood makes it 11-6.
3: Cubs baseball going to follow after this one right here on 105.9. It was regularly scheduled 101.9. We're going to push it over to 105 right after this one.
4: Kuhn sets up Miller too strong. Out of bounds, another point for Southwood to make it 12-6. We have two future SEC players on the floor tonight with Ramey and Miller, and an ace for Southwood. 13-6, the Knights lead it with Ramey back to serve it right to left. These two teams no longer in the same sectional. They haven't been for a while. Southwood's been in 2A. Out of bounds and another point for the Knights. It's 14-6.
3: I'll tell you, the other question is, Grant, as you continue to have success, when do you go from 2A to 3A here coming up?
5: And
3: soon. I think next alignment.
4: I do. I agree. The next alignment wouldn't be for another 2 years, so they'll have this year and at least next year in 2A, and now we've got a mix-up here on who the point's going to. They originally whistled it to Southwood and then took it off the board and gave Northfield a point to make it 13-7. I don't know if this is going to stand, though.
3: I haven't seen too many meetings of the minds. They're going to say tip. Yeah, it's going to go to Northfield. Southwood and Coach Finnickle, not much argument there.
4: Kuhn to serve it up left to right. Kuhn to the back row, handled by Raming. Deaton sets up Pershing, and she drops it off 14-7. Wow.
3: Just when you think you got to contain Ramey on the kill, and then you get Pershing, and then you can get Hacker, and they just keep bringing them one right after the other.
4: Deaton over the net, back to Northfield. Kuhn sets up Gemma Hoppert, met at the net, and Northfield's going to get a point out of it to make it 14-8.
3: I think Hoppert might be one of the X factors. They're going to need Hoppert to really help complement Miller here.
4: Serve it here with Bryn Double to the back row. Deaton comes running in. I'll tell you what, Southwood was not ready for that one.
3: No.
4: Kuhn now for Miller, softly across to get Northfield the point.
3: Well,
4: I'll tell you what, I haven't seen Southwood really be challenged like this all season long in a set. It seems like when they get the lead, it's pretty much over after that. Northfield's been hanging around. Deaton on a free ball, pushes it back over. Now Hopper to the back row. Ramey for Pershing. Nope. Miller dunks it back across. Pershing again. Met at the net. Ramey just gets it over, and then Northfield gets the point. 14-10 here in the first set. Southwood up.
3: Northfield is hanging strong. Hopper didn't start, right?
4: She did.
3: Well, she didn't seem like she's been in that much. Since she came or something back in, things have gotten better.
4: Pershing. Hopper pushes it back over. Now Deaton tries to set it for Pershing. Miller again dunks it home. 14-11.
3: Yeah.
4: And Northfield's hanging tough. It looked like they got off to a rough start. They have weathered the storm, and it's 14-11 Southwood here in the first set.
3: That was a two-hand push that almost could have been a palm.
4: Awfully close. Deaton for Ramey. She lobs it over. Now Kuhn for Miller. Yes! Another Northfield point makes it 14-12. Maybe Tom Finnickle should have been nervous.
3: I saw a few of these last year, Grant, with them. And then all of a sudden, when it kicks in.
4: It does.
3: It kicks in.
4: Yeah. Deaton for Pershing. Got it. Southwood needed that one. They're back up by 3, 15-12 here in the first set.
3: I'll tell you, one of the things, though, in the beginning of the set, Southwood was finding the middle of the donut on Northfield's side. Northfield was able to clean up and start protecting that.
4: And another miscommunication for Northfield makes it 16-12.
3: Southwood going to try to attack that back line on the serve.
4: Serve it up here with Croft, and a point for Southwood again. Puts him back up by 5. Whistle and a timeout. Brad Halford, scoreboard. Southwood 17, Northfield 12. 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
4: Gentry Well and Pump volleyball game of the night here on the Brad Howe Ford scoreboard. It's Southwood 17, Northfield 12 here in the first set. Grant Chouse with Brad Chouse tonight. Northfield hanging around, but Southwood starting to close the gap a little bit and edge themselves further apart. They're going to get another point right out of the timeout to make it 18-12.
3: Well, a little luck there. The ball hit the top of the tape and kind of rolled over, and it was a tough get for Northfield.
4: It was. And Pershing had it blocked at the net. Ramey recovers it. Now back for Pershing. Another block comes back to Deaton. Ramey sets up Pershing to the back row. Northfield recovers it. And Miller right at the net. Pershing pushes it to the middle. Miller keeps it alive again. Good volley. Deaton sets up Hacker for the kill. 19-12, Southwood.
3: Well, they got Deaton. Deaton did a lot of setting up last year. Now they've got her. Boy, that was a nice setup for Deaton, and she would just put it in the right spot.
4: Great dig back for Emily Miller. High in the air. Deaton pushes it back. Now Miller again, taken here by number six, Presley Croft. And a big block for Miller. Got the point for Northfield to make it 19-13 here in the first set.
3: Well, Northfield played in the Tippy Valley tournament over the weekend, and they got in the final match against McConaughey, and they lost those three by two in every one of them.
4: And a service there for Megan Easterday into the net for Northfield to make it 20-13 Southwood here in the first set. Southwood with a 7-point cushion right now, but still probably not comfortable enough for Tom Finical as Northfield gets Miller. Another point to make it 20-14.
3: Miller's going where to the next level?
4: Alabama.
3: Wow. Well, that was a pretty hard swing right there, which would probably bode well in the SEC.
4: McClure. Back for Ramey, who got it. She's also going to the SEC to Kentucky and puts Southwood up a touchdown over Northfield, 21-14 here in the first set. And back to serve it up is number 16, Riley Poley, into the lineup for Southwood. Poley over the net, handled here by Emily Miller. Now a big block. Kuhn couldn't get it over. Another Southwood point makes it 22-14.
3: What's the deal with the Big Ten or these schools down there coming into the Big Ten to recruit these kids?
4: Well, it's a lot of the club recruitment there where they see them. Here's Miller, pushes it over for Northfield. Now Hacker out of bounds, too strong on a point for Northfield, makes it 22-15. I'll tell you what, this is probably the most points I've seen Southwood allow in a set since I've seen him this year.
3: When I went through all of their stats this year, you're about right.
4: At least personally.
3: Yeah.
4: They've only lost two sets the entire year. A touch by Northfield makes it 20-15.
3: And both
4: 23-15.
3: Both of those sets were by the minimum two that you have to win by.
4: Yeah.
3: So
4: you know, like 28-26, something like that.
3: Yes. Yeah.
4: Hacker serves it over. Miller takes it. Now McClure comes running in. Bryn double over the net and got it to drop at the back line. 23-16. I'm starting to wonder if Southwood's probably going to win this first set, but maybe in the second set is when you really see them start to pour it on.
3: One thing, though,
4: kind of waiting on it.
3: On the flip side, Northfield, another one, Bryn double, a sophomore. A lot of varsity action as an athlete, as a freshman, for her to turn the corner this year.
4: Adriana Schenkel serves it up, and Ramey delivers the kill, 24-16. We're at set point.
3: Man, I'd be in the hospital if I was on the other end of that Ramey spike.
4: She'll serve it up to the back row. Good dig. McClure for nice. Meyer got the point, touched by Southwood. Makes it 24-17.
3: Nice job by Hoppert over there on that left block. Getting it where it needed to be and gaining the point.
4: Tinley Kuhn to serve it up. Left to right. Up in the air. Over the net. Great dig. Deacon pushes it over. Pershing. And Northgood will not get the point. And that will end set number one. On the Brad Howe Ford scoreboard, Southwood takes the first set by a final score of 25-17. 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
3: Gentry Well and Pump, Crossroads Bank, Game of the Night, 105.9 The Bash. Set one is in the books. A pretty valiant effort there in the first, second part of the first set by Northfield, because they really could have folded at one point there and kept fighting back. But 25-17, the final in that first set. Also, our game brought to us tonight by Wabash Furniture and Flooring, Manchester University, Flotec, Plumbing and Heating, and Parkview Wabash Hospital. Don't forget, we've got Coach's Corner here on 105.9 The Bash tomorrow night, 6 o'clock with that. And then also tonight, we've got Cubbies baseball. They're taking on the Miami Marlins, and we'll have that right here on 105.9 following this one.
4: I'll tell you what, I was a big fan of your bumper back in here, little me and Julio down by the schoolyard.
3: Right, Simon.
4: It's a good one.
3: And Garfunkel.
4: First play of the second set is a Northfield point. It's 1-0 Northfield here to start.
3: Well, the word you were looking for was the first serve.
15: Yeah.
3: But we understand.
15: Sorry.
3: I've heard worse.
4: Ramey for Pershing. That one's going to be out of bounds and another Northfield point, 2-0.
3: We need to talk about, we've got some other volleyball on. Well, we've got one game tomorrow night on our network.
15: Yep, I'll be there because, you know.
4: Pershing drops it in.
3: Oak Hill at Alexandria tomorrow night. You can catch that on our Action Sports Network link there. Couple of games Thursday. We'll talk more about those.
4: Serve up by Croft and not handled well by Northfield. It goes out of bounds. Just like that. We're tied at 2 here in the second set.
3: Well, it went right at Hopper, but it went down towards her feet, and she didn't move forward far enough and couldn't get under the ball.
4: Croft will serve it up again back to Northfield. Swung high in the air, hit by Adriana Schenkel back over the net. There's Miller back for Addie Deaton. Now for Pershing. Pershing has it handled by Northfield out of bounds, and a point for Southwood makes it 3-2. Similar to how the third set started off, or the first set started off. Comes over the net, not handled by Northfield. It nearly goes to the hallway.
3: Yeah, Miranda Meyer just. The ball was above her head, and the way she approached to hit it would have been to palms up and bump under the ball and should have been over top.
4: Coon. Oh, she was trying to set it, but it was just hanging over the net, and Pershing came in and said, I'll take that, and dropped it in for a point. Interesting play. 5-2 Southwood now. They've rattled off 5 in a row. Croft still serving. Here's Meyer again. She couldn't get it over. Southwood with a block to make it 6-2 here in the second set.
3: That's more length up front with Hacker. She was right there on the block.
4: Croft again to serve it. Back row, Miller. We'll try and drop it over. Handled here by number 8, Brooke Farr. Now Pershing pushes it back. Miller tries to set it for Meyer. Another block. No.
3: Oh, what a save.
4: Yep, Miller saved it. Now Ramey for Pershing got it to drop. 7-2 Southwood.
3: Well, we'll be back here on Thursday night as the Wabash Apaches will be right here at the castle at Southwood.
4: And I'll be down at Oak Hill taking on Marion. And got a whistle in the net, or they're going to call a lift, actually, on Southwood to make it 7-3 here in the second set tonight.
3: We'll also talk about our upcoming football on the network this week. I'll have you fill me in on the new transfer quarterback at Kokomo when we get a chance.
15: I didn't know.
4: Hacker to the back row. I'll set it up for Miller. Deaton pushes it over on a free ball. Nice play. Got it to go. 8-3 Southwood in the second set.
15: I think that new quarterback at Kokomo's name is Wade Weaver, actually.
3: No, it's not. Oh. It's an out-of-state transfer who's being recruited by several Division I schools.
15: Never heard of him.
3: Well, because you don't know.
4: Is this actually a real thing?
3: Real thing.
4: Ramey, high in the air. It's going to come back out of bounds and be a Southwood point to make it 9-3. The Lady Knights have rattled off 9 out of the last 10 serves have been in their favor for a point.
3: What we talked about in the first set, when it starts, it starts.
4: Yep, and it's continuing with another Southwood point, 10-3, and I believe.
3: Well, Miller went up for the big kill, and Southwood's right there for the big block, and it ricochets out. Also, we do got an update on football in the county this Friday on a schedule change.
4: Yes, we do. We'll get to that in just a second.
3: There you go.
4: Yep. Point Northfield 10-4. Speaking of Northfield, the new schedule change, they were supposed to take on Wabash. Wabash, due to the lack of numbers, decided they want to play an 8-man game. They picked up Elwood to play an 8-man game. The Northfield North, so is this ball nearly smacks us up here. The Northfield Northwind will be traveling to take on Indianapolis Cecina on Friday night, but the game will be played at Ron Colley High School. Cecina does not have a field, I believe. They will play at Ron Colley on Friday night against Indianapolis Cecina. That means Mississinawa will not have a game on Friday. Cecina was the only possible opponent. They wanted to play Northfield and not Mississinawa. So McClure sets it up. Another Southwood point. 13-4, and it's a 9-point Southwood lead now here in the second set. Miller takes it. McClure for Hopper and another block. No, it's going to be a point for Northfield as it dropped on Southwood's side. 13-5. Southwood here in set two. Tell you what, Coach Lipsay not calling a timeout here, wanting their team to try and weather the storm, but I don't know. You can let that go for much longer. You want to stop the bleeding at some point. Ramey comes in and drops it home. 14-5 Southwood.
3: She's going to let him ride it out. No timeout yet.
4: Serving this one, Taylor Hacker over the net. Back here now. McClure sets up Hopper, too strong, out of bounds. 15-5, Southwood in the lead. And the scoreboard went out on one end. They're going to add another point on the scoreboard for Southwood when it gets turned back on. 16-5. The one to our left is working. The one to our right is not.
3: I'm assuming everyone, are we all aware, or are they aware? Or
4: they
3: don't.
4: I don't know. There we go. Now it's
3: there
4: back.
3: There we go. He had to wiggle his foot down there. Seriously, I'm not kidding.
4: McClure sets up Hopper.
3: Oh,
4: she got it. Nice play.
3: Hopper showed some real authority there. Northfield needs a lot more of that.
4: 16-6, Southwood in the lead by 10, both student sections. Northfield's about 2.5 rows deep. Southwood's 2 or 3 rows deep. Deaton sets up a nice kill by number 18, Jensen Croft, getting her name in the score column.
3: You know, this Southwood team, though, think about it, Grant. Really, how much dominance has Ramey had in this one?
4: Not a lot.
3: Not a lot. The supporting cast is just almost as good.
4: But she will get an ace on that serve to make it 18-6. His set's flying by. Southwood, that was in. I thought it was in. That was in. You can ask Gene. It was in.
3: I believe you. Just look close.
4: She'll serve it again. Almost to the same spot, but it's handled this time by Adriana Schenkel. Now Miller pushes it back. Deaton on a free ball comes back to Miller. Tinley Kuhn sets up Bren Double to the back row. Back for Southwood. Whistle, and we've got an in-the-net call on Northfield to give Southwood the point, 19-6. Tiffany Livesay, no timeout. This second set has flown by. Ramey handles it a little too strong. Deaton pushes it back over. Now Kuhn sets it up on the block attempt. Deaton for Pershing. High in the air. No. It's going to be a Southwood point. 20-6. Gentry well and pump volleyball game of the night. Southwood pouring it on here in the second set. Ramey a service error. A rare mistake for her. Makes it 20-7.
3: Yeah, sometimes the student sections say whack out stuff.
4: Pershing pushes it over and got it on the kill. 21-7 Southwood up by 2 touchdowns on Northfield in volleyball.
3: Both student sections having some fun. And did they both copy the spirit?
4: I think so, yeah. Looks like it.
3: Hawaiian night or something?
4: Here's Miller. Push it over. Now Pershing drops it in the donut. Is that the donut?
3: You go.
4: All right.
3: You got it there.
4: I'm using it.
3: Crispy green.
4: Tough Timeout on the floor. Brad Howe for its scoreboard at Southwood 22, Northfield 7. Second set well underway on 105.9 The Badge.
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4: Gentry Welland Punt Volleyball Game of the Night, presenting sponsors Parkview Wabash Hospital, Flotec Plumbing and Heating, Manchester University, and Wabash Furniture and Flooring. Brad Halford scoreboard, it reads Southwood 22, Northfield 7, late second set. The Volley Knights trying to take a two-set-to-none lead here tonight at the Castle. And Pershing, Northfield keeps it alive, comes back on a free ball. Now Pershing drops it home, 23-7 Southwood. Miller set up from Kuhn, hit the antenna, and we are at set point. 24-7 Southwood here in the second set. Addie Deaton serves it back over. Emily Miller takes it. Now she'll try and set up the kill, and got the kill. The Northfield keeps it alive, but they're down 24-8 right now.
3: A lot of slippery slope to climb here to get back in this one.
15: They'd have to almost be flawless.
3: Cubs baseball following this one.
4: Easterday serves it into the net, and that will be set number two. On the Brad Howe Ford scoreboard, it reads Southwood 25, Northfield 8 in set number two. 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
6: Two sets are in the books as Southwood takes set number two in domination, 25-8. Take a look at some things going on around the Action Sports Network, the MyBash Sports as well. We will have Wabash here at Southwood Volleyball. You can hear that on 105.9 The Bash on Thursday night. Take a look at some football action on Friday night as we head into week six right here on 105.9. It'll be Southwood, the Knights, Coach Bud Wright picking up his first win as a Southwood Knight on Friday. He'll look for win number two as they travel up to Manchester. Take on head coach Brian Inyard's ball club.
7: That'll be a good one.
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8: All right, Southwood, first serve of the third set tonight. We'll get a point out of it. 1-0 Southwood here in the third. They are trying to break out the brooms and sweep the Lady Norse. And again, another reminder here, immediately after the game, we'll send you to some Cubs baseball here on 105.9. They take on the Marlins. Deaton sets up Hacker. Good block from Northfield. Southwood's able to respond. Pershing now. Miller pushes it over. Deaton takes it. Ramey on a free ball, but Northfield can't get it over the net. 2-0 Southwood here in the third.
6: If we get anything here, the rest of this, Grant, is both student sections having fun going back and forth.
8: It is fun. No doubt. Kuhn comes running in. Miller into the block. Comes back to her. Now over the net. Great dig. Ramey comes back. Pershing loads it up to the back row. Here's Miller. Off for Pershing. Deaton to Hacker. Responded by Tinley Kuhn. Emily Miller over the net. Out of bounds to the Southwood bench. 3-0 Volley Knights here in the third. They'll serve it up here with Croft over the net. And Miller falling to the floor will not be able to get it over. Another Southwood point makes it 4-0. Here's Croft over the net. It's into the net. A service error makes it 4-1. Got a whistle. Timeout on the floor. Brad Howe Ford scoreboard, Southwood 4, Northfield 1. Set number 3 here in the Gentry Well and Pump Volleyball game of the night on a 105.9 The Bash.
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8: Southwood 4, Northfield 1, Brad Howe Ford scoreboard, Gentry Well and Pump Volleyball game of the night. Our corporate sponsors for you here on 105.9, Wabash Furniture and Flooring, Flotec Plumbing and Heating, Parkview Wabash Hospital, and the folks at Manchester University. The Lady Norse serve it into the net off the timeout to make it 5-1. There's a chant after every point, I'll tell you what. Student section's having some fun, like you said. Miller, bring it back now for Meyer. Too strong out of bounds. 6-1 Southwood. A little bit of a rivalry game here, but Southwood's dominated. The first set was kind of close, 25-17 Southwood, and then they took the second set 25-8. And a Northfield point makes it 6-2.
6: Well, that was one of those deals where Brooke Farr over there could have probably let it go, and it would have went out. Northfield has to bounce back on Thursday as the Cass Kings come to Urbana.
8: Spikerville.
6: Is that what it is?
8: It is Spikerville, okay. Yep. And Hacker with a big spike, and yep. She got it. I might as well call it Spikerville here at Southwood. 7-2.
6: Been a lot of them. Several kills.
8: 7-2. Southwood in the lead here over Northfield. They'll serve it up to the back row. Miller handles it. She'll come running in, pushes it back over on a free ball.
6: That's a real push.
8: Now Miller, or check that, Ramey into the net for Southwood. Makes it a Northfield point. 7-3.
6: Our stat guy, his pencil broke midway through the second set there, and he left, and he hadn't been back. So I don't know if we're going to have stats
8: or not.
6: Yeah,
8: I don't know. This is going to be a point for the Lady Norse, 7-4. Miller serves it again for the Lady Norse. Ramey handles it. She'll come in on the punch back over. And now Deaton for Ramey. Blocked again and a point Northfield. 7-5. They're fired up.
6: I feel like Ramey, she's got that right leg wrapped up all the way towards the hip. If they're in some kind of quad strain or a hamstring, maybe not able to get up in the air quite as good as she
8: had been. It doesn't seem she's like,
6: no.
8: It doesn't seem like she's jumped as high as she's capable. And there's a Southwood point to make it 8-5.
6: Well, it was a no-look one-hander over right to where no one was for Northfield.
8: Tell you what, Ramey really hasn't been. She's kind of been a decoy tonight.
6: Yes.
8: It's been her teammates, Pershing, Deaton, Hacker's been really good. And this is pushed back over to Deaton. Now Ramey just kind of runs in and pushes it over. Kuhn sets it up to the back row, now to Southwood. Deaton for Ramey again to the back row, handled by Northfield. McClure sets up. Miller couldn't get it over the net, and a point there makes it 9-5. Southwood here in the third.
6: Well, Miller was a couple feet behind the spike line, just didn't get that at the height of the ball being in the air.
8: And this one is out of bounds off of Northfield, 10-5 for the Knights.
6: Miller and Hopper got right next to each other and both tried to hit it. It didn't go well. Again.
8: Yep. Another miscue for Northfield. 11-5. After a while, those start piling up on each other, it seems like, when Southwood's involved. They went Southwood rarely makes mistakes.
6: Taylor Hacker. She's going to be a good one in years. She's only a sophomore.
8: Yep. So we'll serve this one out of bounds. The announcer's jinx. They barely make mistakes, and they make one.
6: Yep.
8: 11-6 Southwood here in the third set, trying to sweep the Lady Norse tonight. And if they do, and we end this one, we'll send you immediately to Cubs baseball. Deaton, Ramey, got it to drop in the corner. Nice job for Shania. The 12-6 Southwood.
6: I can't quite hear what all they're saying.
8: Hoppert. Touched by Southwood to give Northfield the point, 12-7.
6: Miranda Meyer checking in for Northfield.
8: Ramey, now for Pershing. Northfield can't get there with Miller. It's another Southwood point. They're up 13-7 here in the third. Deaton to serve it up. She does over the net to Miller. And push back over. Nice job. Pershing for Croft. And point there now for Southwood makes it 14-7. Southwood's got the lead here in the third set. Emily Miller. Now pushing it back over is Jenna Hopper. Now Deaton, she does that.
6: That's her patented move.
8: Three or four times a game. She'll take it, look like she's about to set it, and then just kind of push it over. 15-7 Southwood in the lead, and Deaton serves it up back for Miller. Now Kuhn sets up Hopper into the block point Northfield. Hopper's been really good tonight for the Lady Norse. She's probably on her way to their star of the game.
6: Hopper has. She hit strong into the block. Southwood couldn't handle it. And ricochets on their side of the net out of bounds.
8: 15-8. Southwood's got the lead here in the third set. Now Pershing got it. Another point. 16-8.
6: Sometimes you wonder, Bryn Double, great effort, diving all over the floor. But, man, was it going to be in?
8: Yeah. Croft serves it up. Nobody will get there for Northfield. It's a point to the Lady Knights, and they lead 17-8.
6: That's part of missing Bella Myers. She would have helped clean some of that up.
8: Miller. Kuhn, they'll lob it back over. Whistle in the net, call on Northfield. 18-8 in Southwood. Blink and you'll miss it as a close to end in this ball game. Croft serves it over. Adriana Schenkel now for Meyer. Now Deaton pushes it over again. Nice play. 19-8 Southwood.
6: Wow. Northfield's trying to recover after hitting it over the net, and Deaton's right there and hits it over in one or two.
8: And a service or a ace for Southwood makes it 20-8. Northfield scored 8 points in the second set alone. They're at 8 now, but Southwood's just building on this lead. 20-8, the Volley Knights lead it here in the third. Croft over the net. Alcoon. Hopper to the corner. Yep, good call.
6: Yep. Hopper found the back corner in the exact right spot it needed to be, and that's where it went.
8: 20-9.
6: Another one, too. Hopper, just a soft one.
8: Yeah.
6: Man, Northfield's going to be good to come.
8: Yeah.
6: Could you imagine?
8: It's so Southwood.
6: I don't know. I may get fired after I say this. And never be on the air.
8: Well,
6: could you imagine, though, if both both schools were one and he had all these girls on one team, it'd just be like state championship after state championship.
8: It would. There's no doubt. Another Southwood point. 22-9. Man, Finical. Coach Finical always just kind of has that Kurt Cignetti look on the sideline. Never looks pleased with what's going on, even when his team's now up 23-9 and is about to sweep the rival.
6: Need you to go see the local chiropractor and get a little adjustment. I feel for him. I've had those stiff necks, yeah. Man.
8: Well, he's got to paint the field probably tomorrow, so no time. We're at match point. 24-9, Southwood in front.
6: They're on the road, bro.
8: Oh, they are?
6: Yeah, that's right.
8: Sorry. 24-9, Southwood, match point. Kuhn sets it up for Meyer to the back row. Deaton, Hacker, nope. Meyer again. Now Croft, Ramey, sends us home. She got it off the block. 25-9. The final here in set three on the Brad Howe Ford scoreboard. We'll come back with conversations with both coaches. The Gentry Well and Pump volleyball game of the night. The Lady Knights sweep the Lady Norse on 105.9 The Bash.

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2: Back here at Southwood High School as we go in three sets tonight as Southwood takes this one, and we bring in the head coach, Tiffany Livesay. And coach, we talked before the game. You know what you're facing against Southwood. You were down a couple bodies in this one. I felt like, though, in that what would have been that first set, about halfway through it, all of a sudden, you guys really started to put some nice things together. Some things you could probably build off from that.
3: No, absolutely. I completely changed the lineup with the libero being hurt. I had two, you know, underclassmen play six rotations in some big positions. Switched one of my outsides, actually switched my middle to an outside and pulled up a younger girl to play middle. And I'm, as a coach, I'm so freaking happy of this team. First of all, they came out, they swung away. I think it's my first team in 4 years to come out and go against Southwood in beast mode. Even though we came up short, there were so many good things. You know, when you can dig Shania and the freshman got the block on her, I mean, just a confidence booster. We kept the energy. We hit our defensive position, even though we're in different positions, and super proud of their grit today.
2: You've got Cass on Thursday. Man, another conference game at home. It seems like they just keep coming at you. What do you know about Cass?
3: We've seen them before in a tournament. I know they were missing a middle. And, you know, it's volleyball. It's what team shows up.
2: I found something out tonight I did not know. And shame on me for not knowing this. But I did not realize that Emily was going to Alabama. Am I right on that?
3: Jacksonville, Alabama.
2: Jacksonville, Alabama.
3: Yep. Jacksonville State.
2: Okay.
3: Yep.
2: Jacksonville State. All right.
3: Yep.
2: So she's already signed and going, and that's all a done deal.
3: Yep.
2: Well,
3: super
2: good for her.
3: Yeah, absolutely. Thank
2: awesome.
3: You. We'll see you soon.
2: That's awesome. Thank you.
3: Thank you.
2: That's Tiffany Livesay, the head coach for Northfield, as they are losers tonight in three sets. Of course, Southwood took this one 25-17, 25-8. And 25-9 here on our Gentry Well and Pump and our Crossroads Bank game of the night. 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We're going to try to get the head coach, Tom Finnickle. And we'll take a break. We'll come back and we'll look for the coach real quick. And then we'll send you right on to Cubby Baseball here on 105.9 The Bash. After we take this quick timeout, Southwood takes it in three. Be back with the coach, Finn, after this timeout.

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1: Well, for both teams, I mean, you got to pick one.
2: We were in stitches, which is nothing, no surprise. He had us all laughing. We had a great time. He just wanted to know how you were doing.
3: Stowers, a left-handed batter. He'll face Shota Imanaga.
2: I told him, thanks for asking.
3: Inside almost hit him. It might have grazed him in the arm. In fact, it did. A hit by pitch. It did not hit him flush. Kind of grazed him in, I believe, the right arm as it zipped on by him.
2: Yep, cut him in the left or the right tricep.
3: Hit him a little harder than I thought watching the replay. Hit him the back. Yep. Just above the elbow in the back of the upper arm. So man on, two down, no score, first inning. Javier Sanoja is the batter.
2: First inning is powered by Invesco QQQ. Let's rethink possibility. 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
3: San Diego plays later on tonight. They play in Los Angeles against the Dodgers. There's a swing and a foul back. The Cubs tied with San Diego. So any combination of one. If the Cubs win, they are in. If San Diego loses, the Cubs are in the playoffs. Here comes the 0-1 now to Sanoja. Here is a pitch down low for a ball. I should say, if Arizona loses, the Cubs are in. Arizona on the outside of the playoffs looking in. And they're hoping for a miracle, let's face
2: it. Yeah.
3: Cubs are going to get there. It's just a matter of when. Here's a ground ball to short. One hop, slowly hit. Flipped to second by Swanson in time. 6-4 on the fielder's choice. The Marlins do not score. We go to the bottom of the first inning. Nothing, nothing game on the score. And the Northwestern Medicine Cubs Radio Network.
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3: Pete Crow Armstrong will lead off for the Cubs against the right-hander Jansen Junk. Just the way it sounds, J-U-N-K. Pete Crow Armstrong, he's going to be the league MVP. Just a matter of by how big of a margin. First pitch is in there for a strike. Ron, as you think about Jensen Junk, what would be the plan that you would have against him?
2: Now, the Cubs just saw him just a few starts ago in the rotation in Miami. And interesting outing as he misses high with that fastball. He's thrown two fastballs to Pete. He threw 15 fastballs in all the pitches he threw in the game against the Cubs in Miami. So, to me, you got to pay attention to what he's doing today.
3: Swing and a miss, 1-2.
2: But he is a guy that's going to throw primarily breaking balls and changeups. But, you know, this is one of those guys that each day, if you're in the game, you got to really pay attention to what he is feeling comfortable with, because he will throw a lot of breaking balls.
3: But his name is Junk.
2: And that's fitting. He's going to throw a lot of junk up there.
3: Pete Armstrong waits for the 1-2.
2: Isn't no that what he's called, Little League, right?
3: Sure.
2: Guy was a junk baller.
3: He's a junk baller. A lot of curves. Change ups. Inside 2-2 on Pete. Hitting 280, having a tremendous season. 45 home runs, 107 RBIs for a leadoff hitter. Low and inside for a ball, 3-2. And Ron, impressively, with all those home runs, he takes a lot of pitches and does not chase all that many bad balls. Every hitter's going to chase some, but he doesn't chase all that many.
2: Yeah, he's done a very good job as the season's progressed at getting better and better at forcing teams to throw strikes.
3: Swinging a pop fly on the infield, the left side of the diamond. And Sanoja, the third baseman, makes the catch. And that's out number one. Nothing, nothing game. Bottom of the first, and the batter, Seiya Suzuki. I heard your conversation with Craig Counsell regarding Alex Bregman after that scary fluke accident the other day in Cincinnati, where he got struck in the face on a foul tip off the bat of Michael Bush. It hit the ground and then went right up to the face.
2: Yeah.
3: Of Alex Bregman, and he immediately ran into the dugout. You knew he was hurt. Here comes the pitch on the way, and it's low and outside for a ball, 1-1. And I was listening to your conversation with Craig Counsell. Apparently no surgical procedure was thought to be necessary.
2: That's correct. He's got some...
3: Fouled away by Suzuki, 1-2.
2: He has some fractures in his cheekbone and in his face, but nothing displaced where they would have to do surgery. So that was very good. Nothing wrong with his eye socket, that orbital socket. So that was good. And no concussion, which was the other thing that I felt was, that's a big deal, because if he goes on a concussion protocol, he's out.
3: Bounce to third and foul, 1-2.
2: Minimum of 7 days.
3: Yep.
2: And they said no concussion. So, now he is able to, get going and doing activities when he feels he can do it. So he was moving around here today and doing some things at the ballpark. So that was very good news.
3: Now the 1-2 pitch popped up right side foul. This is going to be over near the Marlins' first base dugout and caught by De Los Santos. And that's out number two. First two Cubs pop out. Nothing, nothing game, and the batter is Michael Bush.
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3: Cubs leadoff man presented by Benny's Beverage Depot, as always. If a Cub leadoff batter in a ballgame gets a base hit, Benny's will donate $200 to service dog charities. If you can't find it at Benny's, it's probably not worth drinking. Bush hitting 239, 20 home runs, 77 driven in, swings and misses in the count 1-1. Nick Lentz is the home plate umpire tonight. The umpire's wearing the long-sleeved black windbreakers. Just a hint of autumn in the air. A little chilly, a little breezy.
2: It was very warm in Cincinnati, like usual, hot and humid. And we get off the plane here from Cincinnati, and it was major change.
3: Mm-hmm.
2: think it was in the 50s when we get off the plane at night.
3: Here's a line drive, base hit into right center. Over to pick it up is Conine. And it's a two-out single for Michael Busch. And it brings up Michael Conforto.
2: Good swing by Michael Busch. Gets a little breaking ball down and in. It's kind of in the middle of the plate, actually, but down. Michael smokes this ball into right center field for a base hit.
3: Scoreless game, a man at first, two down. Here's Michael Conforto. He was Zach's guest on the pregame show tonight. Here's a pitch down low to the left-handed batter. Michael's done a good job. 15 home runs, 44 driven in and part-time duty. Hitting 245, batting cleanup tonight as the DH swings and misses. But when you sign a guy as the Cubs did, you're not expecting him to be an every single day ball player.
2: Right.
3: You spot starts, yes, like tonight, but 15 home runs, 44 RBIs. That's about what you were hoping for.
2: Yeah, and then some. He has had a great year, I think, for the Cubs. You know, when he signed in Chicago, I was actually surprised that the Cubs were able to sign him. You know, just because you knew the playing time wasn't going to be there for him. You know, you had three outfielders that were going to play every day.
3: Here's a bouncer foul off his foot. The ball squirted into fair territory. Michael immediately pointed down to his foot and looked at the home plate umpire, Nick Lentz, as if to say, hey, Nick, that hit me in the box. Yeah. I'm still up here.
2: Yeah. Just in case you didn't know, it got me in the foot. Yeah. And but, I mean, you have 15 homers and 44 driven in. That's exceeding anything that the Cubs could have wished for. You know, he has done a great job for the Cubs this year.
3: No score, bottom of the first, two down, a man at first. The lead by Busch being held on by De Los Santos, and a throw over chases him back. Cubs playing in game number 157. It was 6 months ago this week that this season began. And now we're down to six games for the regular season and, of course, the postseason thereafter. They used to play 154 games. But then around 1962, I guess, when the Mets and the Astros joined the National League, they increased it to 162. Here's a liner foul down the right field line.
2: Well, wind really picking up. It's really blowing in hard now from center field.
3: It's going to be hard to homer between the alleys to dead center. The right-hander junk deals. Breaking ball is down low, 3-2. Junk up to 22 pitches, still working in the first inning. Traveling time for the runner, Busch, at first. He's not being held on. There he goes, the pitch to Conforto, fouled away. Gets a station break here shortly.
2: 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Junk about 93, maybe 94 with the fastball.
3: Conforto pops this one foul and out of play. We're going to pause 10 seconds for station ID. 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

0: Conforto with a full count. Bush leads at first. No score, first inning. And the pitch, line to right, coming in. Conine slides and makes the catch, falling to his knees, skidding on the ground, held on to that hard line drive off the bat of Conforto. Cubs don't score, leave one. After one, Cubs nothing, Marlins nothing. 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
7: 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Cubs and Marlins are scoreless. 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Pat?
0: That would seem like a tall task, bringing the California coast to you.
7: But that's the magic of Sea Glass Wines.
0: Okay. Sounds like their gang is spending a lot of time in the fitness center. Here's a line drive to left and caught by Happ. Agustin Ramirez hit a line drive, but right to Ian Happ, and that's out number one. Nothing, nothing game. Second inning. Este Ruiz is the batter. I was more concerned about his first name than Ruiz, and that's what happens, Ron.
8: I thought you were still hung up on, you know, the fitness center and bringing the California coast all the way here to the Midwest.
0: It does seem like a tall task,
8: yeah,
0: doesn't it?
8: Yeah. Maybe if you have enough glasses of wine, it becomes easier. I don't know.
0: Outside to Ruiz, Este Uri. I have not known too many Este Uri named people in my life. Have you?
8: No. Not a lot of those in San Jose?
0: Not more than, say, 20 or 30 I've met.
8: Yeah.
0: Or one. Here's the 2-0 pitch to Este Uri Ruiz, and it's in there for a strike, 2-1.
8: Feel like a Bosch prediction brought to you by Bosch Power Tools. Feel like a Bosch? Now, I know I'm getting awfully personal. You are home. That pitch is fouled back. You know, we had an off day before Cincy, an off day after. So we had an off day yesterday, and we were in Cincinnati. And so by my good math at the Chicago Public School System, that's 5 days off. I'm solid there. Did you do any boshing while you were off for 5 days?
0: Too busy listening to you and Zach.
8: Oh.
0: Here's the 2-2 pitch, fouled away off to the right and out of play.
8: Okay.
0: I mean, you can only do too many. So many things at once, Ron. I believe in multitasking, but
8: it's taking it a little far.
0: Yeah, you got Cubs radio, you got boshing.
8: Yeah.
0: You have to make these decisions.
8: Okay.
0: Not sure what I'm talking about. Here's the 2-2 pitch on the way to Ruiz, and it just missed. It was close. Full count now on the right-handed batting Ruiz with Griffin Conine on deck. And the pitch on the way. That's going to be strike three called. And the batter, Ruiz, says, let's please take another look. Or did he? I thought he was going to ask for a second look, but apparently not. It's out number two.
8: Well, he delayed. You have to do it right away. If you're going to ask, you got to ask. And he waited and waited and thought about it. And then said he was going to, and then home plate umpire Nick Lentz said, no, you got to ask right away. And that's the rule. And he did not. He's probably better off that he didn't, because it was a strike.
0: Slicing drive down the left field.